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Alexandria. I am DJ JB360. And you are locked in to the Southern Soul Juke Joint on KAYTKQJO 88.1, the heart and soul of Central Louisiana. 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

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It's Friday night. I know y'all feeling good. Y'all continue to jam on down. Hey, let's go.

Alexandria. That's almost my time. I am DJ JB360, and you are locked in to the Southern Soul Juke Joint on KAYT KQJO 88.1. Y'all have a good Friday night. Enjoy the rest of y'all night, man. I'll catch y'all next Friday.

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0: It is my time. 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
0: The place you want to be with that special one in your life. It's the music. 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

0: and relax and enjoy the music. 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
0: There's nothing like a candlelit dinner, impressing the one you love, listening to the soft music of KAYT KQJO. Enjoy with the adult vibe. 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

You know, one time things got so bad until I had to go to one of my friends and talk to him. And I told him, I said, you know, I'm having problems with the woman that I love. It seems that I call her on the phone and I just can't get her to answer. And then I went to her house and I saw a car parked in the driveway. I knocked on the door, but still my knocks went unanswered. And then I went home and I watched television until television went off. And then I played my records until I just didn't want to hear them anymore. And finally I went to bed, but I found myself waking up a few hours later. And the tears were running down my face. And my friend told me, he said, Lenny, you just ought to forget about her. But I told my friend, I said, you know, maybe you've never been in love like I've been in love.

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0: The place you want to be with that special one in your life. It's the music. It's time to get closer to your loved one. 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
1: Y'all get ready to put y'all up on something, man. 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

0: 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Feel the adult vibe.
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0: Well, good night, everybody. 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I hope there was something you heard that was very entertaining to you. That's a way to get you in that zone weeknights from 9 p.m. until. Stay tuned next for the Overnight Groove right here on KAYT KQJO 88.1 Alexandria. Good night, everybody. And don't forget the Lover's Groove with the Adult Vibe.
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0: Well, good morning, everybody. The good Lord has blessed us to see another day. 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
2: Man, why she calling me this late?
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2: 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I ain't running, I'm just confused.
3: No, you're choosing confusion.
2: You coming over tonight? I can't keep doing this.
3: But you always do.
2: Damn, how did I get myself in this mess?

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1: You said you needed peace.
0: So why do you keep running from it? I ain't running, I'm just confused.
1: No, you're choosing confusion.
0: You coming over tonight? I can't keep doing this.
1: But you always do.
0: Damn. 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
2: That's that grown folks love. 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
1: Man, why she calling me this late?
2: You said you needed peace.
1: So why do you keep running from me? I ain't running, I'm just confused.
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1: You coming over tonight? I can't keep doing this.
2: But you always do.
1: Damn. How did I get myself in this mess?

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2: The works of the Lord. There is a word from the Lord today in Jeremiah chapter 29, beginning with verse 4. Jeremiah 29, beginning with verse 4. When you find it, would you stand with me for the reading and the hearing of the word of God? I'll be reading from the New International Version of Scripture. Jeremiah chapter 29, beginning with verse 4. Jeremiah 29, beginning with verse 4. If you're there, say amen. This is what the Lord Almighty, the God of Israel, says to all those I carried into exile from Jerusalem to Babylon. Build houses and settle down. Plant gardens and eat what they produce. Marry and have sons and daughters. Find wives for your sons and give your daughters in marriage so that they too may have sons and increase. Have sons and daughters, I'm sorry. Increase in number there. Somebody say increase in number. Do not decrease. Also seek the peace and the prosperity of the city to which I have carried you into exile. Pray to the Lord for it. Because if it prospers, you too will prosper. Yes, this is what the Lord Almighty, the God of Israel, says. Do not let the prophets and diviners among you deceive you. Do not listen to the dreams you encourage them to have. They are prophesying lies in my name. I have not sent them, declares the Lord. This is what the Lord says. When 70 years are completed for Babylon, I will come to you and fulfill my good promise to bring you back to this place. For I know the plans I have for you, declares the Lord. Plans to prosper you and not to harm you. Plans to give you hope and a future. This is the word of the Lord. The grass withers, the flower fades, but the word of our God shall stand forever. Pray with me, if you will, on this subject. Stop waiting to exhale. As you take your seat, tell your neighbor, stop waiting to exhale. Some of you probably remember a very popular movie based on Terry McMillan's book, Waiting to Exhale. The story centers on four female friends living in Phoenix, Arizona, navigating through careers, family, and romance. Savannah, Gloria, Robin, and Bernadine bond over the shortcomings in their love lives, namely the scarcity of good men and their relationships with men and one another. In the novel and the film, Terry McMillan skillfully sketches a portrait of what it means to be black, single, and searching. I remember that movie because the year that that movie was released was 1995. I was 35 years old, standing on the threshold of 36, and I could resonate with the title because I knew all too well what it meant to be black, single, and female. Not just black, single, and female, but also a preacher and a recently installed pastor. And like the women in the movie who were holding their breath, waiting and wishing and hoping for the day that I too would find love and know the joy of companionship or marriage, I too was waiting to exhale. For you see, I had witnessed and experienced firsthand the stigma attached to singleness toward myself as well as others. I've been interrogated by well-meaning church members and relatives who wanted to know when my big day was going to come. I'd grown weary of going to weddings and being there when it was time for the bride to toss the wedding bouquet. I was actually glad that I was called to preach and move from being a bridesmaid to an officiant, because it gave me an excuse, come on here, to escape that terrible moment. I learned that financial stability, a life of integrity, spiritual and professional training were no substitutes for a ring on one's finger or a hyphenated name. In a culture and in the church where marriage was often lifted up as the ideal and for some the only legitimate lifestyle, I found myself living in a holding pattern, hoping that the right one would come along to deliver me from the captivity of singleness and lift the cloud of stereotypes and inadequacy that so often accompany singleness. Because despite my fervent prayers, God seemed to be out of touch with my existential situation. And I'm sure that there are those of you who are here like me, whether your issue is singleness or something else. You will agree that sometimes life can take on the appearance that God is out of touch with our world. If we look at the 24-hour media news cycle, repeatedly playing a stream of images that suggests this is so, whether it is the sexual misconduct, as Dr. Whatley has already said, of one presidential candidate, or the emails of another, or whether it is the flooding in Florida, Baton Rouge, or North Carolina, or bodies that are constantly being found in Haiti, or shootings in urban cities every week, theft by business professionals who scapegoat minimum wage employees out of their job and steal from others without even getting close to a prison cell. Or whether it's contaminated water in cities, I'm sure that you will agree with me that there are times when it seems that God may seem to be out of touch with the world, let alone our personal world. And I want to suggest and suspect that the characters in this text today must have felt that God was miserably out of touch with the realities of their world. You see, although they were the people of God, they were living in exile. Somebody say exile. Most of us know that the textbook definition of exile refers to the geographical displacement of Jews in the Old Testament. But even more so than geographical displacement, the exiles experienced a loss of a structured, reliable world which gave them meaning and coherence. And they found themselves in a context, in a situation, where their most treasured and trusted symbols of faith were mocked, trivialized, and dismissed. These people articulate their dismay in Psalm 137. Many of us are familiar with it when they said, "By the rivers of Babylon, there we sat and we wept when we remembered Zion. We hang our harps on the willows in the midst thereof. For there they that carried us away of captive required of us a song, saying, sing us one of those songs of Zion." And the reply from these exiles was, "How shall we sing the Lord's song in a strange land?" They were not in a good place. They were in a place of waiting. They were in a place of anticipating. You might say they were waiting to exhale. But it was in that place of exile and captivity that God chose to communicate with them through the prophet Jeremiah. And in the form of a letter, Jeremiah wrote a letter to this defeated, weary, captive kinsman. The captives had been carried away from their homeland to a strange place, a place where they hated the way that their lives had turned out. And the only thing that they really wanted in all of the world was to go back home. But God speaks through the prophet Jeremiah to tell his people in so many words, look, I know you don't like the arrangements. I know you don't like the situation. I know you don't like the reality of where you are right now. But I hate to share this bad news with you, but you're going to be in this place for a little while. He says to them in so many words, get comfortable and stop listening to false prophets who deliver pseudo prophecies and promises of a premature restoration. Because things are not going to get better. They're not going to change for a long time. Jeremiah wrote them a letter about living with things that could not be changed. And he writes to them about making the best out of a bad situation. Dr. Fred Craddock suggests that when we read Jeremiah 29, we are reading someone else's mail. And truthfully, this letter was written thousands of years ago to captives in a distant place. It's someone else's mail, not ours. But I would suggest to you this morning that the longer we read it, the more we get the feeling that this mail, though addressed to these captives, is also our mail. Because the letter that Jeremiah wrote is a very personal letter to us. It's a letter about living with situations that are not ready to change. And some of us know about living with situations that have not changed. Singleness may not be your issue, but some of you have come to worship this morning and you're living with realities that just won't seem to change. That the more things change, the more they remain the same. You have prayed. You have pouted. You have thrown temper tantrums. You have pleaded and made promises to God. You've even threatened to boycott. But despite your threats, despite your temper tantrums, despite your praying and your pouting, things won't seem to change. Some of you who showed up for worship this morning are living in a situation for which there is no immediate resolution. And as if it's not bad enough, Jeremiah says to the people, and he says to some of us who wrestle with this issue of singleness, is that things are going to get better, but not right now. In other words, he suggests that deliverance is coming, but not now. That release is coming, but not now. And the question that many of us often ask ourselves, particularly people of faith, how do you deal with a right now situation when you're serving a not yet God? Oh, come on, don't look at me funny. Some of you came this morning and you're dealing with a right now situation, but God is not in any hurry to deal with that situation. How do we live when we're in a right now situation with a not yet God? Do we boycott? Do we fire God? Do we walk off the job? Do we turn in our discipleship card? Do we cancel our membership? Can we agree this morning that some facts are hard to take? Some realities are difficult to embrace, particularly when we get to a point where we have to face the hard facts that life may not always turn out, come on here, the way we plan. Jeremiah's facts are hard to face, and there's no immediate resolution because, according to Jeremiah, their captivity is going to end, but it will not end anytime soon. I see in this text a message, a thread of insight for those of us who are living as singles in a world of couples. I see a thread of insight for those of us who are living as singles in a world that's built for couples. Bicycles are built for two. In restaurants, when you go to eat, if you're by yourself, they always try to seat you at the bar as if you are one person and don't deserve to be sitting at a seat with more than one chair. What do you do when you find out you're 35 and it looks like marriage is not coming? That not only is marriage not coming soon, come on, but that it may not come at all. What do you do when all of your friends are not only married, but now their children are having great-grandchildren, children? And it looks like if you do get married, you may be the only mother or father in the Social Security office with a baby buggy. What do you do when your biological clock is ticking and it's not going to stop ticking so that you can one day have children? What do you do when you come to grips with the possibility that marriage might happen? Y'all ain't saying nothing, but it might not happen right now. And what do you do when you come to grips with the possibility of growing old without companionship and or without children? In other words, the question that I'm raising is, what do you do when life doesn't turn out the way you plan it? Can I get some witnesses this morning who know I'm telling the truth, that life doesn't always turn out the way you plan? I can stand here today and tell you now without crying that 34 years ago, I had other plans. I was like Natalie Cole. I had love on my mind. I had marriage on my mind. I had children on my mind. I'd even decided that what the gender and the sex of my children were going to be. They're going to be three boys, and all of them were going to have the first initial of their father's name. I tell you, 34 years ago, I had other plans. Marriage was in my plans. A different career path was in my plan. A different life was in my plan. But my life, as you see, has not turned out the way I planned. I'm 56 years old, never been married, don't have any good as I look, still don't have a husband. Good as I look, smart as I am, gifted as I am, intelligent as I am, as financially stable as I am, 34 years ago, nobody could have paid me to believe that I'd be walking the path that I'm walking right now. Somebody here knows what I'm talking about, that life doesn't always turn out the way you plan it. Whether you deserve it or you don't deserve it, life doesn't always turn out the way you plan. And sometimes you've discovered that things are not going to change. But I want to suggest that Jeremiah offers a word that is instructive in this text, not just for singles, but for anyone who is in a place where life didn't turn out the way you planned it. Jeremiah essentially says, look at here, things ain't gonna change soon. But in the meantime, look at somebody said, but in the meantime, stop waiting to exhale. That's really not what he said, but that's the Pastor Gina Stewart translation. Stop waiting to exhale. Stop putting your life on hold. As bad as this time may be, I've come to tell you that there is a reason for where you are. And there is a possibility that can come out of where you are, even though it's a place that you don't want to be. Jeremiah says to the people who are in captivity, he says, God says to the people through Jeremiah that I have you there for a reason. I have you there for capacity building. That in this in-between season, God help me preach this, there, you're there for a reason. You're there for capacity building. Somebody say capacity building. In other words, in this meantime, in this in-between time, it doesn't have to be time of futility. It doesn't have to be time that's wasted. It doesn't have to be a time that you feel like you're marking time, but it can be a time for capacity building. God says, even in this season, I still want you to grow. Just because your marital status hasn't changed, it doesn't mean that you can't change. Just because it seems that your options are few, it doesn't mean that you cannot grow. It matters not where you are or where you live or what age you are. The idea of finding a future spouse is a topic that never seems to leave the conversation for singles. Whether you're single, never been married, divorced, widowed, or separated, the focus on marriage is something that is shoved down the throats of individuals from the time that we are in our teens. And while it may seem innocent and fun, the pressure that is placed on us in today's culture to get married can be overwhelming and it can be harsh. And some of you probably felt like I used to. We fear that we are missing out on God's best. We feel that we're missing out on God's plan because we're not married. I can remember a time when I said I was going to wait and buy my house because I want to buy a house with my husband. I can remember when I would hold off on buying large purchases for myself. Y'all looking at me real funny. Because I was waiting on the right companionship or the right person to show up. I can remember when I'd hold off on buying jewelry that I wanted. Y'all won't talk to me this morning. Because I was waiting to exhale. Like an airplane in a holding pattern. They're supposed to be landing at its destination, but keep circling the airport. There's probably nothing worse than just flying in circles and being denied permission to land. Because holding patterns, somebody know, can be frustrating. Holding patterns make us feel frustrated. Holding patterns make us feel left out and looked over and feel like second-class citizens. I'm about to shout out my shoes. They make us feel incomplete and inadequate. You didn't choose the situation that you're in, and there's nothing that you can do about it. Well, the truth of the matter is you can do something about it, because you can settle. Come on here. You can just marry somebody so you can satisfy your desire for companionship. But I've learned that a piece of a relationship is not better than no relationship at all. I've learned that you can learn how to speak over yourself and tell yourself that I'm fearfully and wonderfully made. While you're circling, while you're orbiting, God says, I've placed you there for capacity building. That you can grow, that you can be active, that you can make something out of yourself, that you can pursue your dreams, that you can buy your own mink coat, buy your own car, buy your own diamond ring, buy your own house, buy your own real estate. Y'all ain't said nothing in here to me. Look at somebody said capacity building. He said, I put you there to grow, that this can be a time for you to grow. With an election looming over us and all kinds of insanity, y'all ain't saying nothing. That we're watching on the television and the possibility of a presidency. I won't call any names. If you don't have anything else to do, you can go volunteer at the poll. Make sure that folk vote in this election so that we don't find that the progress that we have made is rolled back for the last 200 years. Somebody ought to give God some praise. Somebody said capacity. Capacity building. I put you there so you can grow. I put you there. You're in a place where you can go back to school if you want to. You're in a place where you can walk through your house and get up when you want to. Go to bed when you want to. Wash the dishes if you want to. You can write a book if you want to. You can score a film if you want to. You can build a business. You can start a ministry. Somebody shout capacity. In the meantime, y'all ain't saying nothing. In the meantime, you can use it as a season to grow. Notice that the text says increase. Somebody say increase. God will be present and active in their daily lives, even in the foreign land and among the people that they could name as their enemies. So God says this to Jeremiah. He says, tell them to build houses and settle down. He says, tell them to plant gardens and eat what they produce. Watch the text. He says, marry and have sons and daughters. Find wives and sons and give your daughters in marriage so that they too may have sons and daughters. He says, increase in number. Somebody say increase. That means grow. He said, don't decrease. In other words, don't let this season be a season that you end up worse off than you were 5 years ago. Don't let this season of waiting take you back to where you used to be. Don't let this season of waiting cause you to diminish in your faith and struggle in your relationship with God. Don't let this season of waiting end up causing you to decrease, but instead grow. Use it for capacity building. Do not decrease, but increase. And seek the prosperity of the city where I've called you to be captive. In other words, bloom where you plant it. In other words, pray to the Lord, because if it prospers, you're going to prosper too. In other words, what I'm suggesting to somebody is don't let your singleness hold you back from accomplishing great things. And don't let the consuming topic of marriage ruin what God has in store for you right now. Because can I let you in on a secret? There are single folk that want to be married, and there's some married folk that wish they had your life. Y'all ain't saying nothing. They ain't gonna say it out loud. They're not gonna put it on blast. They're not gonna put it on Facebook. But things are not always what they seem. And then remember that Miriam, the great prophet in the Old Testament, was not married. Remember that Jeremiah was not married. Jeremiah, the writer of this book, was not married. The apostle Paul was not married. Anna, the widow in the Gospels, sat in the temple for many years as a widower. Ezekiel's wife died and he lived as a widower. Mother Teresa never married. Corrie ten Boom never married. And before we forget, lest we forget, Jesus, the Son of God, the Savior of the world, was not married. So don't allow the meantime to stop us from growing. Not only will it be a time for their capacity, not only will it be a time to increase, but there will be a climax, Jeremiah says, to all of this. Because the good news of their captivity is that singleness and that their captivity doesn't have to have the last word. And that's all I came by to tell somebody this morning, that you don't have to wait to exhale, because contrary to what the culture may say, contrary to what others may imply or suggest, singleness doesn't have the last word for our lives. That we are still fearfully and wonderfully made. That we are still the apple of God's eye. That we are still accepted in the beloved. That we are still somebody because we've been made in the image of God. Can I tell somebody today, you don't have to keep waiting to excel, but you can go ahead on and breathe. You can go ahead and live your best life now. You can go ahead and take a trip. You can go ahead and go and see the world. You can go ahead and live your best life now for God. Oh, if you never get married, the good news is that your marital status doesn't have the last word. The God that we serve, the God who sits high, the God who is in heaven, the God who never sleeps nor slumbers, the God who made us, the God who was writing down the plans for our lives, says, I got good plans for you. He still has plans for you in spite of your marital status. There was a time when I thought that I didn't have any plans. There was a time that because my heart had been broken so much that I thought that there was no future in store for me. There was a time because I believed the report of the culture and the report of friends and the report of colleagues and even church members more than I believed the report of the Lord. But thanks be to God that I got myself together and I found out what God says about me. And what he says about me has nothing to do with my marital status. As a matter of fact, it has everything to do with who I am in God. And he says, I know the plans that I think towards you. They are plans for your welfare. They are plans to prosper you, to give you a hope and a future. Is there anybody in here this morning that can get excited that God still has plans for your life in spite of the fact that you may be single and you may never get married? Look at somebody and say, I sure hate that. I remember when I had to come to grips with the fact that I may never get married. The same year I was 35 years old, the same year I had been called to pastor a church, the same year is that year that I came to terms with my singleness. And not that I stopped wishing to get married. Y'all ain't gonna talk to me today. Not that I stopped praying that I would have companionship, because you know all of us want companionship. Come on here, talk to me somebody. All of us want some eye candy on our arm every now and then. Even if we have to rent a date, we want some eye candy that we can take to a dinner. We want some eye candy that we can take to Christmas holidays. Come on, y'all ain't saying nothing. We want to be able to say, this is my so and so and so and so. And we want to say, hey, this is, come on baby, let me fix your plate. All of us want to be able to claim somebody as companionship. But the truth of the matter is that sometimes things don't change. And the question is, how do you live when you don't get what you want? How do you keep serving when you don't get what you want? How do you keep loving God when you don't get what you want? For many people, all of us have that one thing that we have prayed about that we didn't get what we want, because nobody gets everything that they want. Just ask the couple that has the financial stability to raise children, but they struggle with infertility. Just ask the single person that has everything going on, good looks, brains and beauty, intelligence, financial stability, but they can't seem to find that soulmate. Just ask the person who has prayed for a loved one to live and they died anyway. Nobody gets everything that they want. Just ask the pastor who has the credentials, has the vision, but their church won't seem to grow. In spite of their abilities, in spite of all of their church growth models, nobody gets everything that they want. How shall we live in the meantime? How shall we live when we're in a holding pattern? The answer is found in the text. He says, make the best out of a bad situation. He says, build houses. Come on here. He says, get married. He says, settle down and build houses and seek the welfare of the city. I wish I had a few people in here that know that you can make it when you learn how to make the best out of a bad situation. I wish I had a few people in here that could just testify that whether you're single or married or single, whether you're divorced or separated
3: separated or widowed, you learn how to make the best out of a bad situation. And you discover that you could still live and not die. I wish I had a few of you in here this morning that could give God some praise that even though you didn't get everything you wanted, God gave you just what you needed. He gave you peace in the midst of a storm. He was your bridge over troubled waters. He was the lover of your soul. He gave you favor when and let you walk under an open window, some under open heaven. Somebody here knows that God will take care of you. Be not dismayed. Whatever betide, God will take care of you. Beneath his wings, I wish I had some singles that could help me praise him. I wish I had some singles that have discovered that life is still worth the living just because he lives. And because he lives, I can face tomorrow. Because he lives, all my fear is gone. Because I know who holds my future. And life is worth the living just because he lives. Why don't you just throw your head back and say, I don't have to wait. I can go ahead and live now. I can go ahead and serve now. I can go ahead and praise him now. I can go ahead and dream now. I can go ahead and live my best life now, because tomorrow is not promised. And I don't want to look back and have a life of regrets. And so my advice to you, my counsel to you this morning, is that in the meantime, stop waiting to exhale. Go ahead and make peace with your situation. Make peace with your status. And say to the Lord, like I had to say to him, whatever way it goes, whether I'm married or whether I die single, everything is already all right. Do I have anybody in here that can give him praise? Look at somebody and say, it's already all right. Might not get what I want, but it's already all right. Might not ever be married, might not ever have grandchildren, might not ever have children, but it's already all right. Because God has you in a place where you have the potential to grow. You know what? I don't have any children, but I've grown in parenting. Because what I've discovered is that even though I never had a birth child, I got more children than I can take care of. Y'all ain't saying nothing. I've discovered that there are still children that even though I'm not their biological mother, they still need nurture. They still need to have faith ministered to them from another generation. I've discovered that even though I'm not married, I have the opportunity to be a blessing to somebody else's child. To send somebody else's child to college. Y'all ain't saying nothing to me. To pay some tuition for somebody. I wish I had somebody. I've discovered that God is using, Lord have mercy, I'm about to shout out my shoes. Because I didn't think I would ever live to this point, to get to this point where I would be able to stand here and tell you that it's not so bad if you're by yourself. And if some of us would tell the truth, we like our lives. Look at somebody say, I like my life. The problem is we get frustrated because other folk got a problem with our lives. But today is your day to get delivered from other folk and be free to be who God has made you to be. Why don't you clap your hands and give God glory? Look at somebody and say, make peace with the situation. Make peace with the situation. Make peace with the situation. Stop waiting to exhale. Because whether you're single or married, here's the peace that God had to help me to get. He still has plans for you. Oh, y'all don't know when to shout. I said, whether you're single or married, he still has plans. Everybody's path is different. Everybody's assignment is unique. He says, I still know the thoughts that I think towards you, says the Lord. They're thoughts for your welfare, Lord have mercy, and not to harm you. Thoughts to give you hope and a future. Come on, give him praise in here. I said, come on and give him praise in here. I said, stand to your feet and give him praise in here that you got a hope and a future. I'm going to my seat, but you know that word, I believe, is the thoughts I think. The word think translates to a word that really means to weave. And if you know anything about weaving, if you've ever watched anybody weaving one of these oriental rugs, if you've ever had the opportunity to see it, whether you saw it live or whether you watched it on YouTube, you know that the weaving of a rug is an interesting thing. Because when you look at the backside of what the weaver is doing, it looks like the weaver doesn't have a clue to where he's going. There's a yellow thread here and a red thread here and a blue piece of yarn there and a yellow piece of yarn there. But if you look at it on the backside, it doesn't seem like it has any direction. And that's the way some of us look at our lives when we're singles. That's the way some of us look at our lives when we're in a place of holding, when we're in a holding pattern, when we're in a place where we don't necessarily want to be. But if you go over and look on the top side of the rug, you'll find that the weaver is weaving a beautiful pattern. I've come to tell you that that's what God is doing with our lives. When you look at the backside of our life, there's a yellow thread here and a red yarn there and a purple yarn there and a blue yarn there. Ah, but you're looking at the backside. I dare you to flip it and look at the top side and you'll find that God is weaving a story that the angels won't be able to sing. Come on and give God some praise that he knows the plans that he thinks toward you. Plans to prosper you, plans for your welfare, plans to give you hope and a future. You don't have to wait to exhale. You can go ahead and breathe because the God of the creation is still Lord over singles and he's Lord over Mary. Put your hands together and give God some praise.

starting at 6:30 p.m. nightly at Rebirth Ministries, 1226 MacArthur Drive. This is your moment to seek Him, experience Him, and live for Him. Psalm 27:8 says, "My heart says of you,

0: Holden Jr. steps in with a dynamic message that will ignite your spirit. 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

0: asking me to come to this city.
1: Yes.
0: And to your church. Thank you for extending to me the courtesy of this preaching place. I'm very grateful for the presence of my brother preachers of the gospel.
1: Yes.
0: Your presence means more than tongue can tell. I'm grateful to Pastor Pleasant for his presence and that of his people. It is a delight to see amongst the preachers Pastor Britt.
1: Amen.
2: Amen.
0: And Pastor Scott.
1: Amen.
2: Amen.
0: For the presence of all of my brother preachers, I am most grateful. Some weeks ago, Sister Odessa Jackson a member of the Good Street Church was hospitalized with a brain stroke. She was hospitalized for about a week. And then she died. On my way home that Saturday morning, I was reading a newspaper, and I read, among other things, Peanuts. And that day, in delivering the eulogy, I mentioned what I had read. And named Peanuts. A member of my church bought a book entitled Peanuts and gave it to me. And the other day, whilst looking through that book, I read an encounter between Lucy and Charlie Brown. Charlie Brown was trying to explain to Lucy this matter of Indian summer. And Lucy's reply was that Indian summer is a device or trick of the Indians to defeat the cavalry.
2: Yeah.
0: And then Lucy went on to tell Charlie Brown that she was going into the business of making cartoons. Charlie Brown said, "I suppose you intend by these cartoons to point out the faults in our government, so that we may improve our way of life." But Lucy said no. "I just want to ridicule everything." You know people, and I know people, who are not at all interested in improving anything or anybody. They just want to ridicule everything and everybody. You and I know people who are not at all interested in helping to make conditions better. They just live from day to day to ridicule, to criticize, to sneer, to poke fun, to make light of everything. I was in a revival at Mount Zion Church in Seattle, Washington. And during that week, the Grand Masters of the Prince Hall Masons from both the Northern and Southern jurisdictions met in Seattle, and Dr. Sam McKinney spoke to these men at a noonday luncheon. And during the course of his address, he referred to a bumper sticker he had seen that read, love America or leave it. And Dr. McKinney said a better statement would have been, love America and change it. Not love it or leave it, but love it and change it. Some people are not at all interested in changing anything. They just want to ridicule everything. Now, my scripture is in the Gospel of Luke, the 19th chapter, the first 10 verses. Luke tells us that Jesus entered and passed through Jericho. I think I heard Dr. D.E. King say that Jesus went about doing good, whereas most of us are just satisfied to go about. Wherever Jesus went, he was on a mission. Wherever Jesus went, he had a purpose. Wherever Jesus went, he was on kingdom business. So he enters, according to Luke, and passes through Jericho. Now at Jericho there was a man by the name of Zacchaeus. This man was the chief amongst the publicans. I take it that he had others working under him. I take it that he had others under his supervision. I take it that he outlined the duties or set up the job description of others. He was the chief amongst the publicans. And it says that he was rich. Well, now, we do not hold that against him. The fact that he was rich. There isn't anything wrong with possessing some of this world's goods. We just have to keep in mind that God owns and man possesses. We do not own anything. God owns all. God owns and man possesses. Zacchaeus was chief amongst the publicans in Jericho, and he was rich. And he sought to see Jesus, who he was. Now, we have to give him credit for seeking to see Jesus. We have to give him credit for desiring to see Jesus. Whatever his reason was, we must give him credit for wanting to see Jesus. And for the very fact that he sought to see Jesus puts him in the category of a wise man. Whoever desires to see Jesus is wise. Whoever wants to see Jesus is wise. You recall in your reading when the Savior was born that wise men came from the east to see Jesus. Oh, brothers and sisters, wise men still come to see Jesus. Wise men and women, girls and boys, still come to see Jesus. Jesus entered and passed through Jericho. And there was a man residing there by the name of Zacchaeus. And this man sought to see Jesus, who he was. And he could not for the press. He could not for the crowd. He could not for the crowd was in his way. He being little of stature, the crowd posed a problem for him. He being little of stature. Yes, the crowd presented a problem for him in his attempt to see Jesus. Oh, brothers and sisters, God forbid that you and I should ever get in the way of anybody's seeing Jesus. God forbid, yes, that you and I should ever pose a problem for anybody with a desire to see Jesus. Oh, brothers and sisters, God forbid that you and I, by conversation or conduct, by lip or by life, by precept or example, should ever pose a problem for anybody with a desire to see Jesus. Now, I don't know how you feel about it, but I do not want anybody to have to look around me in order to see Jesus. I do not want anybody to have to look over me in order to see Jesus. I want to be the kind of man. I want to be the kind of Christian. I want to be the kind of preacher that people can see the Master in me. And through me. Lord, I want to be a Christian in my heart. I want to be like Jesus in my heart. Oh, brothers and sisters, yes. If we are the children of God, then the unsaved ought never to have a problem on our account in seeing Jesus. Well, yes, this man Zacchaeus, being little of stature, yes, found the crowd to be a hindrance to the carrying out of his desire to see Jesus. And the Bible says he ran before. Yes. Oh, brothers and sisters, his running before shows his determination to see Jesus. He looked up and saw him. Yes. Now, that's a happy thought. Jesus came to where he was. I'm so glad he still comes to where we are. He does not require us to get better before, yes, seeing him. He does not require us to improve ourselves before seeing him. He comes to the place where we are. And he starts with us where we are. Yes. He starts with us where we are and ought not to be. And he carries us to where we are not and ought to be. I'm so glad he comes to us where we are. Long time ago, a man was up a tree and out on a limb in more ways than one. But Jesus came where he was and looked up and saw him, yes, and called him by his name. And told him to hurry up and come down. For today I must abide at thy house. I love him, for he is a today Savior. Oh, brothers and sisters, we have some people poking fun at the churches. We have some people making light of the preachers of the gospel. We have some people accusing the preachers and churches of peddling on otherworldly religion. Well, I'll admit that it is otherworldly, but it's also this world.
3: For the Jesus whom we represent is a today Jesus.
1: Yeah.
3: And anybody who is saving Jesus until he comes to die is missing so much.
1: Yeah.
3: For Jesus is not somebody to save for a dying hour. Jesus is somebody to walk with. Jesus is somebody to talk with. He is a right now Jesus. He is a today Jesus. For you see, right now, I am a child of the King. Right now, I am born again. Right now, I have eternal life. Right now, my name is written down in glory. Right now, I feel the prayer wheel moving in my heart. Right now, yes, Jesus is real to me. For I come to the garden alone while the dew is still on the roses, and the voice I hear falling on my ear, the Son of God discloses. He walks with me, and he talks with me, and he tells me that I am his own. And the joy we share as we tarry there, none other has ever known. Oh, brothers and sisters, I'm so glad. Yeah, he is real to me. I can tell you this evening, I know by experience that Jesus is on the main line. Tell him what you want. If you want your soul converted, tell him what you want. If you want your sins forgiven, tell him what you want. If you want your body healed, tell him what you want. Long time ago, yeah, Jesus told a man, make haste and come down. Yeah, for I want to go home with you. I tell you, brothers and sisters, if you haven't done it, you ought to take Jesus home with you. Take him home with you. Yeah. Well, he can move out confusion and move in peace. Take Jesus home with you. Reestablish the family altar. Take Jesus home with you. He can move darkness out and move light in. Take Jesus home with you. Well, he can move hatred out and move love in. Well, it takes the presence of Jesus to make a home in a house. We've got a great many houses, but we do not have too many homes. For you see, homes are not made of brick and mortar.

And colored televisions. Homes are not made of washing machines and dishwashers. Homes are made of peace, and homes are made of love, and homes are made of kindness, and homes are made of mutual confidence, and homes are made of respect for one another. Well, oh, brothers and sisters, long time ago, Jesus told a man, hurry up and come down, for I'm going home with you. And the Bible said he made haste and came down. Well, you know Zacchaeus climbed up one way, but he climbed down another way. He climbed up a sinner, but he climbed down a saint. He climbed up weak, but he climbed down strong. He climbed up guilty, but he climbed down justified. He climbed up a child of the devil, but he climbed down a child of God. He climbed up, yeah, filthy, but he climbed down cleansed by the grace of God. He climbed up crooked, but he climbed down straight. He climbed up sick, but he climbed down whole. For you see, when you meet Jesus, a change takes place. I don't know how you feel about it, but I heard somebody singing, what a wonderful change in my life has been wrought since Jesus came into my heart. I have light in my soul, for which long I had sought since Jesus came into my heart. Well, I've got to close now, but I want you to notice when you read this, you're going to find the Lucy crowd. For when they saw Jesus going home with Zacchaeus, the Lucy crowd all murmured, saying that he was gone to be guest with a man that is a sinner. Oh, brothers and sisters, you know, it just seems that they would have been glad to have seen Jesus going home with Zacchaeus. It just seems that these people would have been delighted to see Zacchaeus going to his house with the master. It just seems that these people would have been happy over the fact that Jesus and Zacchaeus got together. For you see, I feel that those were the same people who had criticized Zacchaeus for being what he was. Those were the same people who had talked about him for being what he was. Those were the same people who had talked about him for living the life that he lived. And now when he has a chance to be better, now when he has a chance to do better,
instead of rejoicing. The Lucy crowd is murmuring instead of rejoicing. The Lucy crowd is complaining instead of rejoicing. The Lucy crowd is criticizing. Oh, brothers and sisters, you got a Lucy crowd in every community. You got a Lucy crowd in every church. You got that crowd that never does a thing to improve conditions. You got that crowd that never does a thing to improve what they call the bad people. They just sit around and criticize everybody. They just sit around and make light of everything. They just sit around and murmur about everything. You got a Lucy crowd in every church. If the pastor preaches, he preaches too long. If he doesn't preach, he doesn't preach enough. If the pastor preaches and nobody joins the church, he doesn't have any influence. If he preaches and somebody joins the church, he's just pulling them in. If he preaches and the crowd doesn't come, he doesn't have any influence. If he preaches and the crowd does come, they wonder what this one's coming here for and what the other one is coming here for. You got a Lucy crowd in every congregation. Yeah, you got the crowd that never does a thing to improve anybody or any condition. They just live from day to day running other people down. They live from day to day criticizing other people. They live from day to day ridiculing everything and everybody. But I'm so glad that Jesus didn't come to ridicule. I'm so glad that Jesus didn't come to criticize. I'm so glad that Jesus didn't come to run anybody down. I'm so glad, yeah, that Jesus put it in the record why he came. For Luke 19 and 10 said the Son of Man is come to seek and to save that which was lost. Oh, brothers and sisters, Jesus didn't come to ridicule. He came to rescue. Jesus didn't come to ridicule. He came to reconstruct. Jesus didn't come to ridicule. He came to resurrect. Jesus didn't come to ridicule. He came to remake. Jesus didn't come to ridicule. He came to regenerate. Jesus

Him to revive. Jesus didn't come to ridicule. He came to rejuvenate. Jesus did not come to ridicule. He came to raise. Jesus didn't come to ridicule. He came, to reshape. Jesus didn't come to ridicule. He came to save.

ago. Yeah, he saved me. He's still saving. Yeah, if there's an unsaved person here this evening, he will save you. He will snatch you as a brand from the burning. I know he will. He'll write your name in the Lamb's book on high. If you come to him, a change will take place. For I know so, for I heard the voice of Jesus saying, come unto me and rest. Lay down. Lay down. Thy weary one, lay down. Your head upon my breast. I came. I came to Jesus as I was. Weary, worn and sad, and I found in him a resting place, and he had made me glad. I heard the voice of Jesus saying, behold, I freely give living water. Thirsty one, stoop down and drink and live. And I came to Jesus and I drank of that life-giving stream. My thirst was quenched. My soul revived, and now, I live in him. I'm so glad he didn't come to ridicule. He came to rescue. He rescued me. He saved me. He lifted me. My soul is weary. Yeah. I just steal away and fall on my knees. Yeah. And the Lord lifts up my bowed down head. I'm so glad he didn't come to ridicule. He came to rescue. I know he did. He rescued me. He revived me. Yeah, when my soul is weary and when the day is dark and the night is dreary, he comes and revives my soul again. And then this last thing about this man in Jericho. The Bible says he was little of stature. After he met Jesus, he was still little of stature. Physically, he was still little of stature. But he was big in another way. He was big morally. He was big spiritually. Yes, he was. Well, now,
This same man, Zacchaeus, used to get up every morning. When he first started doing that, his wife didn't pay him any attention. But after the years went by,

in month 8 of the I Commit to Pray campaign, the Voice of the Martyrs is praying persecuted Christians are able to rejoice in their suffering. Acts chapter 5 describes how the jealous Sadducees had the apostles arrested because they had been healing the sick and drawing great crowds. The apostles were flogged and ordered not to speak of Jesus in public. Upon their release, they celebrated. Not because of their freedom, they rejoiced, verse 41 says, because God had counted them worthy to suffer disgrace for His name. For more on the I Commit to Pray campaign, go online to persecution.com.

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6: 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After washing up, he sat down with his new book while the workers moved to other homes in the village. Returning 6 hours later, Martin had not moved. He said, "I can't stop reading. Every word I read invites me to read more. I pray I come to know more about this God." At the Voice of the Martyrs, we echo that prayer for all those to whom we give Bibles. 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
7: You know, I like the old songs. I like them because back in the country, my grandfather was my pastor, and many days when they were getting ready to have that old revival meeting, my grandfather would make his way up in the pulpit, look out in that country church, and he didn't have a real strong voice, but he would sing those old songs. They would be getting ready for the revival meeting. And it seemed like in my mind, I can hear him sometimes singing.

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KQJO, St. Joseph, Natchez, 99.3. He's a wonder. And the gospel continues to grow. Praising the Lord. In Senla and in Miss Lou. My soul.

0: This is God's Spoken Word with Prophet Johnson Lee Simpson Jr. and Sister Luella Simpson of Alexandria, Louisiana. And now, today's broadcast.
1: Praise and praise and praise them out there in radio land. This is Johnson Lee and Luella coming to you one more time on this first Saturday of July. Lord, this time going by fast. And we thank the Lord for being here. We thank the Lord for Brother Wade Hammond, who helped us and very instrumental in helping us stay on this air. And look here, my wife got the word, so I'm going to pray. Father, your name, Jesus. Thank I you, ask you to move right now. Lord, open up the ears of your people, Lord. Let them hear what the Spirit said. Don't let them just hear. Let them be a doer of this word, Lord. Lord, there's so much happening. So much going down. Oh, Lord, on every end. You know, we don't even have to read the Bible to know we in the last days. Amen. Father, let the word go forward. Not my wife or fresh. Look on the Mama Reed family, Lord. Amen. The Simpson family, which is my family, we are in the Marie. We lost our first cousin, we lost our nephew, and we lost my brother. Oh, thank you, Jesus. Amen. So we ask you to move and bless right now. Let them get hold to this word. Amen. So they can get ready to meet you when you come. In Jesus' name. Amen. All right, y'all get ready now. Praise the Lord. Now, if y'all don't believe in women preachers, y'all might want to turn off the radio. All right, thank you, Jesus. Here's my wife, Evangelist Luella Simpson.
2: Amen.
1: Here it goes.
2: I'm reading from Acts 2:38. Then Peter said unto them, repent and be baptized, every one of you, in the name of Jesus Christ, for the remission of sin, and you shall receive the gift of the Holy Ghost. Thank you, Jesus. My subject is, do you have the Holy Ghost? Do you have it like the Bible say? I tell you, I've been baptized in Jesus' name, filled with the Holy Ghost, ever since speaking in tongues, walking holy, talking holy, living a holy and sanctified life, walk this walk and talk this talk. Yeah. I love the Lord with all my heart, with all my mind, and all my soul.
1: That's good.
2: I won't take it back because he has been good to me. Down through the years, every chance I get, I'm going to pray.
1: Tell it.
2: Do you have the Holy Ghost like the Bible says?
1: Uh-huh.
2: You got to have the Holy Ghost to go to heaven. Baptized in Jesus' name, filled with the Holy Ghost. Hallelujah. I tell you, God is calling today. He said, tell my people I'm coming.
1: Tell them,
2: take on my name. Get baptized in my name because he died for you. He waited with his arm wide open and said, come, my people. Jesus loves you. We love you. We're crying out for your soul. Come on, get saved. That's not hard. That's the best thing that ever happened when I got saved. Hallelujah. Thank you, Jesus. And I'm running for my life.
1: Run on, girl.
2: And I ain't got tired yet.
1: Amen.
2: I'm going to keep on running till Jesus comes. Hallelujah. Oh, glory. Thank you, Jesus.
1: Do you have the Holy Ghost?
2: Thank you.
1: Do you have the Holy Ghost?
2: Thank you, Jesus.
1: Y'all better check yourself.
2: Thank you, Jesus.
1: Find out, do you have the Holy Ghost? So many people have been sitting in church for years, don't have the Holy Ghost. They got so many preachers out there preaching, don't have the Holy Ghost. They got so many gospel singers singing all over the world, don't have the Holy Ghost. They got so many musicians out there playing and don't have the Holy Ghost. But the question is, do you have the Holy Ghost? Hashata, he come out of Oshana and the Oshana, and I found out in the scripture, you got to have the Holy Ghost to go to heaven. Thank you, Jesus, for that same spirit quickened Jesus Christ and raised him from the dead, but also quickened your mom body. Well, somebody say, well, what is the Holy Ghost? Well, the Holy Ghost is the Spirit of Jesus Christ dwelling on the inside of you. He told him in St. John, I'm with you now, but I'm going to be in you. I'm going to walk in you, and I'm going to talk in you. You shall be my people. I'm your God. How can he come in? You got to let him in. He's not coming on unclean. He's not coming on unclean temper. How you let him in? Surrender. Say, yes, Lord, fill me. So Lord, forgive me for all my sins. Lord, forgive me for all my shortcomings. Let him in. Then he'll come in with the fire. Like on the day of Pentecost, he'll come in like fire, shot tight now, and clean you out. Oh, thank you, Jesus. Then he'll fill you. Then you'll speak with tongues. Well, I hate to say it, brother, but I got to tell you anyway, sister, if you haven't spoken in tongues, you don't have the Holy Ghost. If you can't love one another, you don't have the Holy Ghost. Or if you can't dress right, you don't have the Holy Ghost. Do you have the Holy Ghost? That quickened power, the same spirit, hallelujah, that makes you love each other. Make you love your enemy. Make you walk right. Make you walk, talk right. Make you love right. Do you have the Holy Ghost? Thank you, Jesus. You got to have it. He told the disciple in St. Luke, thank you, Jesus, 24. He told him, go tell me to Jerusalem till you be endowed with power on high. See, they need the Holy Ghost. While they were with Jesus, Jesus did all the miracle. He did all the power. He did all the wonders. He did all the raising the dead and healing the sick. But then Jesus told him, I got to go. I shot them. It's expedient that I go. Cut God in mind. Because if I don't go, the comfort won't come, which is the Holy Ghost. So he told him, go. Cut God in mind. Go. Shata. Ikanaba. Ain't that thing good? He said, go and tarry to Jerusalem. Wait there now. I shall wait there. Don't move. Wait there. Don't look around. Wait there. Don't look and see what somebody else got on. Wait there. Don't talk. Wait there. And they were there and 120. And the Holy Ghost fell. Cut God in mind. And they spoke in tongues as the Spirit of God give utterance. Mary was there. His mother was, Jesus' mother was there. Shout out. Do you have it? Do you have it? Hit it, baby. Hit it.
2: He said, tell my people, I'm coming to tell them, get baptized in my name, get filled with the Holy Ghost, evidence speaking in tongues. Tell my people, he's coming. Time, women, stop cutting your hair. Take off that makeup. Take off that lipstick. Take off those pants. Stop wearing no pants. Pull up your bosom. Put on a slip. Cover up your feet. Be holy. He said, be holy. He's a holy God. I'm talking to the women. Women, it's time to be holy. Uh-huh. It's time to dress holy. Yeah. It's time to look holy. It's time to love the Lord with all your heart and all your mind, all your soul.
1: Uh-huh.
2: I love him more and more, and I won't take it back.
1: Yeah.
2: So God been good to me every chance I get. I'm going to praise my Jesus because I love him.
1: Yeah.
2: My soul say, yes, Lord.
1: Uh-huh.
2: Yes, Lord, I preach your word.
1: Uh-huh.
2: Yes, Lord, I do whatever you say to
1: me.
2: Yes, Lord. Yes, Lord. My soul say, yeah. Yes, I obey,
1: thank
2: Lord.
1: You,
2: yes, I preach your word.
1: Right.
2: Yes, I pray for the people sick. Yes, Lord, crying out for all our children. Give them all of mine to be saved.
1: All
2: the backsliders.
1: All
2: the drug addicts. All
1: Lord.
2: The prostitutes. Give them all of mine to be saved. We cried out for soul. One by one, name by name. Don't let them rest. Don't let them get no peace.
1: Let
2: it come to you in Jesus' name. Do you have the Holy Ghost? You got to have the Holy Ghost.
1: Got to
2: if
1: have
2: you want to go to heaven, you got to get baptized in Jesus' name, filled with the Holy Ghost.
1: You got to.
2: Heaven is speaking in tongues. God is calling for holy. His holy to hell. If I, you are, come on, get saved. I love this life I'm living. I'm happy. I got joy all down in my sanctified soul. And it's all about Jesus.
1: Thank
2: I just want to please him. All I want more is Jesus, more is Jesus. I want to say welcome, my good and faithful.
1: Uh-huh.
2: I'm well pleased with you. I thank him for everything. We thank God for everything he already done. What he finna do, you have the Holy Ghost like the Bible says. You got to have it.
1: Got to have
2: if
1: it.
2: If you ain't got it, you ain't going to see Jesus.
1: No, you won't.
2: You're going to end up in hell.
1: Oh, Jesus.
2: If out, you out, come on, get saved.
1: Come on.
2: Ain't you tired of shacking? Ain't you tired of living in sin?
1: Yes.
2: Come on, get saved. God will forgive you. He'll forgive you everything you did. All you got to do, come to it. The answer is Jesus. Run to Jesus. Jesus answer to everything. I tell you, God is awesome, God. Old takes and see he is good. My soul say yes. I love him, I love him, I love him, I appreciate him. I give him all the praise and all the honor because he's worthy to be praised. Me and my husband cried out for soul because
1: yes,
2: we love God, people. We want you to see, come on, get saved.
1: Come on.
2: It's not about me, it's about pleasing my Jesus. I said, yes, Lord, hallelujah.
1: Yes, Lord.
2: Thank you,
1: yes,
2: Jesus.
1: Yes, Lord.
2: Thank
1: you, do
2: Jesus.
1: You have the Holy Ghost?
2: Thank you, Jesus.
1: Put your weight on her. Who some of y'all, like I said before, been sitting in church for years and years and years.
2: Thank
1: don't
2: you,
1: have the Holy Ghost. The preacher, the pastor, don't have the Holy Ghost. That's why he can't teach the Holy Ghost, because he don't have it. The Holy Ghost will stop you from lying. The Holy Ghost will stop you from holding money. The Holy Ghost will make you put your cigarette out. Hallelujah.
2: Yes,
1: and throw
2: Lord.
1: Your beer can and whiskey can away. The Holy Ghost will make the man get up and go back with his wife. High shot now. The way some of your husband did
2: yes,
1: the wife,
2: Lord.
1: You probably don't want him back. But anyway, the Holy Ghost will change you.
2: Yes.
1: How about the Bible said, cut God in mind, Jesus.
2: Thank
1: if any man in Christ, he a new creature. Behold, old things have passed away.
2: Yes,
1: cut God in mind. When you get the Holy Ghost, you a new creature.
2: Amen.
1: Thank you, Jesus. When you get the Holy Ghost, you love everybody. When you get the Holy Ghost, you walk upright
2: yes,
1: every
2: Lord.
1: Day of your life. When you get the Holy Ghost, you put clothes on. You
2: yes.
1: put walk around half naked. When you get the Holy Ghost, cut God in mind, you love everybody. Because the Holy Ghost is love. Love is Jesus Christ. Jesus Christ is God. Y'all better catch that. Thank you, Jesus. Have but one God, one Lord, one faith, one baptism. Do you have the Holy Ghost? Shout tot now. But you got to have the Holy Ghost to go back, amen, like my wife said, with Jesus. When he said, come, when the Bible said, the heart of God descend, when God descend from heaven with a shout, with the voice of the archangel, with the trumpet, when it gave a blow that trumpet, the dead in Christ gonna rise first. And if you don't have the Holy Ghost with the evidence of speaking with tongues, you won't hear the trumpet. So if you don't hear the trumpet, hell gonna be your portion. Do you have the Holy Ghost? Over in the 19th chapter of Acts, when Paul, the Bible said, came to pass, and while Paul, and it came to pass, that while Apollo was at Corinth, Paul, passing through the upper courtyard, came to Ephesus, and found a certain disciple, and said unto them, have ye received the Holy Ghost? Good God Almighty, since ye believe. And they said unto him, we have not so much as heard whether there be in the Holy Ghost. The preacher not preaching about the Holy Ghost. The pastors not preaching about the Holy Ghost. The evangelist and the prophet and the Sunday school teacher not preaching about the Holy Ghost. That's why a lot of people don't know nothing about the Holy Ghost. They think the Holy Ghost is just feel good. Just take the preacher hand. You got to do more than take the preacher hand.
2: Amen.
1: You got to be filled about the Holy Ghost with the evidence of speaking with the tongue. Thank you, Jesus. And then he went on to say, and he said unto them, until what? Then were you baptized. See that? Baptism is very important. And then he said, and they said unto him, John baptism. See, they were baptized, but John baptized. A lot of y'all baptized in the name of the Father, in the name of the Son, in the Holy Ghost. That's wrong. You got to go down in the water. According to the 6th chapter of Romans, you got to go down in that water with grace in the name of Jesus. Come up. Then all your sins will be left in the water. That's why you still got your sins on your children. So, people, you got your sins on you because you haven't been baptized in Jesus' name. The only way you can get your sin washed off of you got to be baptized in Jesus' name. Hallelujah! Hallelujah. And then said Paul, how John further baptized with water and repentance, saying that people, that they should believe on him which should come after him. Hallelujah. And when they heard this, they were baptized in the name of the Lord Jesus. Then when Paul laid hands on them, they were filled with the Holy Ghost. That's how it's done, Lord. Ain't but one way to do it. I shout now. Somebody said, well, I've been in church for 5 years, and I spoke in tongues once. Well, you got to go back. You got to go back, girl. You got to go back, boy. Somebody said, well, I ain't never spoken in tongues. Well, you don't have the Holy Ghost. Good God Almighty. Somebody said, well, something shook me, and I fell on the floor, and I was just shaking. We didn't speak with tongues. And if you haven't spoken in tongues, you don't have it. Do you have the Holy Ghost? You got to have it. You got to have it. Come on, get it. It's free. All you got to do is want it. I ain't talking about shaking the preacher's hand. I ain't talking about repeating the sinner's prayer. I ain't talking about joining the church. I ain't talking about getting on the morning banter. I'm talking about ask the Lord, he'll give it. All you got to do is ask the Lord. Yes, Lord, I want it. Yes, Lord, I want the Holy Ghost. I remember in Chicago, I want the Holy Ghost real bad. And I was on the floor. I shot now. See, when I was a sinner, I loved to dance on the dance floor. But when I hit that sanctified church, they were jumping. I wanted to jump into it. Thank you, Jesus. And it felt good to me. I would dance the holy dance. And I got the Holy Ghost. I got the Holy Ghost on the floor. Praise the Lord. I've been shouting ever since. Good God Almighty. Do you have it? You can have it. It's for you, you, you. After they said in the 2nd chapter, had an action. It's for you, your children, and even a minute after one, God called. That's for everybody. All you got to do is want it. Some lying devil said the Holy Ghost was for dead. It's not for them. Boy, you need to read that scripture. I shut now. And shut up. A lot of you false prophets need to shut down. That's why the Bible Jesus said, if the blind lead the blind.
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Father, you said you restored the years. The locust tried to steal my time, but you rewrote my story. Oh. Holy Ghost, have your way.

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2: From the book of Acts, chapter 2, verses 17 and 18, if you don't mind. Acts chapter 2. Well, actually just verse 17 in the reading. Acts chapter 2, verse 17. When you have it, say amen. Begin reading now.
3: And it shall come to pass in the last days, saith God, I will pour out of my spirit upon all the flesh, and your sons and your daughters shall prophesy, and your young men shall see visions, and your old men shall dream dreams.
2: Amen. God bless you. You may be seated in the presence of the Lord. I want to talk about these are the last days. These are the last days. Peter is writing and giving us a reminder of what the prophet Joel said in the second chapter of Joel, chapter 2, verses 28 through verses 32. And he's really reminding us of the prophecy of Joel. Peter is not making this up. He's not speaking this from revelation of himself. He is reminding us from the Spirit of the living God what God promised centuries earlier. One of the things that I must help us understand is the importance of the day when Pentecost had fully come. God is so gracious and God is so faithful that in the period before Pentecost, God's Spirit came and dealt with men and instructed men and utilized men for God's glory to accomplish God's assignments. God's anointing was God's Spirit acting in and upon men to do what God had required or requested. The truth of the matter is that God saw a day when he would not just have his Spirit to come and deal with man, but rather to dwell in man, so that man would be able to live a full and fruitful life. Just as Jesus' ministry, when he was baptized of John in the Jordan, and the Holy Spirit descended on him like a dove, he was filled with a measureless amount of the supernatural power of God, the Holy Ghost. It was through this same anointing that Jesus had from the beginning of his ministry until the end of his earthly life. He functioned and flowed with the power and presence of the Holy Ghost. It is the desire of Jesus, our first comforter, to have that same power from the other comforter abide in us, since Jesus has left planet Earth and assumed his position on the right hand of the throne of God, his Father. One of the things that's interesting is the fact that even before Jesus came and took on the form of human flesh and was born of a virgin, as had been prophesied in Isaiah's prophecies, Joel has also made this prophecy about the Holy Ghost coming after Jesus' time, because, Jesus had already said in this first chapter of Acts, verse 8, but ye shall receive power after that the Holy Ghost is come upon you. And he went on to tell them what they would do, but it all surrounded around being able to be the proper witnesses of him. I got news for you, brothers and sisters. Everybody is not a good witness for the Lord. Everybody who says they're saved, everybody whose name is on a church roll, is not necessarily a good witness for the Lord. And one of the needful things that must be a part and apparent in your life to be the witness the Lord wants for you is to be filled with the Holy Ghost. So in Acts chapter 2, when the Pentecost, the day of Pentecost, had fully come, which meant that it was the Holy Ghost's time and season now. He was the third part of the Godhead. God had his part in biblical history with man. Jesus had his part in the Gospels with man. Now the Holy Ghost has his part with man and the Gospel and the Word of God. And so all three have played a monumental part in the Word, the will, and the way of God. That's why it's so important now that the people of God have the person, the presence, and the power of the Holy Ghost in their lives, because as Brother Curtis Bell and the choir sung, it's wartime now. And I don't know if you know it, but if you don't know it, you are losing if you don't have the Holy Ghost on the inside of you, fighting battles you can't even see with your eyes. That's why, listen, Paul admonished us to put on the whole armor of God, that you may be able to stand against the wiles of the devil. How many of you know the devil don't fight fair? The devil will fight you when you're hurting. The devil will fight you when you're down. The devil will fight you when you're weak. The devil will fight you when you're not even looking for a fight. And so you've got to know, you've got to always be ready. But when you're not ready, the Holy Ghost is. And when he lives on the inside of you, takes up residence in this body, your temple, it is the Holy Ghost who does everything for you you cannot do for yourself. And that's why we need to recognize we need to have the presence, the person, and the power of the Holy Ghost working on the inside of us. The verse 4 of that second chapter says, they all were filled. Men and women were filled with the Holy Ghost. Why? Again, this is in part of the promise that God made that he would pour out of his spirit on all flesh, the ability to have the Spirit of God, to be able to prophesy, to be able to speak in tongues. And so, my brothers and sisters, while all of this was meant to enhance our experience on earth and to make us the proper witnesses for the Lord Jesus Christ, we must recognize that without the Holy Ghost, we fall short. Do you know when you have the Holy Ghost residing on the inside of you, there is a divine wisdom that God shows you and shares with you and makes you aware of, causes you to be able to discern and become wiser and open your spiritual eyes to things your physical eyes cannot see? I want you to just read five verses, and I'm going to be through here with me. Go to 1 Corinthians chapter 2. Let's begin at verse 6. 1 Corinthians chapter 2, verse 6. And when you have it, say amen. And when more of you have it, say amen. Amen. 1 Corinthians chapter 2, verse 6. What does it say? I can see you understand what you're saying, but it's hard for others to understand what you're saying. Can I get a reader? Can I get a reader? And I want to read these verses and share with you something so important to understand. See, you've got to realize what Paul is talking about. He's not talking about the wisdom of this world. He's talking about the wisdom of the Holy Ghost. He's talking about that supernatural wisdom that comes only through the Spirit of God that will give man the advantage of being in a disadvantaged world. Why you need the Spirit of the living God operating in you now is because we are in the last days. Men have become more wicked than ever before. We're hearing of things, we're seeing things, people are doing things they've never done before. And you've got to realize, my brothers and sisters, we are the ones through which God is operating in these evil days to try and save as many folk as we possibly can from the enemy and all the works that he's doing in this last day. Rita, begin to read that verse again. 2:6.
4: 1 Corinthians chapter 2, verse 6. Howbeit we speak wisdom among them that are perfect, yet not the wisdom of this world.
2: That's right.
4: Nor of the princes of this world that come to naught.
2: Amen. He's making clear, listen, our wisdom is not of this world. It's supernatural wisdom. It's the wisdom of God that God shows us. There are those who are perfect. There are those who are the scholars. There are those who are the intellectual. There are those who are smart in this world. And they are the princes of the knowledge of this world. But all of that stuff comes to nothing. Verse 7, if you will.
4: Verse 7. But we speak the wisdom of God in a mystery, even the hidden wisdom, which God ordained before the world unto our glory.
2: Amen. Listen, he's making clear there are things we're talking to you that were before we ever came on planet Earth, before planet Earth ever came into existence. God is revealing things of supernatural status that no earthly person or mind could ever know unless the Spirit of the living God would reveal those things to us. Why? Because look at what Hebrews 11:3 says. Through faith we understand. Through faith we understand that the worlds were framed by the word of God, so that things which are seen were not made of things which do appear. In other words, when we begin to look at everything that we do see with our natural eyes, we've got to know it didn't get here by any physical means or physical hands or makeup of men. God spoke it into existence with his word. We wouldn't know that because we were not here when he spoke it. Matter of fact, Genesis 1 tells us that the earth was void. Darkness filled the earth. There was nothing here on the earth. Earth wasn't earth as we know it. But God spoke, and everything he spoke, the Holy Ghost made it happen. How do we know that? By faith, by what God spoke in his word. Read on. Verse 8.
4: Which none of the princes of this world knew. For had they known it,
2: talk,
4: they would not have crucified the Lord of glory.
2: Listen, God set a plan up.
5: He knew when he made Adam and gave him free choice to be a free moral agent, to make his own mind up, God would tell him the best way. And he knew that he had a choice in following that best way God said, or making his mind up to do something different. The serpent came along and gave him an alternative way. He chose to go the alternative way other than what God had given him. God could have stopped it, but he made man a free will moral agent, which meant he let him make up his own mind. He messed up. He messed up. The devil fooled him. He tricked him. He lied to him, and he believed the lie rather than to believe God and the truth. But look at what God did. Before Adam ever got here, before God ever made him here, God made a plan B. And in that plan B, he had already, listen, seen paradise lost and paradise regained through Jesus Christ. He made Jesus the seed of woman, because woman was the instrument through which the devil used to get to Adam. So he was going to use that same woman that the devil used to fool Adam. He would use that same woman to get back on the devil himself. See, God had a plan. And see, God knew that the devil was going to continue to work his evil plots and plans. So God didn't tell the devil what he had in plan. So when he put man, listen, Jesus down here in the form of man, and even though he knew he was God's son, he didn't know God's plan for God's son. He didn't know that God's plan was to come through woman, work through woman, as Satan had worked through her in the beginning, to bring out this righteous seed who would do what the first Adam should have done. He would do what he didn't do, and obeyed and honored God and showed him how man should live holy and righteous before a holy and righteous God. Now, God already knew that Satan was going to try and destroy Jesus, but he had already given Jesus the okay to humble himself and die on the cross. Here is the reason why. Because with Jesus being a holy and righteous person, the devil had no right nor authority to put his hand on what was holy. Therefore, in causing Jesus to be crucified by evil and wicked men, taking what they thought was his life, though Jesus laid down his life because it was a part of the plan to save mankind, he took away the authority out of Satan's hand, again giving man back the choice to choose Jesus as the Savior or stay with Satan, the evil one. So the choice that was taken in the beginning was restored back at Calvary. It was the plan that God made, so much so if the devil knew that God had planned to take away his authority and power, he never would have touched Jesus, and we never would have a Savior. Lord, I wish I had somebody here. And so the scripture clearly tells us, if the princes of this world knew God's plan, they never would have crucified Jesus. But God kept it hidden from them, because he knew his wisdom was greater than the world's wisdom. Only reason why most of y'all ain't shouting is because you ain't saved, or you ain't got what he did to save us. But to God be the glory in this house today. Hallelujah to the Lamb of God. Now, let me go on to this verse that a lot of y'all shout on for the wrong reason. Go to verse 9. Go to verse 9.
4: Verse 9. But as it is written, I had not seen, nor ear heard, neither have entered into the heart of man the things which God hath prepared for them that love him.
5: Now we shout all over the place on that verse. Ooh, glory. I thank you, Jesus. I ain't see. It ain't her. Oh, what God's got prepared for those who love. Oh, you don't know, blah, blah, blah, blah, blah. And you're missing the whole boat. That ain't what God was talking about. And see, what we don't understand is this also is a prophecy. This is a prophecy of God's spirit and his power and his ability to bring to pass what he and his zeal, the Holy Spirit, would bring to fruition. Now, what you do need to know, my brothers and sisters, is the people who are not filled with the Holy Spirit of God do not know what things God has prepared for them that love him. They have no earthly idea. Why? Because the things of the spirit belong to the spirit. The things of the flesh belong to the flesh. And without the supernatural power of the Holy Spirit breaking down, disseminating, making the truth of God plain, we could never understand the things of God. The Holy Ghost, Jesus said, would be our teacher. He would bring back to our remembrance the things that he said to us. He would give us power to practice the principles for profit. He would be our paraclete, the one called alongside us in time of trouble to help us. He would be our comforter to comfort our hearts when our hearts would be troubled. Listen, there are so many benefits to the Holy Ghost in the life of the believer that we are missing out on so much that eyes have not seen, nor ears have heard, neither has it entered into the heart of men what God has prepared for them that love him. Verse 10, and I'm closing on this.
4: Verse 10, but God hath revealed them unto us.
5: Stop. Say it again.
4: But God hath revealed them unto us by his spirit.
5: But God hath revealed. But, listen, God hath. Hath. You know what that means in English? Already done it. God has already revealed that by his spirit. So verse 9 says, but he has not, you know, eyes have not seen, ears not heard, it hasn't entered in the heart of man. But verse 10 says he has. Yeah. Yeah. So the question is, who know? The ones who know only know by the Holy Ghost. The ones who do not know don't have the Holy Ghost revealing that to them, because he's the only one who can reveal those things. So when you begin to see how God has put together his word for it to make sense when the Holy Ghost connects the dots. Ah, now that makes sense, God. But you have revealed them unto us by your spirit. Yes. Continue reading. Verse 10.
4: For the spirit searcheth all things.
5: This way, stop right there. But the what?
4: The spirit searcheth all things.
5: But remember Isaiah told us in the 40th chapter in the 28th verse, there is no searching of his understanding. Didn't he say it? Well, maybe you remember the first part.
6: Come on.
5: It's important to realize that what he has done, he has done it. Has thou not known? What he has done, he has done it. Has thou not heard? That the everlasting

0: figure him out. He does things that make no sense to the most experienced and most intellectual minds, and yet to the simple man, God will speak to him and show him, and it makes sense to him when it blows the mind of the intellectuals. That's why God will take a man that ain't got much education and put his spirit in him and save a world. And yet men who have gone to school and gotten many degrees with all of their theology, know all of their human abilities to reason and syllogistically deduce from cause to effect and come up with this, that, and the other, can't touch nobody, because what they're doing must be done by the Spirit and not the law of the Word of God. Just because you know it don't mean that it is alive in you.
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1: Good morning, and thank you for tuning in to the Divine Word of God, brought to you by Reverend Eugene Stevenson, host pastor of the New Jerusalem Baptist Church of Alexandria. Now let's go into a service already in progress.
2: Amen. Amen. Amen. Amen. Amen. Amen. Amen. Amen. Amen. Amen. Amen. Amen. Amen. Amen. Amen. Amen. Amen. Amen. Amen. Amen. Amen. Amen. Amen. Amen. Amen. Amen. Amen. Amen. Amen. 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Amen. 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Amen. Amen. Amen. Amen. Amen. Amen. Amen. Amen. Amen. Amen. Amen. Amen. Amen. 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Amen. 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Amen. Amen. Amen. Amen. Amen. Amen. Amen. Amen. Amen. Amen. Amen. Amen. Amen. Amen. Amen. Amen. Amen. Amen. Amen. Amen. Amen. Amen. Amen. Amen. Amen. Amen. Amen. Amen. Amen. Amen. Amen. Amen. Amen. Amen. Amen. Amen. Amen. Amen. Amen. Amen. Amen. Amen. Am

0: turn to the book of Acts, of your pocket, chapter 5. Acts of your pocket. Come on, you know.
1: Thank you,
0: ma'am.
1: Thank
0: you, God, for our pastor gave me a chance to open up and say, you see my view of the front.
2: You say thank you.
0: You say thank you.
2: Amen.
0: Acts chapter 5. And we'll start reading. We'll start reading about the 17th verse.
2: Amen. Yes, he is.
0: In the virtue, when you see people don't want to serve God, but they want what the Lord got, they don't want to serve.
1: Come on, Pastor, a couple words.
0: The high priest rose up, and all they that were with him, which is the sect of the Sadducees, and were filled with indignation, and they were mad. You know some people like that?
2: Oh, yeah.
0: And laid their hands on the apostles.
2: Oh, yeah.
0: And put them in the common prison.
2: Common prison.
0: But the angel. Opened the prison and brought them forth and said, go stand and speak in the temple to the people all the words of this life. Drop down. Verse 25. I ain't gonna read it all, but you can go back and read it for yourself. Then came one told him, saying, behold, the men whom you put in prison are standing in the temple and teaching the people. 26. Then went the captain with the officers and brought them without violence, for they feared the people, lest they should have been stoned. And when they had brought them, they set them before the council. And the high priest asked them, in 28, this is what I want to get, said, did not we strictly command you, you should not teach in this manner? And behold, you have filled Jerusalem with your doctrine. And intend to bring this man's blood upon us. Then Peter and the other apostles answered and said, we are to obey God
2: rather than
0: me. Amen.
3: Come on,
0: pal.
3: Bring it on, pal. Bring it on, pal.
0: We are
3: already.
0: Bring
3: that good stuff on home. Bring it on home.
0: I want to talk for myself and let's do it. Let's do it. Here we have two old broke preachers in chapter 3 on their way to church. I'm going to say it again. Two old broke preachers. They have two nickels rubbing together. But I'm going to tell you something. When the hand of the Lord is on you, you've got more. So my Bible says, I'm going to go a little further in Ezekiel. The hand of the Lord was up on Ezekiel.
3: Yes.
0: And God asked Ezekiel the prophet, can these bones live again? Ezekiel couldn't say yes. And he couldn't say no. He said, Lord, thou knowest. Because God knows all things. I'm talking about, let's do it again now. You know, it's a funny thing. They had that song on Pastor Clark about it. Let's do it again. Y'all know what I'm saying? Back in the day, I'm talking about the old time. I'm talking about the time when the old folks used to sit on the gas and chew their
3: back.
0: And they used to have them DIY cold gun. Hog head cheese. I'm taking y'all way back. Because I'm old school. And that's the best way. Because the Bible says in Jeremiah 6:16, thus said the Lord, stand in the way and seek and ask for the old way.
3: Oh, yeah.
0: Jeremiah 3:16. Write it down. Is it in your Bible? Throw it out. But back to the text. These old broke preachers was heading to church at the ninth hour. That's chapter 3.
4: Yeah.
0: Because Jesus had told them over in John.
3: Yes, sir.
0: He said, Peter, do you love me?
3: Feed my sheep.
0: What Jesus was trying to tell him, that you're going to die a horrible death, and you're going to hold some stuff. Because Peter had cussed them folks out. You remember that.
4: Yeah.
0: Huh? But then he came and preached to 3,000 souls, and they were saved. Hey, listen. So I'm trying to help you, let you know God can use anything. I'm trying to jump y'all special. And so here we have these two old boys preaching. They had laid this boy at the gate called Beautiful Pastor.
3: Yes, sir.
0: And I don't know who they were. I guess it was they his kinfolks. You know how kinfolks are. They want some money.
3: Yeah.
0: I don't care if it's triple, buck, whatever. They want some money. You got to pay these bills. And so that's where it was there. They laid him at the gate. And he was asking for some money.
3: My Lord.
0: Over in 3. I'm trying to bring you up the fact.
3: Yeah.
0: But I heard Peter and John were together.
3: Yeah.
0: See, because Jesus had told them, he said, tarry in the city of Jerusalem.
3: Yes, sir.
0: Until you endure with power from the Most High.
3: Yeah.
0: In other words, you got to have power to preach the gospel of Jesus Christ.
3: So
0: Jesus had told them over in Luke, he said, tarry in the city of Jerusalem until you are endued with power from on high. And they got the Holy Ghost.
3: Yeah.
0: See, you got to have the Holy Ghost to preach the gospel. Ain't nobody here up there to do this. Brother,
3: picked out.
0: And so what happened was, Peter and John told those boys.
3: Yes,
0: sir. Say, silver and gold, we don't have it. That's in 3.
3: Yeah.
0: But Peter and John, Peter said, look on us. He gave him something better than money because the boy was couldn't walk from his birth. But they said, in the name
3: of Jesus.
5: Name of Jesus.
3: Name of Jesus.
0: Yes, sir.
3: Name of
0: Jesus.
3: Tell it, pal.
0: What are you doing for y'all today?
3: Tell it.
0: I can't wait y'all for me. You woke me up this morning. Woke me in my sound right now. Put running in my feet. Clapping in my hands. I'm telling you one thing else. The Bible says, I lift up my eyes to the hills.
3: Yes, sir.
0: From which come my hair. What? My help come from the love. You say
3: heaven?
5: You want it, pal. You want it, pal.
0: Back to the text now. Let me get back to the text.
3: Okay.
0: What happened was they tripping about 3. I ain't got that much time. They tripping about 3. So over in 4, the Bible says Jesus told those boys. Boy, Jesus something, man. In the book of Luke 12:11 and the book Mark 13:11, go read it. This is about me too. He said, when you go before the council, you not going to premeditate on what you have to say in that house. But Jesus knew what he was talking about. He knew what he was talking about. That's what he knew about our lives. That's why I said, I can't help but to preach. Because let me tell you, God's been too good to you, Jesus. I don't know about nobody else. But God's been good to me. And I know one thing. If I have to dance all by myself, I'm going to dance. Because I know I'm talking about eternal life one day. He's been good to y'all, too.
3: Have
0: you had me? You would be sitting on me, too. And so what happened was the council in chapter 4. Now they went from 120 to 5,000. That's in Acts 4:4. They put them in prison. They say, well, we can't do nothing but this. You know, it don't take a whole lot of people to have church pastors. It just takes 2 or 3 that's lifting up the name of Jesus. And God will be right there in the midst of it. So now, they say, look what they say, Pastor. Mm. They say they're ignorant and they're unlearned. We know now nothing that happened. But the ignorant passed away.
3: Yeah.
0: And the unlearned.
3: Yeah.
0: But they've been with you.
4: Yeah.
0: You know when you've been with Jesus.
3: That's enough.
0: You ain't got to tell nobody you know rocket science. You ain't got to say I'm a Christian. You just got to let your life down. Well, in God's place, ain't no job. I'm a God.
3: Yeah.
0: What a God there.
5: devil, they all them on them jaw. Wait, well, who I'm talking to? Somebody up here. On them jaw?
3: Tell it,
5: I'm telling you the truth. I ain't going to ask you. I'm going to tell you just like it is. But the Bible says, St. John 8:32, you should know the truth.
3: The truth. Set me
4: free.
5: So now here we are.
3: Tell it, pal.
5: Peter had said, because Peter, you know, what thing about Peter? Peter cussed them folks out. But Jesus told him in Luke 22:31, he said, Simon, Simon, I pray for you. Because Satan had designed to sift you. I pray for you. He said, when you are strengthened, strengthen your brother. Luke 22:31, don't believe anybody be doing that. But let me tell you something. Jesus was in the garden and praying for people because the devil was on, and the devil tried to sift us last week.
3: Yeah.
5: I want to give some praise up in here this morning, this evening, and say, thank you, Lord, for praying for me. Took a little time to, you know, pray for me. Because I want to thank God for praying for me, because I could have been left dead, sleeping in my grave, but God stepped in and helped me.
4: Yeah.
5: I don't know who else I'm talking about, but he helped me.
4: Yeah.
5: So now, here it is, in chapter 5.
3: Yes, sir.
5: But now in 4, the end of 4, the people prayed for the apostles.
4: Yeah.
5: That they received the Holy Ghost.
4: Yeah.
5: And not only did they receive the Holy Ghost, that they'll speak the word of God with boldness.
4: Yeah.
5: And they began to lack one thing. Didn't nobody, you know, lack nothing. Everybody had come, and they came and laid their gift at the apostles' feet. That's in 4:31. Don't read it in the Bible. But now they know in 5, here they come. Ananias, that, you know, when you lie to God, you feel in trouble. You know, God will get you in that problem. You might come one way, you'll come another way. They lie. But now, in the 13th verse of this chapter, people were so full of the Holy Ghost, the Bible says they brought people out on couches, sick, full of disease, and even the shadow of Peter passing by.
3: Right.
5: The Bible said the Sanhedrin Council, Jesus had told them, you ain't gonna be able to take what you have to say.
3: Yeah.
5: So the Sanhedrin Council, and you would let them know, it ain't the people, Pastor Clark, that hear Christ and that Jesus.
3: Uh-huh.
5: It's the church folk. Them people that drink and wine, they ain't doing nothing, they ain't worried about y'all, us.
4: They're
5: trying to get their drink on. And they trying to smoke their weed, whatever. They wasn't trying to kill no Jesus. But it was the church.
4: Jews.
5: The Pharisees.
4: Yeah.
5: They come to him and say, you know, it's one more bit over. 18 years, 13 chapters of Luke, 11 verse, bit over. Just come to church, bit over. 18 years.
3: Yes, sir.
5: And Jesus said, one more dollar a loop, get that mad. Yeah. What they got mad for?
3: Mm-hmm.
5: You know what I'm saying? People get mad with you when you're doing good.
4: Yeah.
5: So I learned to do good and let it talk to them. Because if it's coming to do good,
4: I'm
5: going to do good and let it know.
4: That's right.
5: So what I'm trying to say to you, what I'm talking about, let's do it again. Whatever you're doing for the law, keep on doing it. Keep on doing it. Keep on saying, Lord, give me some more to tell somebody. Give me some more energy to tell somebody about the goodness of God. Give me some more to tell about what you have done for me. Give me some.
3: Yes,
5: some more.
3: Yes, sir.
5: I know the Lord is good.
3: Yes, sir.
5: I've tried it myself, all right?
3: Yes,
5: he never failed again.
4: Amen. Amen.
5: But then it went back to the chair. Let me go back to the chair. Now, the prison was shit. That's the car.
3: Uh-huh.
5: That's the woods.
3: Yes, sir.
5: That's the car.
3: Yes, sir.
5: The prison door is shit.
4: Yeah.
5: But watch what it says. But the angel, 19, of the Lord, opened the door.
4: Yes,
3: sir.
5: They got 16 soldiers in the door. With spears, I can see them. Standing outside.
4: Yeah.
5: Kill anybody. Kill a dead dog.
4: Yeah.
5: But God,
3: yeah.
5: Put it up. himself. Let me tell you something about God here. In the fourth chapter of Luke, in about the 28, 29, 30 verse, Jesus had told him, look, the Spirit of the Lord is upon me. The Lord has anointed me to preach to God. No, and he went on to say all that, and they got mad at him, and they tried to throw him off a cliff. Preach him. But he went through. Ain't God good? You can't feel that, man. How you gonna be here? You know all about. But back to the king. Back to the king. Go stand. Look what the angel said. Go stand and speak in the temple to the people all the words of this life. And he goes on to say, now, the prison doors we found shut. This is the rat. They going to tell the standing in the car what can happen. You know, you got rats on your dog. Watch everything you do. I'm talking to somebody in here, huh? You got some, even the neighborhood, you got some people watch you when you go to your car. Know how many steps you go to get your car. Know how many steps you got. Y'all looking at me funny, but I'm telling you. I know one thing. They watch me. Watch me downtown.
4: That's
5: when I get to my car and everything, talk about me. Let me tell you something. If you ain't been lied on, if you ain't been talked about, if you ain't been persecuted, if you got Jesus in your heart and you live for the Lord, you're going to be talking about. You're going to be lying. You'll be real to you. Because I know one thing. The same people that shake my hand and say I'm for you, them the same ones that tell me. They have a song I call Backstab. Y'all remember that song?
3: I was following
5: the face.
3: Yeah.
5: Y'all remember that? Oh. Back to the text. Let me go. It said, then came one told him, 25. Then came one told him, saying, behold, the men whom you put in prison are standing in the temple teaching the people. Saying the gospel, they mad now.
3: Yes, sir.
5: That's a lot, they mad.
3: Yes, sir.
5: Yeah, they mad. Oh, Lord. Yeah, they mad. You know, because they didn't do nothing, but God did something. And when you fight against God, you gon' do. Yeah, you gon' do. Watch what happened. And they brought them, like Peter said in Luke 13, Mark 13 and Luke 12, when you stand before the council, when they had brought them, they set them before the council. And they before the council. See, the council is they had money, they had prestige, but they didn't have God. You know some people like that? Donald Trump, I know for sure like that. Yeah, watch it, man. Because the same thing make you glad is gonna make you cry. The Bible says in Galatians 6:7, be not deceived. God is not mocked. For whatsoever man sow it, Pharaoh, he thought he was gonna get away. God who did, bro. Beachella, God who did, bro. Hell, God who did, bro. And get what? God will whoop Donald Trump, but sooner or later. All you gotta do is just sit there and watch. Because I know there's a God says hi. And look like. Yeah. Yeah. Amen. Back to the text.
4: Yeah.
5: The text said, and they brought them and set them before the council. And the high priest asked them, saying, did not we straight, and look what it said, did not we straight that they commanded that you should not teach in his name?
3: Yeah.
5: We killed him. Mm. We don't want to be bothered with him. That's what they say. That's what you all say.
3: Yeah.
5: And look what it said, that you should not teach in name. And behold, you have filled Jerusalem with your doctrine. But you just saw people getting healed. You just saw people being delivered. You just saw people being on alcohol, how they've been delivered. You just saw people that had palsy and they did, and then they were delivered. So why do you want to go with these two? And what with two? Peter and John.
3: Yeah.
5: They turned the city, Pastor Wood, upside down. It don't take no whole lot of people to get God's business done. You know, I asked the problem. They said, Governor, that's okay. I know one thing. God is funny. Lord, a pay off after one. I don't don't care who you is, what you is, serve the Lord to pay off after a while. No. I ain't shucking in jail. Because God don't take no, like come on, folks, say, I'm not taking no wooden nickel, not these days, man. Because y'all know death is like, in the hand now. Oh, yeah. And when you close your eyes, you lift your eyes up again, you're going to either be in hell or hell. I don't know where, I don't want to be where the streets are paved with gold. I want to be where there's peace. I want to be where there's peace. I want to be where there's peace. Yes, you want to go there?
6: Yeah.
5: I'm going to go there where the devil is. Too much hot, it's not. Man, I was cutting the grass there, I was sweating like I was going to the electric chair. Oh. I hope I don't go there. I'm trying not to go there. I won't go there.
6: I'm good.
5: Yeah. Look what it said. Peter and John. 29. Peter and John. And the other apostle answered said, we ought to obey God.
6: Amen.
5: See, I see Peter and John say, we saw him at the cross.
4: Yeah.
5: We saw him make brother's hands whole.
4: Yeah.
5: We saw him open blind eyes. We were there when that woman had an issue of blood for 12 years and touched him and his gun. He said, somebody touch him.
6: Yeah.
5: And Peter said, you mean to tell me all these people? He said, I know this touch him.
6: Yeah.
5: I know this will touch him. I know somebody touch him. And she threw him in front of him and tell him all trouble. And watch this here. Now watch this here, baby. Not only that she had an issue of blood, because all of them got issues. But anyway, let me go ahead and throw that point. Let me tell you something else. Another thing that happened. She had 12 years of bad luck and trouble, but I heard that Dialis had a little daughter 12 years old. Jesus in the 5th chapter of Mark, if you want to read it. And then Jesus was dealing with that lunatic boy living in the graveyard. I know God can handle your situation. Whatever you're going through this month, God.
4: Yeah.
5: Clean up woman.
4: Yeah.
5: Wipe your brow for that song. But I know a female man. You heard what Betty White can do. I know a man that can make brother hand hold. I know a man that can turn. As I close out.
6: That's all right.
5: Ain't gonna be long, God. Let me tell you, God. Look what happened.
6: That's all right.
5: Peter said in Acts 5:32, he said, we are witnesses of these things. And so also is the Holy Ghost, whom God has given to them that obey him. In other words, we full of the Holy Ghost. And when we full of the Holy Ghost, you can't do nothing against us. Because God got his hand on us.
6: Right,
5: I'll show you how it is. I'm going to give you a head of myself, Pastor Clark. If you look down a little further, here comes Gavin, doctor of the law, full of the spirit, educated, and told him, say, look, leave these boys a little space.
6: Yeah.
5: Because it's many people that done all this kind of stuff, and you know it lasts a little while. He said, but if you're fighting against these boys and they are God, you ain't fighting against them, you're fighting against God. And your hand.
6: Hands
5: too short to fight against God.
6: Yeah.
5: So I just want to thank you, notice that God is.
4: Yeah.
5: I say God is.
4: Yeah.
5: My heritage time.
4: Yeah.
5: God is.
3: Come on, fix that thing, pal.
5: I say God is. In the time of storm.
3: Fix that thing, pal.
5: I know
3: that
5: the Lord did it.
3: Yeah.
5: Because he lived down on the inside of
3: Right,
5: me.
3: Yeah.
5: Can I get over with you?
3: Yeah, no.
5: You see Jesus?
3: Yeah.
5: My elderly brother.
3: Yeah,
5: no, I said Jesus.
3: Right,
5: the one that went out on God's altar. He heard it one moment.
3: Yeah.
5: They found him in the temple.
3: Yeah.
5: I Bible in St. John chapter 8, teaching the people, and yet they come who? Bringing the one that had been caught in the boat, and Jesus didn't ask them nothing. Step on right in the rock, step on right in the dirt, but after a while,
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8: 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On behalf of our pastor, Superintendent Maurice Johnson, we would like to thank you for once again being a faithful listener down through the years. 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In today's broadcast, you will hear a powerful message entitled, Lord, work on me. Preached by Elder John Owens, one of the associate elders at Johnson Temple Church of God in Christ. Let's continue to pray for our soldiers abroad. May God bless and keep you is our prayer.

Amen. You need to be asking God to work on you right now while the blood is still running warm in your vein. Because when the breath come out of your body, you cannot worship God. Nothing that God can do for you after that. So as the blood is running warm in your body and you're breathing, you ought to say, Lord, work on me. Our prayer should be every day, should be, Lord, help us to be ready when you call my name. When I wake up in the morning, that should be my first prayer. Lord, help me to make it. If you call me in today, if you call me in tonight, if you call me in the midnight hour, I want to be ready. Do I got some witness up in this house? See, I'm not in this race just to be in this race. I'm in this race to make it one day, to hear him say, well done, thou good and faithful servant. So I need God to work on me. You know, as I was thinking about this sermon, I was thinking about we say if you have a meal yesterday, if you've taken a shower yesterday, if you put on clothes yesterday, then that don't mean that you don't need to put on clothes today. That don't mean that you don't need to eat today. So in other words, if God worked something out for you yesterday, today is a new day. Somebody say today is a new day. So today I need, just like I needed God to work on me yesterday, I need God to work on me today, because I don't know what I might have to face. I don't know how the devil might come and attack me. So God, I need you to work on me so that I will be ready whatever the devil brings my way. See, I don't want to be stagnated. I don't want to be complacent. I don't want to be comfortable enough to think that I'm ready already. But every day of my life, I want God to work on me. Hallelujah. That's why I say today, more than ever before, we need to focus on our own. Somebody say own. Relationship with God. Every one of us must stand before the judgment seat of Christ and give an account for your own deeds. You see, my brothers and sisters, I don't have to give an account for you, your deeds. Neither do you have to give an account for my deeds. We got to give an account for our own deeds. The thing that you did, you got to give an account. And the book is open. Hallelujah. And it's written on that book, everything that you did and you did not do. Hallelujah. So you can't tell God when you come before God that I didn't do that, because it's written. Somebody say it's written in the word of God. It's written in that book. Hey. I don't have to give an account to your deeds, nor do you have to give an account to mine. The Lord said to us what he said to Laodicea. I don't want God to say to me what he said to Laodicea in Revelation 3 and 15 and 16. He said, I know thy works, that thou art neither cold nor hot. I would rather you be whether cold or hot, so that because thou art lukewarm and neither cold nor hot, I will spear you out of my mouth. I don't want God to say that to me. In that day, I don't want God to say, you was not hot, nor were you cold. You were lukewarm, so I will spear you out of my mouth. Hallelujah. Jesus tells us in Matthew 7, 21 and 23, he said, not everyone who says to me, Lord, Lord, will enter into the kingdom of heaven, but the one who does the will of my Father. The one that does the will of my Father. Not your will, but God's will. The one that do the will of my Father who is in heaven. That they, many will say to me, Lord, Lord, did not I prophesy?
in your name and cast out demons in your name and done many mighty works in your names. And then will I say, declare unto them, I never knew you. Depart from me, ye workers of iniquity. I don't want God to say that to me. So every day, my sisters and brothers, I'm asking God to work on me because I don't want to hear him say, depart from me, you workers of iniquity. I want God to say to me, well done, thy good and faithful servant. You've been faithful of a few things. Enter into the kingdom of God, and you're made rulers over many. Every one of us want our names to be found written in the book of life. Every one of us that's sitting in this church want our names to be written in the book of life. Amen, somebody? I want my name to be written in that book. You want your name to be written in that book. So if I were you, I would say, Lord, work on me. Don't let me lose out as I walk this journey. We must begin now while the blood is running warm in our bowels to work our own salvation with fear and tremor. We must take this Christian journey seriously. We must take this Christian journey seriously. We cannot allow the devil to get us distracted by looking at what other folks are doing. That's our problem. We always looking at what somebody else is doing or what somebody else is not doing. The William brother had a song. It said, sweep around your own front door before you sweep around mine. You got 6 months to mind your own business and 6 months to leave mine alone. Woo! Because you got enough problems on your own. Somebody say amen. You got to work out your own soul salvation for your own self. Hallelujah. You got enough trouble that you don't need to worry about my troubles. Hallelujah. I got so, the other song said, I got so much that I can talk about till I don't have to talk about you. I talk about how good God has been to me. All day long, I can talk about how good God has been to me. I don't have to talk about you. You don't have to talk about me. You can talk about the goodness of the Lord in your life and leave my business alone. Chris, first take the beam out of the wood out of your eyes, and then you will see clearly to take the splinter out of your brother's eye. Work on your own life. Ask the Lord to help you. Make sure that you're right. Make that sure that you're doing the right thing. That make sure you're speaking the right thing. Make sure that you're showing love when you're supposed to. Make sure that you're acting right when you're supposed to act right. Huh? I don't know. I might be just talking to me this morning. Hallelujah. David was a man after God's own heart. This is because God was able to put David back on the potter's wheel. Anytime David came to God with a repentant heart, the Bible said that the word which came to Jeremiah from the Lord saying, arise, go down to the potter's house, and there I will cause thee to hear my word. Then I went down to the potter's house, and behold, he worth a work on the wheel. And the vessel that he made of clay was marred in his hand of potter. So he made it again, another vessel, as seemed good to the potter to make it. Then the Lord said to him, saying, O house of Israel, cannot I do with you as this potter, said the Lord? Behold, as the clay is in the potter's hand, so are in my hands, O house of Israel. And at Jeremiah 18:1-6, you see God
was not just molding and shaping David into a shepherd boy, but God was molding and shaping David into a king. David would be the king over Israel, God's chosen people. God wants to mold us just like the potter was able to mold that clay into a vessel unto honor and meet for the master use. He wants to mold and shape us. But we got to go to God and ask God to make me over again. David, the life of David, David defeated Goliath, the Philistine giant, only with a slingshot and three small rocks. His faith, somebody say his faith in God. He killed the Goliaths and become a hero in Israel. This victory marked the beginning of his rising in the public favor. David also was anointed as king over Israel, even when Saul was still in place. Watch God work in his life. Hallelujah. Because God, David killed Goliath, he had favor with God and with Saul, and he was able to go into Saul's house and play for Saul. Hallelujah. But Saul was jealous of David because they sung a song when they came from the battle, and they said that Saul killed his thousand, but David killed his 10,000. And he was so jealous of David that he tried to kill him. And David had to run away and hide into the cages. But look at God. Hallelujah. He fled and he gathered loyal followers, and he showed restraint by sparing Saul's life two times. Hallelujah, because he said, I will not touch God's anointing, do God's anointing any harm. Hallelujah. But after Saul died in the battle, David is the first anointed over Judah. Hallelujah. And over all Israel. Hallelujah. David was strengthened with his military victory and captured. I'm going somewhere with this now. Pray with me. Captured Jerusalem and made it the capital, and brought the Ark of the Covenant to Jerusalem, received God's covenant and promised that his deity will endure forever. He had a promise from God that his kingdom would never fail. Hallelujah. Because he was faithful to God, because he had a repentant heart. You see, even though we may fall along this journey, we ought to learn to have a repentant heart, and God will make you over again. Hallelujah. But one thing that David, even though David had all these things and God blessed him from a childhood all the way to a king, David made one mistake, hallelujah, that he stayed back one time as they were going to battle, and he was on the rooftop and he looked over in the wrong area. Somebody say looked over in the wrong area. And he found Saul's Bathsheba over there bathing on top of the rooftop, and he sent for her, and they told him who Bathsheba belonged to, but it didn't matter to him, because sometime, my brothers and sisters, we find ourselves bigger than we think we are. Hallelujah. And he went into Bathsheba, and Bathsheba had a child. Hallelujah. And David thought he had a plan that, I tell you what I'm going to do with my brain, Uriah's back home, and I'm going to tell him that he need to go home. And he was trying to cover up his sin. Sometimes, my brothers and sisters, instead of going to God and asking God to forgive us, sometimes we would try to cover up our sins, and that's not good. Because God will snatch, somebody say snatch, God will snatch the cover from over you. But hallelujah, David thought that he had got away when he put Uriah at the forefront of the army and pulled the army back. Hallelujah, glory to God. And Uriah died. And after Uriah died, David got
Bathsheba and married her, and he had a child by Bathsheba. I'm going somewhere with this. Hallelujah. Glory to God. And the Bible said that David thought that he got away. But God told Nathan to go and talk to him. And Nathan went to David and told him a story about two rich men. And one of them came to visit the other rich man. And the rich man had all the pleasures of sheep and lambs. But the rich man decided not to kill none of his lamb and went and reached and grabbed the poor man's lamb and killed him. David was so upset. David was so mad that David said, I tell you what we need to do. We need to kill him and make him pay double or four times as much back to that man. Nathan looked at him. I could see him. I'm going somewhere with this one. Nathan looked at him, and David looked back at him. And Nathan looked back at him, and Nathan said, now I want you to know, David, you're the man. Hallelujah. Nathan said that you are the man. Hallelujah. You're guilty. I believe God had to start the process of putting David back on the wheel of repentance. Hallelujah. David, I believe, fell down on his knees. Hallelujah. And this is where I believe that this Psalm 51 came from. Hallelujah. When Nathan told David that you was the man, hallelujah, only when David repented of his sin were God able to put him back on the wheel, to mold him and shape him into the king that God has created him to be. Sometimes when we fall along the way, and you don't tell me you haven't failed along this journey, but sometimes when you fall along the way, God has to pick you up and turn you around and place your feet back on a solid ground, because he knows that he still got to work for you. He know that he ain't finished with you yet. See, David had to be the king of Israel, so God had to clean David up. Hallelujah. David said to God, have mercy upon me, O God, according to thy love and kindness. Hallelujah. According unto thy multitude of thy tender mercy. David said, blot out my transgressions. David said, wash me thoroughly from my iniquities and cleanse me from my sins. David said, for I acknowledge. Sometimes you got to acknowledge that you have sinned. You can't walk around and act like that you are all right. But when you know that you've done wrong, you should go to God and say, God, I acknowledge my transgressions and my sin. You have to call it what it is. You can't call it a mistake. You got to call a sin a sin. A sin is a sin. David says, I acknowledge my transgressions and I acknowledge my sins. And in even before me, create. Hallelujah. David said, create.

Created me and me, Lord. Not my mama, not my daddy, not my sister, but we create within me a clean heart. I wanna do right. I wanna live right. Is there anybody in this house? Say, create in me a clean heart and renew a right spirit. I wanna act right. I wanna walk right. I wanna speak right. I wanna live right. I wanna do God's will. Woo! David said, cast me not away from thy presence. I always want to be in the presence of the Lord. I always want to feel God's anointing. Is there anybody in here that says, I want to feel God's anointing? I want to feel it in the morning. I want to feel it in the noonday. I want to feel it all night long. And when I wake up in the morning, I want to feel God's presence. I don't ever want God's presence to walk away from me. I want to do everything that I can do. I said I want to do everything that I can do to stay in God's presence. Woo! And take not thy Holy Spirit from me. David said, and I say, restore unto me that joy of thy salvation. I'm saved. Woo! Is anybody saved? I'm glad to be saved. I'll tell the world I'm saved. Everywhere I go, I say I'm saved. I'm sanctified.

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When they talk about me, hold me, Lord. When they ridicule me, hold me, Lord. When they backstab me, hold me. Ooh. When I don't understand what's going on, God, hold me. With that free spirit, then will I teach transgressions. What's the Lord work on me? What's the Lord work on you? Then you can help somebody else. But if God haven't worked on you, then you can't help nobody else. Work on me, God. When you finish working on me, then I can be a light. Then I can be a city that sitteth up on a hill that cannot be hid. Hallelujah. I can be a vessel unto honor that me for the master's use. Work on me, God. When I fall short of God's glory, we know we can come before his throne with confidence, knowing we have a Savior. I'm going to leave you alone in a minute. It's Jesus Christ, our Lord, who is seated on the right hand.

0: with the consequences of his sin. The Bible said that that baby that Bathsheba and David had, God told David, because of your sins, this baby will die. The Bible said that David prayed and fasted for days after days, but when he found out that his son had died, the Bible said that he washed his face and put on his robe and started eating. And his servants said, I don't understand what was going on. He said, now when the baby was alive, somebody get this. He said, when the baby was alive, I was hoping that God would change his mind. But after the baby died, I knew that he couldn't come to me no more. But if I live right, I go to him. Hallelujah. Even though we have to pay for our sins, that don't mean that God cannot use us. We just have to press through the things that we have done in our life that we have to continue to pay for until we leave this world. Over 2,000 years ago, God the Father knew that we needed a Savior. He sent his son through 42 generations. I can't wrap up this sermon without preaching the gospel.
1: This has been Johnson Temple Church of God in Christ with Pastor Maurice Johnson. Johnson Temple is located at 200 Nona Street in Leesville, Louisiana. 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
4: Welcome to Covenant to Calvary by evangelist and Bible teacher John Vinson. Our goal is to trace God's covenant with Abraham, where it says in Genesis 12 chapter verses 2 through 3, beginning at the second verse, "And I will make of thee a great nation, and I will bless thee and make thy name great, and thou shalt be a blessing." Verse 3 says, "And I will bless them that bless thee, and curse them that curses thee. And in thee shall all families of the earth be blessed." I want you to remember that. "In thee shall all families of the earth be blessed." Now the land of the covenant belonged to God. Therefore it was called the promised land. This was the land of Canaan. The 12 tribes of Israel experienced many hardships and doubts along the way. We will meet the covenant keepers and the covenant breakers as we use the schoolmaster's framework of the Old Testament to bring souls to Jesus Christ. Now, the cross of Jesus is our final destination. So stay with us at the same time for future lessons.

Hello, I'm John Vinson, and welcome to Covenant to Calvary, the generational covenant that Abraham made with God, or that God made with Abraham. I'm a Bible teacher and evangelist. I'd like to tell you that. Let me give you, before we get started,

started a couple of scriptures that we're going to go through, and I want you to just look them up. Genesis 17 and 2, Luke 6 and 46, Deuteronomy 11, 26. So if you get your Bibles, and by the way, I use the King James Version of the Bible for my lessons, and you might make a note of that as well. Now, I said before that the topic that the covenant that God made with Abraham is a generational covenant because it was to the families of the earth. Now, as before we get started, let me define what a generation is. Now, the source I'm using here is the Webster's New World Dictionary. And there are 5 points that the dictionary used to define a generation. One is defined as the act or progress of producing offsprings. We're talking about procreation here. The second point, a bringing into being. We're talking about production here. The third point, a single stage or degree in succession of natural descent. For example, father and son are two generations. Note, the average generation period is about 30 years between the birth of one generation and the next. The fourth point, all the people born and living at about the same time also constitute a generation. And the fifth and final point that the dictionary made, it describes a group of the same people with the same experience, attitude, and culture. For example, baby boomers. Generation X. God's covenant with Abraham is a generational covenant because God said, "In thee shall all families of the earth be blessed." Therefore, each lesson that I'll be bringing to you will be a kind of health checkup to see how the different generations are doing according to the Bible and according to the Abrahamic covenant. Now, let's look at, speaking of the covenant, let's look at Genesis 17 and 2, where God said in the second verse here, "And I will make my covenant between me and thee, and will multiply thee exceedingly." And that's important for you to understand and remember that, because Moses and the Israelites, when traveling through the wilderness, are going to run into a lot of problems, and we're going to look at some of those. But it's important to realize that the covenant was made between God and Abraham, okay? And because there are some things that are going to happen there that the Israelites are almost going to be destroyed by God because, you know, it was not through their righteousness, the Bible say, that the covenant was made. It was made by through Abraham. Now, the covenant that God made with Abraham is defined as a promise. Therefore, the land given to him and the Israelites is known as the Promised Land. This covenant is based on Abraham's faith and obedience to God's word. In Hebrew culture, faith and obedience mean practically the same thing. Jesus said in Luke 6, 46, "And why call ye me Lord, Lord, and do not the things which I say?" 47th verse, "Whosoever cometh to me and hears my saying and doeth them, I will show you to whom he is like. He is like a man who built an house and dig deep and laid the foundation on a rock. And when the floods arose, the stream beat vehemently upon that house, and it could not shake it, for it was founded upon a rock." 49th verse, "But he that heareth and doeth not is like a man without a foundation built a house upon the earth, against which the streams did beat vehemently, and immediately it fell, and the ruin of that house was great." Now we're turning to Deuteronomy, chapter 11, 26 through 28 verse, where God said, "Behold, I set before you this day a blessing and a curse. A blessing if ye obey the commandments of the Lord your God, which I command you this day." Now, there's an if here. And so we have to remember, I know that there are probably some of you out there that
God had promised things to, and you are waiting, you are praying, Lord, when are you going to bring forth this promise? But there's an if. When God promised you something, there's an if. You know, the weakness is not on God's side. The if is not on God's side. It's upon our side, because many times through the flesh we are weak and we don't come through with our end of the bargain. So in the 27th verse, he say, I give you a blessing if you obey the commandments of the Lord, your God, which I command you this day. So obedience is linked to a blessing. A lot of times in church, we say that when the praise go up, the blessings come down. Well, it depends on what kind of blessings you're looking for. Okay? In the 28th verse, and a curse, if you will not obey the commandments of the Lord your God, but turn aside out of the way which I command you this day, to go after other gods which ye have not known. Now, in Romans, the 16th chapter, the 25th verse, it says, now to him that is of power to establish you according to my gospel and the preaching of Jesus Christ, according to the revelation of the mystery which was kept secret since the world begun. 26th verse, but now is made manifest by the scriptures of the prophets, according to the commandment of the everlasting God, made known to all nations for the obedience of faith. So we come again talking about the obedience of faith. Faith in righteousness has to be from God. Let me just say that again. Faith in righteousness has to be from God. You know, when we want righteousness unto salvation, and we say that we believe that God is going to do this and do that, we have to, our little faith will only take us so far. You know, we have to tap into God's faith because it's holy. It says here in Matthew 6:33, we're going to look at that for a second. We're going to get back to the covenant here in a minute. But in Matthew 6:33, it says, but seek ye first the kingdom of God and his righteousness, and all these things shall be added unto you. Take therefore no thoughts for tomorrow shall take thoughts for the things of itself. Sufficient unto the day is the evil thereof. So it says, seek ye first the kingdom of God and his righteousness, not our righteousness, but God's righteousness. And 1 Corinthians 2 and 5, so that's important to remember when we talk about Abraham. Abraham had a certain degree of faith, but it wasn't a type of faith. Because when that brought the righteousness of God, you know, Abraham laughed. We know Sarah laughed, but a lot of people don't know. When Abraham was told this, he laughed too. He said, "I'm 99 years old." That's 99. In other words, you know, you look at the numbers. I don't see it happening. But he was using his faith. You know, when Peter began to walk on the water, he had his eyes on Jesus Christ. He had connected to that holy faith that's in Christ. But when he looked down at the waves, he went back to that little faith that he had, that man-made faith. You know, the Bible tells us in 1 Corinthians 2 and 5, Paul said that your faith should not stand in the wisdom of men, but in the power of God. See, that's the type of holy faith that Abraham had to get. I mean, he didn't have it at first, but he had to get it. And we're going to see how he got it. In 2 Thessalonians 3 and 1, it said, finally, brethren, pray for us that the word of the Lord might have free course and be glorified, that is, getting God's righteousness, even as it is with you. Paul requested prayer, you know, and a Christian must never feel too high to ask people to pray for them. I don't, so I'll ask them in a minute. In the second verse, Paul said, and that we may be delivered from unreasonable and wicked men, for all men have not faith. So all men don't have the faith that is required to receive the Holy Ghost. That's faith that has to come from God. It said in the third verse, but the Lord is faithful, who shall establish you and keep you from evil. I'm bringing you these verses about faith because verse 2 above seems
for some to contradict Romans 12 and 3, where it says, "For I say through the grace given unto me to every man that is among you, not to think of himself more highly than he ought to think, but to think soberly, according as God has given to every man the measure of faith." So, yeah, we have the measure of faith. It is the type of faith that psychologists and sociologists say, well, it's the type of faith that allows us to get out of bed, you know, and fix a breakfast and get ready for work and go to work and do a good job. And it's the type of faith to come back home. Now, the word used, a measure of faith. In other words, this is measured. It's kind of like this is seed money faith. This is seed money faith. But we have to know that in order to get the holy things of God, we're going to need holy faith. You know, we're going to need to walk on that water. You know, Peter sank, but he eventually received that holy faith. But we all, every man, whether you're saved or unsaved, everybody out there has the measure of faith. I knew I grew up on a farm, and you know, I mentioned seed faith. You know, my father was going to sow some mustard green seeds. That's all measured. When you go to the hardware store and say, well, I want to buy some seeds. I'm planting a garden. This is, you know, this is a wonderful thing to do if you have that time. You know, the clerk is going to ask you, how much seed do you need? You know, how much, cantaloupe seed you need? How many ounces of mustard green seed you're going to need? And so based upon that request, they're going to measure out that faith. So every man is given a measure of faith. So I wanted to make that point, that is a different type of faith that's going to be required to get the holy things of God. God's faith and righteousness is of God, and you've got to have that type of faith. This is the kind of faith Paul was referring to in 2 Thessalonians 3:2, when he said, "For all men have not faith." We can get this type of faith by repenting from our sins and turning to God. Men aren't born with the kind of faith because the kind of faith that it takes to be saved. Because when Adam sinned, all men died and lost that godly faith connection. Remember, they were hiding in the garden. They had lost that faith. Okay, so all men. I'm talking about new sinners coming to Christ. If you are a person that have not came to Christ, you have not been baptized in the name of Jesus for the remission of your sins, you know, you need to ask God. You need to get to a Bible study, and this Bible study will be coming to you on a regular basis at this same time. Tune in if you can. But you need to hear the word, because the Bible says faith come by hearing, and hearing by the word of God. So Adam and Eve hid themselves in the Garden of Eden when God called out to them. And of course, because of their disobedience, they were punished. We know the punishments, and we're going to get into that deeper when we talk about the measure of faith. Understanding the covenant is all about God's faith and righteousness. Let me repeat that again. Understanding the covenant that God made with Abraham is all about understanding God's faith and righteousness. And this is the Bible lesson, okay, that we're talking about. In Romans chapter 10, Paul talks about the unbelief of the Israelites during the time of Moses. In verse 3, the apostle said, "For they, being ignorant of God's righteousness and going about to establish their own righteousness, have not submitted themselves unto the righteousness of God." See, here again, we're making a clear distinction between the righteousness of men and the righteousness of God. If a person was able to come to God like they are and use their own type of faith, that means that they could be saved through self-righteousness, because that's what it would be. You know, if you could be saved through your own righteousness, that would make you equal to God. And that's blasphemy. You're not equal to God. You can't use that unrighteous faith to be saved. You got to have the righteous faith that the Apostle Paul is talking about. You know, and the Bible makes this clear over and over again. Let's hang on this verse. Hang on to that verse. Let me read that again. That's Romans the 10th chapter, third verse. Mark that in your Bibles again. For they being ignorant of God's righteousness
for they being ignorant of God's righteousness and going about to establish their own righteousness have not submitted themselves unto the righteousness of God. So if you're going about to establish your own righteousness, then you haven't submitted yourself to the righteousness of God. So we mark that in our Bible, because God's righteousness, not ours, is the key to being blessed by God. Having God's righteousness is also the key ingredient to whether or not our prayers are answered or not. In Romans 1:16, Apostle Paul proclaims how godly faith and godly righteousness work, saying in verse 17, "For I am not ashamed of the gospel of Christ, for it is the power of God unto salvation to everyone that believeth, to the Jew first and also the Greek." Verse 17, "For therein is the righteousness of God revealed from faith to faith. As it is written, the just shall live by faith." So when you pray to God for a holy blessing, the Lord is going to look in your bosom and see if he recognizes his faith in your bosom. Because the righteousness of God is revealed from faith to faith. You get me? If the Lord look in your bosom and see you're using your measure of faith and your self-righteousness, your prayers many times won't be answered. So this is the reason why many people don't get their prayers answered. They move in the flesh. They're in and out of even people that are redeemed and saved. They're in and out of God's righteousness. You know, Tuesday or Thursday, they may be in God's righteousness. Saturday and Friday and Saturday may be in their own righteousness, and they find that their prayers, they're wavering in their faith, and their prayers are not being answered. God said he wished that you would be either, you know, hot or cold. And if you're lukewarm, wavering back and forth, you know, you're not going to get anything from God. That's what he said. The Bible say that, you know, God, he sent Paul the straight street. You got to be straight with God. You got to be one or the other. It's either you're in the vine or you're not in the vine. And if you're a branch that's not in the vine, you're going to be cast forth and you're going to wither without being in the vine. You know, and again, in the 17th verse of Romans first chapter, mark that, please, because it's going to go ahead and keep you on track in terms of Abraham's righteousness. And 17th verse again, "For therein is the righteousness of God revealed from faith to faith." Remember that. When you're praying to God, if you're praying for something holy, then you've got to have God's righteousness somehow in your heart, in your bosom. You remember the rich man and Lazarus? You know, the rich man was tormented, and he looked up and seen Lazarus in the bosom of Abraham. The bosom of Abraham was kind of a type and shadow of heaven, that heavenly rest. He had found rest. He was resting in the righteousness of God in the bosom of Abraham. In the 18th verse, it says, "For the wrath of God is revealed from heaven against all ungodliness and unrighteousness of men who hold the truth and unrighteousness, because that which may be known of God is manifest in them, for God hath showed it unto them." 20th verse, "For the invisible things of him from the creation of the world are clearly seen, being understood by the things that are made, even his eternal power and Godhead, so that they are without excuse." Remember, God is a spirit. John 4:24. So for the invisible things of God from the creation are clearly seen, being understood by the things that are made. When you look at the trees, the mountains, the rivers, the streams, the animals in the forest, these things should reveal God to you, because these are God's creations. And you need to know that that God is a spirit when you pray, and you need to know that you have to pray in the spirit to get the spiritual things of God. Now if you are just fresh in the Lord, and if you are not a Christian yet, you say, "Well, I don't know how to pray. I don't know how to seek the things of God." You know, you can ask, just pray, just say what you want to say. Have a true heart. Well, the Bible said, you know, Hebrews 10:22, you know, draw near to God with a true heart
and full assurance of faith, having your heart sprinkled from an evil conscience and your bodies washed with pure water. So from the creation of the world, you can the invisible things of God. And that's what Abraham had to tap into. Abraham had to really believe in a God that he could not see, that he had not met before, and he believed God, and he took that faith that God gave him. God imputed him for that faith he had for righteousness. So Abraham received two things from God. He received the righteous faith from God. He received the righteous obedience from God, and he received the righteousness of God to move on. You know, and so you can do that same thing. You can receive the righteousness of God. God shows, I'm going to let you know that God is a spirit, and that God shows the past from the beginning. You know, and I want to let you know and mention, if I have mentioned already, that all scriptures, some people will only read the red print in the Bible, but the Bible say that all scriptures are written for our learning. That means that everything from Genesis to Revelation, and God spoke through the prophets, and of course, the book of Genesis, where Abraham received the covenant, and we trace him all the way to the land of Canaan, that is the promised land. We're going to meet, we meet all kinds of people along that way. And so that we have to know that God is a God of promise. Okay? We need to know that when God promises something, he's going to bring it to pass. Sometimes you have to wait. Sometimes he might have to cleanse you. Sometimes he might have to punish you. But that promise, God is going to bring forth that promise to you. And let's go back and talk about a little bit more about this generation of covenant. Many people today are wondering why, like I say, some of their prayers are not answered. Okay, some people are sick with cancer, and others may be in wheelchairs, and others are waiting a new job, and others may be suffering with mental illness. Some may be wondering why Christians seem to fall by the wayside days or weeks just after joining church. Now, I believe that the generation of covenant will help address some of these questions and problems. Now, I'm a father, I'm a grandfather, I've got one great-grandson, so I have some personal experience with generations. I am also included in the generation of Abraham, which God a covenant was made with. So I also understand and I stand to benefit from this broadcast as well. Okay, my mother and father taught us. We have six siblings, three boys, and in other words, I'm from a family of three boys and three girls. So it was six of us. And our mothers and fathers taught us early how to work and how to earn honest living. Okay, the farm was also once part of the Tuscaloosa Appalachian Indian Reservation here in Louisiana. And this is a place where I learned about native foods and medicine. So this was all part of my generation. I've been retired from the following activities for over 10 years. My resume includes that of a U.S. military veteran, a college grad, a former pastor, and ordained minister since 1972. As I mentioned before, I call this broadcast the Covenant to Calvary Bible Study because each lesson will be a kind of generational health checkup on our obedience and disobedience to God's covenant and promises. So remember, anything that God tells us, he's going to check up on us. He's going to grade us, just like any teacher, just like any father. If your father or mother asks you to do something, they're going to come back and check and make sure that you did it. If they ask a child to go and take the trash out to the dumpster, they're going to come back and see if that trash can is still in the kitchen, if they did it or not. You know, and so God's going to check up on us. And going back to Genesis 11, in the first verse, we're going to hit 12th chapter this time in the first verse, where it said, "And the Lord said unto Abraham, get thee out of thy country
and from thy kindreds, and from thy father's house, unto a land which I will show thee. And I will make of thee a great nation, and will bless thee, and make thy name great, and thou shalt be a blessing. Verse 3, and I will bless them that bless thee, and curse them that curses thee. And in thee shall all families of the earth be blessed. Now be sure to write these scriptures down, make a note of them in your Bible, you know, or your writing pad for further reference, because I will be back and forth to them in the weeks ahead. Now let me define the word covenant as it applies to Abraham. This covenant is defined as a promise that God made to Abraham. It was between Abraham and God. Abraham, when God first made the covenant, he didn't bring up the seeds of the generations because they hadn't happened yet. God dealt with the present. The covenant was between, that's in the 17th chapter of Genesis, 17 and 1. God said plainly, the covenant is between me and thee. The covenant that God made with Abraham is defined as a promise. Therefore, the land given to him and the Israelites is known as the promised land, as I said before. This covenant is based on Abraham's faith and obedience to God's word. Abraham had not met God before, nor had he received a favor from God, but he believed God, and it was counted to him for righteousness. Do you have something that you have to believe God for this morning? Do you have a need that you need to believe God for? Are you seeking a word from God? Are you seeking a blessing from God? Are you seeking something from God? Well, let me just answer that question. Or maybe God is seeking something from you before he bless you. You ever thought about that? See, God got needs too, and he needs people that want to obey him. He needs people that want to follow him. He needs people that want to have faith in him. In Hebrew culture, faith and obedience means virtually the same thing. Jesus said, how can you say you love me and do not the things I say? We said that before in Romans 6. God called him on the carpet about that. He said, well, look, you say you love me, you say this and you say that, but I don't see no proof. You don't have the works, you know, that's going to prove these things, you know. And I want to bring you back to Deuteronomy, the 11th chapter, 26th verse, that any time you deal with God, you know, you're asking a blessing, but actually in one hand, that's also a curse. You know, God give either one. You know, God don't come with you with one hand. He come you with, God got two hands. You got to realize that that's the way God, like they say on the street, that's the way we roll. Well, that's the way God roll. In one hand, there's a blessing, and in one hand, there's a curse. He said in Deuteronomy 11:26, behold, I set before you this day a blessing and a curse. Yeah, he's setting before you a blessing and a curse. You get them both at the same time. But, you know, but you have to choose. He said that you get a blessing if you obey the commandments of the Lord, which I command you this day. You see, in the 28th verse, he said you get a curse if you will not obey the commandments of the Lord your God, but turn aside out of the way, which I command you this day. You know, a lot of people might not know that, and you look at the book of Revelations, you know, it describes when it describes the passion of Christ when he rose from the dead and went back to heaven. You know, it says that the Father glorified him and the angels glorified him. And here's another thing that's not brought up very often. The four beasts around the throne of God also glorified him. Yeah, there are beasts around the throne of God. The Bible says they have eyes in the front of their head. They have eyes in the back. You see, and the four beasts are the ones that God sent to carry the plagues for disobedience, the punishments for disobedience. He sent the angels for various things. But yeah, God has beasts there, and a beast is a beast, whether he's around the throne of God or in the jungle or in the woods. You know, but you got to remember that you're dealing with a God. God is not your teddy bear. He's a God that loves you. He's a God that cares. But he's not a God that you can order around and try to fool
and try to run a con game on. The covenant in the New Testament. Okay, the salvation message preached from the pulpit of every Christian denomination in the Western world is made possible because of the covenant with Abraham. The covenant with Abraham is what it's all about, you know, because Abraham became a blessing to all the families of the earth, to all the nations of the earth. And this means not only the Christian nations, but he's also reaching out to other nations who want to accept him and people as accept him as their personal savior. God shows the past from the beginning. I was going to go to that, and that's in Isaiah 48:36. And this shows us just how important the Old Testament is. I use the Old Testament as a framework. It's a schoolmaster framework to help bring us to Christ. And we know that's the ultimate destination of every soul today, is to go through Calvary Cross and apply their blood to their sins. And that's why the Abrahamic covenant is so important. It is a schoolmaster to help bring us to Christ. And the 48th chapter of Isaiah, the third verse, he says, I have declared the former things from the beginning, and they went out of my mouth, and I showed them. I did them suddenly, and they came to pass. Verse 5, I have seen from the beginning, declared it unto thee. Before it came to pass, I showed it thee, lest thou shouldst say, my idol has done them, and my graven image and my molten image have commanded them. Thou hast heard, see all this, and will not ye declare it? I have showed thee new things from the beginning, even hidden things, and thou didst not know them. The things you are hearing about right now were created in the first chapter of the book of Genesis. There's nothing new under the sun, the Bible say. They are created now and not from the beginning, even before the days when thou should say, I knew them. In Ecclesiastes 1:9-11, Solomon says in verse 9, the things that have been, it is that which shall be, and that which is done is that which shall be done. And there is no new thing under the sun. Verse 10, and is there anything whereof it may be said, see, this is new? It has been already of old time, which was before us. Verse 11, there is no remembrance of former things, neither shall there be any remembrance of things that are to come with those things that shall be. Now, that's an important verse there, verse 11. There's no remembrance of former things. You know, people think they're doing something new. They're not doing anything new. Job said that we are but of yesterday. All we know is about yesterday. We don't know about what's going to happen 2 hours from now. We don't know about what's going to happen tomorrow. Jesus said, take no thought for your life, what you shall eat or what you shall put on. For sufficient is today's trouble. We are of yesterday. And we have to remember that we have to lean on God, because God knows tomorrow. He knows eternity. He's Alpha and Omega. In the 14th verse, he said, and the Lord said unto Moses, write this for a memorial and a book, and rehearse it in the ears of Joshua. For I will utterly put out the remembrance of Amalek from under the heavens. And Moses built an altar and called the name of it Jehovah Nissi. Verse 16, for he said, because the Lord has sworn that the Lord will have war with Amalek from generation to generation. Now, we know that God don't forget anything. You know, we might forget something, but God don't forget nothing. You know, he don't need a book. He already knows. But he told Joshua and he told Moses to write things down in the book, because man is frail. You know, our mind, we have many things, you know, family, friends, church activities, different things on our mind. But God knows everything about everything and everybody all at once. We must remember that God is a generational God.
He deals with generations after generation. If you're listening today, amen, and you have sons, daughters, you have grandsons and granddaughters, you have grandfathers, fathers, and grandmothers, and mothers, this is the generation. Get closer together in the Lord. Talk to one another. One thing I found is that fathers and sons is an important generation. The Bible says that Elijah, the prophet, was sent to turn the hearts of the fathers back to the son and the hearts of the sons back to the fathers. You know, women are uniquely born with a heart to nurture generations after generation. However, men are not born with that. Men are more or less wanderers. They are foragers. They have a different. They were built differently. So, and that's why the Bible say a man should leave his father and mother and cleave to his wife. Now, the Bible didn't say a woman should leave her father and mother and cleave to a wife because she has that natural tendency. A man does not have that natural tendency and must be taught to leave father and mother. He must be taught to nurture generation after generation. Fathers and sons should talk. You know, sons should maybe around the kitchen table. One thing I think is very important in these troubled marriages, sometimes sons and daughters think that they are the problem. They think that they are creating a financial hardship. Ask your father, listen, are you having trouble with marriage because I'm eating too much? Are you paying too much for my shoes? Is this the reason why, you know, this marriage is strained? If so, I'll be glad to eat less or maybe settle for a less expensive pair of sneakers, you know, because, a lot of times young people think that they are the blame. And so fathers need to talk to the son and say, listen, no, that's not about you. You're okay. You know, we're fine with you and you're doing fine. Give them a report. Give them a grade report, every day if you can. Certainly once or twice a week when you're sitting down to the dinner table, if you're not sitting at the dinner table, grab them when they got their book sack trying to rush out to the bus and everything. If you can't catch them then, get them when they come back. Do a family health report, a generational health report, I would call it, because the health of the generation is what it's all about. We're going to get into the covenant that God made with Abraham. You're going to find that, you know, God made the covenant that God made with Abraham was with Abraham's seed. Abraham tried to have a son, and he did have a son by the name of Ishmael, and with his handmaid Hagar. But God say, well, look, you know, I can't make my covenant with Ishmael because he's not your seed. He's not your son with your wife. And so this is the thing that is important. God made the covenant with Isaac, you know, and he would not settle for anything less. And from that point on, they had a deal. And with the generations that followed, God began to bless them when they were doing things to be blessed and cursed them when they did things to be blessed, cursed. So you take care of yourself, and we're going to look to see you on the next broadcast. But remember, focus in on your generations and your families and be blessed. You've been listening to Covenant to Calvary by evangelist and Bible teacher John Vinson. For questions and comments, the number is 318-264-8724.

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6: Well, praise the Lord, praise the Lord, praise ye the Lord and all of his hosts. Thank you, thank you, thank you all near and far for tuning in to another session of Moments of Inspiration, Perfecting the Saints, right here on this station. I'm your host, Bishop Kenny Townsend, along with my beautiful wife of 29 years and counting, none other than in the person of...
3: Amen. I'm Minister Mildred Townsend, just blessed of the Lord on this beautiful day that the Lord has made.
6: Amen. And to those of you that have tuned in, whether you're traveling up and down the highways, maybe you're behind prison bars on today, maybe you're in the convalescent homes, whatever the case may be, we would like to welcome each and every one of you. As a matter of fact, what we'd like you to do right now is get on the phone, call a friend, call a neighbor, tell them that Moments of Inspiration, Perfecting the Saints, is now on the air with Bishop Kenny Townsend. Maybe you're listening via the internet, but in any event, we are so delighted to come wherever you are, into your homes, your hospital rooms, your jail cells, it doesn't matter. We count it a privilege as well as an honor to be with you on this beautiful day that the Lord has made. And again, if you are listening, we'd like to remind you that every Sunday morning, that's right, every Sunday morning at the Hilltop Nursing Home, we are taking church to those that are unchurched, those that cannot make their way out. Amen. To the

0: sanctuary, those that can't make their way to the local assemblies. Yes, the Bible said, forsaken not the assembling of yourself, as such some have done. Well, guess what? We think it only means going to the building. It means taking it to the people who can't make it to the building. You see, you're still forsaken to assemble yourself together if you're not going to folks who can't make it to the building. You know, the Holy Ghost is bringing broad range understanding in the dispensation of time in which that we are living in. And we thank and praise God for it, for it has been the misunderstanding down through the years if you ain't in the church building on a Sunday morning, you ain't went to church. But you know what? If you ain't taking church to somebody that can't make it to the church building, Minister Mildred, you still not in the church. Why? Because we are the church. Yes, brothers and sisters. Well, Bishop Townsend, what if you had a church? You'd be at your building. I sure would. But you know what? I'm still going to make time to be for those that can't make it. Now, that's simply saying you may not be able to do it on a Sunday. You may not be able to do it on a Wednesday, but you got 7 days within a week to take church to the unchurched. And it doesn't have to be in a diplomatic type way. You see, there's a lot of time we think that if we ain't got that suit on or we ain't got that pretty dress on, Minister Milton, with that big old hat on your little bitty head, we think that we ain't properly in church.
1: Amen. And Bishop, it really, if you just count on those 2 hours that you give God on Sunday or a Wednesday, that is not what the real church is about. What you're doing the rest of the week. Amen. Each day counts with God. And we're to present ourselves, amen, in a church-like manner. What I'm meaning that, you know, you take the church everywhere you go.
0: Amen. Praise God. Now, for those of you that will be calling in later on, you know, as always, we love to open up the prayer line. Yes, we know that men ought to always pray and to not faint. And we're living in an hour where men's hearts are failing them because of the things that are rapidly coming upon the face of the earth. Yes, people of God, we say it's time to pray. It ain't never been time to stop praying.
1: All right,
0: amen. Even from the days, Minister Mildred, when they say they took prayer out of school. No, they didn't. You can't take out of a man what's genuinely in his heart. I'm sorry. No. That's just the excuse that the enemy has planted in our mind for so long that they took prayer out of the school. And since they've taken prayer out of the school, look at all the hell that we're going through. No, the truth of the matter is you allowed Satan to take it out of your heart. Plant it back in your children's mind. Plant it back within their spirit that, baby, when you sit down, even while the teacher's doing roll call, be praying in your spirit till they get to your name. Yes, parents, we still have that responsibility to be able to tell our children that. So always realize that you have that responsibility to teach them. On that note, we're going to ask Minister Mildred to share a scripture with us, and she's going to share a scripture, and then we're going to go before the throne of grace in prayer in Jesus' name.
1: Amen. Isaiah 41 and 10. Read this. Praise God. Fear thou not, for I am with thee. Be not dismayed. For I am thy God. I will strengthen thee, yea, I will help thee, yea, I will hold thee with the right hand of my righteousness. Heavenly Father, we just thank you for your word. We thank you, Lord God, for all things. We come to you thanking and praising you, Lord God, for looking down on us on last night and having mercy upon each and every one of us, Lord. And Lord, we just come to say thank you. Thank you for all of the things that you've done. Lord, many people are sticking your hand instead of giving you thanks for what you've done already. And Lord, we just want to continue to praise you.
0: Yes,
1: and
0: Lord.
1: Thank you for the things that you've done already.
0: Yes.
1: And Lord God, we just pray for our brothers.
0: Hallelujah.
1: The one that is not so fortunate today.
0: Yes, Lord.
1: Lord God, still bound in sin.
0: Hallelujah.
1: Father,
0: yes.
1: We pray that you would just destroy.
0: Destroy it now, Lord.
1: In their lives.
0: In the name
1: Lord,
0: of Jesus.
1: Lord, we just pray for your people everywhere. Everywhere under the sound of my voice. Lord, you're more than able to do above all that we can think or act. And Father, we just thank you.
0: Thank you,
1: we
0: Lord.
1: We just thank you today.
0: Thank you, Lord.
1: These are, Lord, the ones that are burying loved ones.
0: Yes,
1: we pray,
0: Lord,
1: for their comfort.
0: Right now.
1: We pray that you would just have your way.
0: Right now, Lord
1: in
0: God.
1: In the mighty name
0: in
1: of Jesus.
0: In the name of
1: Father,
0: Jesus.
1: Comfort them as only you know how. Lord, we're praying for the ones behind prison bars.
0: Yes, Lord.
1: Lord,
0: God.
1: We're praying for all of the ones
0: in the name of Jesus.
1: Home.
0: Yes,
1: Lord.
0: Lord,
1: we're praying for the ones in the other countries that are being beheaded for
0: yes,
1: the name
0: Lord.
1: Of Jesus.
0: Yes, Lord.
1: For their Christian faith.
0: Yes,
1: God,
0: Lord
1: Lord.
0: God. In the name of Jesus.
1: We're praying for them.
0: Thank you, Lord.
1: We don't want to get away from praying for our brothers and
0: Thank
1: sisters
0: you, Jesus.
1: That are going through, that are being
0: Hallelujah.
1: Persecuted.
0: Thank you,
1: Lord.
0: Lord,
1: it's only a moment of time. Before
0: Thank you, Lord God.
1: Here.
0: Yes.
1: In some cases, Lord, help us to be ready. Help us, Lord, to be focused on the things of you,
0: In
1: Lord.
0: The name of Jesus.
1: In the name of Jesus.
0: Hallelujah.
1: Let nothing sneak upon us, Lord God. In the name of Jesus.
0: Thank you,
1: Father,
0: Lord.
1: Father, we give you praise.
0: Thank you,
1: and
0: Lord.
1: Father, we give you glory.
0: Thank you,
1: this
0: Jesus.
1: Day. In the mighty name of Jesus, we pray. Amen. Amen.
0: Amen. Praise be to God. Brothers and sisters, family, listening near and far, listen. God still answers prayer. He still is in the prayer answering business. Yes, brothers and sisters. But you know what? Can I be honest with you? Our sins are separating us from the Lord. I'm here to tell you there is nothing, and I certainly mean nothing, that God cannot and will not do. The Bible clearly tells us, if you love me, keep my commandments. I'm not talking about the Old Testament commandments. I'm talking about the law that God laid down before he ascended into heaven. And he said, love ye one another. That is the ultimate law that he laid down. He did not say manipulate one another. He did not say control one another. He did not say witchcraft the minds of one another. He said love ye one another. And so today we're going to, as we get ready to share in the word of God, what love really is all about. You know, within the confines of the body of Christ, Minister Mildred, this is the reason why our marriages are being destroyed. This is the reason why churches are folding on every side. This is the reason why that we have so much chaos within the confines of the body of Christ. Because as spiritual leaders, even the leaders have become stagnant in the projection of what true love is. You see, love is not one-sided, Minister Mildred. It's not one-sided. Love does not have any stipulations with it. Well, I'll love you if you do this for me, or if you do that for me. No, this is what Jesus said. You are my disciples if you keep my commandments. And listen, I don't care what title you have behind your name, Bishop Townsend. Without you displaying the true, unadulterated, genuine love that God has mandated in this earth realm, Bishop Townsend, you talking loud, sir, but you ain't saying nothing, Minister Mildred.
1: Right. You're telling the truth, Bishop. Amen. We have to have love. Amen. The genuine love of the Word of God. Amen. It explains what is true love. And amen. And a lot of might have the word, amen. The word might be in them, but if you're not doing it in love, amen, it profits nothing.
0: It profits nothing. It never has and it never will. Now, here's what I want to share. If God, Minister Mildred, is able to heal us from cancer, if God is able to heal us, amen, from blood disease, leukemia, heart attacks, strokes, if God, watch this, if God is able, amen, to take and bless us financially above measure. He can bless our businesses. He can bless, amen, our churches. If he can bless all of these things, amen. I believe we got a caller. We're going to go to the phone line right now if we can get this caller. Caller, are you there? Okay, we lost the caller. But nevertheless, amen. For those of you that will be calling in for prayer, the number is 318-484-2500. Outside the local 318 area code, it's going to be 1-877-464-2500. All right, caller, we are live on the air with Moments of Inspiration. Are you calling for prayer?
2: Am I calling for prayer?
0: Are you calling for prayer?
2: Yes.
0: Okay, who do we have and where are you calling from?
2: I'm calling from Cedar Rapids, Iowa.
0: Cedar Rapids, Iowa. Are you one of our Facebook friends?
2: Yes, one of your Facebook friends.
0: Okay, God bless you. Who do we have?
2: Leon Dale.
0: Okay, God bless you, Brother Dale. How are you on this blessed day?
2: I am doing well.
0: Amen, amen. Well, you know what? Sound, from the sound in your voice, don't sound like you calling for prayer. Sound like you calling with a testimony.
2: Well, I don't know. A testimony. Well, my surgeries went well, thank God.
0: Amen.
2: From the last, when we had prayer on POP, when was that? A couple days ago, I think I called in.
0: I think you called in
2: Thursday
0: on
2: night.
0: Thursday, yes, sir. It was Thursday night. We have our international prayer line where we have people from all over the country calling in. Yes, sir, you did call in.
2: Yes, and after the prayer, my life has been going in the direction that God would have me go. I've seen the big change in my life after prayer. And in that prayer, I had the faith, and you all had the faith for me.
0: Mm. Yes. Amen. Now, when you say your life has been going in another direction, help our listening audience to understand exactly what you're saying, because people need to know that we serve a God that is very much alive and well, and that he does answer prayer. So what has taken place? What has transpired in that short amount of time?
2: In that short amount of time, when I say my life has turned around, I'm different and moving in the direction of God. And if you have something in your life that you need to take out, God will do it for you and deliver you from whatever it is.
0: Yes, yes. Praise God. So you're saying God has brought deliverance in your life for a thing that you didn't want in your life anymore.
2: Absolutely. He did that for me.
0: Amen, amen. Well, I tell you what, Brother Dale, that is the magnificent power of Jesus Christ, amen, that is still operating. And you know what? We believe in touching and agreeing with people, letting them know that the same Jesus Christ that raised Lazarus from the dead over 2,000 years ago can raise us from dead circumstances and situations in our life.
2: Amen.
0: Amen. And I tell you what, we were blown out of the water with your testimony as well, how the Lord... if you kindly will, because there's somebody out there right now, you shared it with us, but if I could just get you just briefly to share, as I often tell our radio listening audience, none of this is scripted, this is not pre-rehearsed, amen, it is what it is, and what God gives us, that's what we do. We didn't know you were calling, we didn't know that you were going to call in, but you did share a dynamic testimony with us concerning seizures that you were going through. And there are people out there right now within the area that we're broadcasting from, the Louisiana area, who probably have loved ones who are suffering from seizures. Tell us what God done for you.
2: God has done for me in those few days, usually I have tremors before the seizures come on.
0: Yes.
2: But those tremors have stopped. I did not have any more tremors.
0: My Lord.
2: With prior to the seizure coming on, what I mean by that, I didn't have a seizure in those couple nights because I was having them frequently.
0: My Lord. When you said you were having seizures, when did your seizures start? And because this is going to help somebody that's in the listening audience. And you're calling from Cedar Rapids, Iowa. We got people listening all over from Georgia, from Baltimore, Maryland, from Mississippi, everywhere they're listening, even parts of Canada that they're listening in. But your testimony, tell us, when did the seizures start?
2: Well, the seizures started probably back in 2002. I would say 2002.
0: Wow.
2: And from that point up to, it was 5 years I was starting to have them. Well, I started having them from 2002 up until, you know, I can't recall.
0: That's okay.
2: But the listening, the listening order, audience, well, I want to say that God can do it for you.
0: Amen.
2: And they can, and he can work a miracle in your life.
0: Amen.
2: So he can deliver you from those seizures or whatever medical condition you have.
0: Amen.
2: In fact, I had a brother just went to Mayo Clinic in Minnesota.
0: Yes, sir.
2: And he was in critical condition. But prayer changes things.
0: Yes.
2: They said he had sickle cell.
0: Yes, sir.
2: But now he's opened his eyes and he's talking, and they did something with the blood, transferred the blood, honey, or something, and he's doing well. And people, the family and people have been praying for him.
0: Yes.
2: And God is making a difference in his life.
0: Yes.
2: And also I told him, I told my niece this morning, I said he's going to have a testimony.
0: Amen.
2: Once he gets a heart that bed, go home, and he's going to have a big testimony for the Lord Jesus Christ.
0: Amen. I tell you what, brother, that's just amazing. And people need to know that God is alive. Jesus Christ is alive. And if people were to just learn to believe, it doesn't matter what sociological perspective you come from. It doesn't matter what background you have. You don't have to come from rich parents or poor parents. You don't have to come from black, white, Hispanic, Asian, any ethnicity. It doesn't matter. Jesus Christ said, whosoever will, let them come. Amen. And I thank God for your testimony and your beautiful wife. She's right there with you. Would she like to have anything to say since you both are together?
2: Yes, she would. Here she is, right here.
0: Amen.
3: Good morning.
0: Praise the Lord, Sister Dale. God bless you. How are you?
3: I'm fine. How about you?
0: We are blessed of the Lord. So glad you could join us on today.
3: We really enjoyed you all Thursday night. I mean, we both were just blessed.
0: My
3: Lord. We were rejoicing and thanking God. It felt like we had been in church.
0: Yes.
3: And we were just very touched and blessed.
0: Amen.
3: Of the Lord.
0: Amen. Well, I tell you what, I tell people we are the church, Sister Dale. Amen. And,
3: yes.
0: And we don't negate from the fact that that gives anybody excuse not to assemble themselves within the four corners of the building, be it all possible. Amen. But the magnitude of who we are is orchestrated on what we display outside the four walls. Amen.
3: Yes.
0: What we are doing right now, even what we are doing right now is considered church. Amen.
3: Yes.
0: What we are doing, yes. even Amen. At this very moment, is considered church because there are senior citizens that can't get out. The sad part about it is we're not even reaching out to go get them so they can come out.
3: Amen. Amen.
0: And so this is the reason why we've taken on this magnitude of ministry, to reach out to people and to let them know. Even within the confines of where we are right now in Louisiana, we're believing God for a church. But you know what? It's going to be an outreach church, reaching out to people, reaching out. This is why we're doing what we're doing, even on the Facebook, on the prayer line, reaching out to people. And this is how we came in contact with you guys. And we thank God. We don't count it slack. Thanking God for bringing the people like yourself even into our ministerial lives so that we can share and receive. And one thing I think that people always understand on the prayer line that God has given us, it is about empowerment and participation. There's no big I and little you on our prayer line. Everyone who has that spiritual gift, we allow them to share in that gift. Unlike most conventional churches, you've got to go up through the political arena before you can arise. But I don't think Jesus wants us to operate from politics. He wants us to strictly operate from knowing the ability. And this is what spiritual discernment comes in at, knowing the ability in which that God places inside of a person. And truly there is a ministerial ability within the confines of you and your husband. And we thank God for the kingdom connection that he's blessed us with.
3: Amen. You're a blessing to us, and we truly enjoy your posting, your encouragement, and we really, really enjoyed the broadcast the other night.
0: Amen.
3: So we'll be listening in, and God bless you.
0: Amen.
3: And your darling wife, Mildred, also, God bless you.
1: God bless you. God bless you.
0: Amen. Amen. Well, listen, God bless the both of you, and if the Lord says the same, we'll get a chance to catch you guys on the prayer line on Sunday if you're available.
2: Yes, yes. God bless you all. And Bishop, I would like to say this.
0: Yes, sir.
2: I always say God is God.
0: Uh-huh.
2: Man is man.
0: Uh-huh.
2: And God can do it for you. Man can only give you a theory or give you some suggestions or practicing on that medicine.
0: Uh-huh.
2: But you got to look unto God
0: That's
2: for
0: right.
2: the delivery.
0: That's right. You know what, Brother Dale? It all goes back to this. And I'll say this before I let you guys go. God has always honored man with the point of contacts that he uses to receive his healing through. Whether it be through a man, whether it be through medicine, when it's all said and done, it goes back to this, according to your faith.
1: Be it
0: unto you.
2: According to your faith.
0: That's right. That's right. So if you believe that the penicillin will help, it will help. If you believe that the medication will help, because when it's all said and done, man treats the symptoms, but God heals the body.
2: Amen.
0: Mm-hmm. Yeah, man can treat the symptoms, but if God don't tell that body regenerate and heal, I don't care how much medicine he gives it.
2: Amen.
0: So my brother and sister, listen, we love you guys with the love of the Lord, and we thank God for the kingdom connection, and we'll be in touch again with you real soon.
2: And we thank God for you all.
0: All right, my brother. God bless you.
2: God bless you all.
0: God bless you. All right. 484-2500 is the number to call inside the 318. 877-464-2500. Yes, that brother shared a dynamic testimony on our international prayer line. You know what? Somebody might be out there listening right now, Minister Mildred, and they may say, well, Bishop Townsend, why haven't you guys shared with us about your international prayer line that you have every Tuesday, Thursday, and Sunday? So what I'd like you to do right now, Minister Mildred, do you remember the information to share with them every Tuesday? Now, I'll tell you what we'll do. Somebody needs to get a pencil and paper first, and they may not be prepared. So what we want you to do, listening audience, get your pencil, get your paper, and I want you to get ready to record because we have a international prayer line as well where we have brothers and sisters calling from all over the continental United States, and I'm talking about with dynamic testimonies. All right, we're going to go back to the prayer line. Caller, this is Moments of Inspiration, Perfecting the Saints with Bishop Kenny and Minister Mildred Townsend. You are live on the air. Can you tell us who you are and where you're calling from?
4: Okay, my name is Norris.
0: Norris?
4: I'm calling from Pineville, which is Ruby, Louisiana.
0: Okay. Can you turn your radio down a little bit? Getting the bad feedback from you.
4: No, I'm on the volume phone.
0: Okay, you're on the volume phone. Okay, well, go right ahead.
4: And I'm calling to ask you all to pray for me that my leg and arm gets better.
0: Okay.
4: I got hit last year.
0: Okay.
4: June 18th.
0: Uh-huh.
4: Hit and run.
0: Okay.
4: And the paramedics taking me to Officer General.
0: Okay.
4: Lafayette General.
0: Yes.
4: And they teach me how to walk all over again.
0: Mm.
4: And my son from Dallas, Texas, he wanted to take me to Crowley Nursing home, but I prefer coming to Marksville Nursing home.
0: I understand.
4: I know some people mm-hmm. and kid folks. And the VA doctors, therapists,
0: okay.
4: They looked at me and everything. And I went to therapist and I stopped going. I was supposed to start back on the 15th.
0: Okay.
4: Of next month.
0: Okay.
4: I'm doing pretty good, thank God.
0: Yes.
4: Yes, I am. And I had a strong testimony. I could have been dead and gone.
0: Okay.
4: But the Lord kept me here for a reason.
0: Yes, he did. Yes, he did. And
4: I just want to thank him.
0: Amen.
4: And I want you all to pray for me.
0: We're going to pray with you right now. What did you say your name was again?
4: Norris.
0: Brother Norris, we're going to pray right now. We're going to pray. Minister Mildred, let's pray with Brother Norris. He said he was involved in a hit and run. But Brother Norris, I'm going to share this before we pray. The person that hit you and ran, they running, but they ain't got away.
1: Come on, that's it. I hear it in the spirit.
0: They hit you and ran, and I can tell you what. Ever since the hit and run, they have not had one day's peace knowing what they've done was wrong.
4: I did not curse for nothing.
0: Yes.
4: Or give no bad name. I said, Lord Jesus Christ.
0: Mm-hmm.
4: Whatever I did.
0: Don't mean you did anything. Bad things happen to good people too, Brother Norris. The Bible clearly tells us this. It rains on the just as well as the unjust. The same God that sends rain, guess what? He still sends rain on that rapist, that murderer. That good person. See, that's how sovereign and loving he is. So that don't mean you've done nothing bad. We're living in a world where Satan is busy. And most of us are still susceptible to the things that he did. But now watch this. You just gave the answer. You just gave the godly answer. This weapon that was formed against you didn't prosper, because if it prospered, we wouldn't be having this conversation right now. So that right there tells me, even though what the enemy meant for bad, God still turns it into good. But I want to share this with you. There was a little girl in the city of Chicago. She was hit by a driver.
5: Yeah.
0: And he drug her body for, oh my God, like several, but hundreds and hundreds and hundreds of feet before her little body dislodged. He knew he hit her. The little girl, needless to say, she was dead. But you know what, Brother Norris? 5 years went by. And after 5 years, that man went into the police station and turned himself in. And when the police asked him, they say, why, after 5 years, have you come to turn yourself in? He said, because for 5 years, I've not had one night's sleep.
4: His conscience whipped you.
0: Oh, he said that little girl would come to him every time it seemed like he would go off to sleep. He said he would see her face come to him and said, you know what you did was wrong.
1: Right.
0: For 5 years, every day. If that ain't hell, I don't know what is.
1: Torment.
0: You ain't got to die to go to hell.
1: Torment.
0: That's why we tell people now, while the blood is running warm in your veins, make Jesus your choice.
1: Right.
0: So you see, they haven't gotten away, Brother Norris. You just don't know about it. But I guarantee you, just as sure as you and I are having this conversation, they know about it.
1: Amen.
0: We're going to pray now. My minister, let's pray with Brother Norris about his arm and leg, that God will continuously heal that arm and leg.
1: Heavenly Father, first of all, Lord, we want to thank you.
0: Thank you, Jesus.
1: Lord.
0: Yes, Lord.
1: Lord God, we want to thank you.
0: Thank
1: Lord,
0: you, Lord.
1: That we even having a conversation.
0: Thank you, Lord
1: today.
0: Jesus.
1: Lord God, that you
4: yes,
1: even
4: Lord.
1: Glory to God, allow him to still live.
0: Yes, Lord.
1: Regardless of what happened to him, Lord God.
0: Yes, Jesus.
1: And Lord, to the victim,
4: yes,
1: the person, the
0: yes,
1: victim,
0: Lord.
1: That hit him, Lord.
0: Yes, Jesus.
1: We're even praying for him, Lord.
0: Yes,
1: that
0: Lord.
1: That's wrong what he did.
0: Yes, Lord.
1: And Lord, we have to go and make it right, Lord
0: yes,
1: God. And
0: Jesus.
1: We're praying, Lord God, that even his conscience would even
0: yes,
1: let
0: Lord.
1: Him know what he did was wrong.
0: Yes, Lord.
1: In the name of Jesus. Because
0: in the name
1: accident,
0: of
1: whatever.
0: Jesus. Yes, Lord.
1: You know, we're praying even for hit and runs all over this country.
0: In the
1: Lord.
0: Name of Jesus.
1: Many have done that and
0: yes,
1: killed
0: Lord.
1: People. And
0: thank
1: still,
0: you, Lord.
1: Lord God.
0: Yes,
1: but Lord,
0: Lord.
1: We're thanking you for the healing.
0: Right now.
1: Brother Norris.
0: Yes,
1: we
0: Lord.
1: We thank you for touching his arm. We
0: right
1: thank
0: now.
1: You for touching his leg.
0: In the name
1: Lord,
0: of
1: God,
0: Jesus.
1: We thank you for your healing power.
0: Thank you, Lord
1: even
0: God.
1: Over him, Lord God.
0: Yes,
1: in
0: Lord.
1: The name of Jesus.
0: In the name of
1: and
0: Jesus.
1: And Lord, if you want to come back to the house, Lord God, wherever,
0: yes,
1: Lord.
0: Lord,
1: you be with him.
0: Work it out,
1: you
0: Lord.
1: Need and work it out.
0: In the
1: Lord,
0: name
1: Lord.
0: Of Jesus.
1: In the mighty name of Jesus.
0: In the name of Jesus.
1: Strengthen him as
0: strengthen
1: we
0: strengthen him, Lord.
1: Lord, heal him as
0: right
1: we
0: now.
1: Pray.
0: Yes,
1: because
0: Lord.
1: We know that you're able.
0: Yes,
1: we
0: Lord.
1: We know that you're God. We know that nothing too hard for you. And we thank you and we praise you in the mighty name of Jesus. Amen. Amen. Amen. God bless
4: thank
1: you.
4: Thank you, Lord.
1: Amen.
4: Bishop Thompson?
0: Yes, sir.
4: Yeah. Bishop Thompson?
1: Yes.
4: I thank y'all for your prayer.
0: Not a problem, Brother Norris. We thank God for you helping us to link up with you. We've never met you, but we thank God for all of our brothers and sisters that listen to us every week and that we have the splendid privilege to be able to pray for you. Okay?
4: Yes.
0: All right. God bless you, all right?
1: Yeah.
4: Thank you.
0: All right.
4: Thank
0: bye-bye.
4: You very much. Y'all have a blessed one.
1: You too.
0: Now. Bye-bye.
4: Thank you,
0: Papa. Caller, this is Moments of Inspiration. You're on the air. Can you tell us who you are and where you're calling from? You're going to need to turn your radio down, caller.
4: Thank you.
5: Sir?
0: You're going to need to turn your radio down. We're getting a bad
5: okay.
0: feedback from you.
5: Okay.
0: Certainly getting a horrible feedback from you.
5: Okay, let me turn it down some more.
0: Please do.
5: Okay.
0: Okay.
5: I'm from Washita Parish.
0: Okay.
5: And I'm from Monroe.
0: All right.
5: Helen.
0: Mm-hmm.
5: And I just want and thank God bless both of y'all, you and your wife.
0: Okay.
5: But I listen to y'all every Saturday.
0: Okay.
5: Every Saturday morning.
0: Mm-hmm. Praise
5: and
0: God.
5: I thank the Lord that what y'all do on the radio for people, for prayer and everything.
1: Yes.
5: And can you say a prayer for me and my kids and my son and his girlfriend and his newborn baby?
0: Yes, Lord. Yes, we will say a prayer for them now and your family in the name of Jesus. Father, we thank you for our dear sister right now. Lord, we thank you, Lord God, that you even afforded her the opportunity to call in and to just tell us thank you for the work that you have us doing. Lord, you commanded us to go into the vineyard and to reach out to your people. You told us to go into the hedges, highways and byways, and compel them to come. And Lord, we thank you even for this radio broadcast prayer line that reaches out to those who we would never see face to face. We thank you for them right now. And Lord, whatever this dear sister is going through within the confines of her home, her family, Lord, we are praying now that you will fix it and bring it together in the name of Jesus. Father, we are speaking salvation. We are speaking a closer walk to you and everything that is not like you in their lives, Lord God, that you will give them the strength and the power to turn away from it and give it all over to you. Lord, even this baby that has just come into this sinful world, oh God, we pray that you will watch over the child, that you will keep the baby healthy, Lord God, and even to the appointed time for the calling that you have on the child's life, not only the child, but the parent's life as well. Father, that you will bless them in holy matrimony, to be married and to do the thing that is pleasing in your sight. Lord God, that you would just bless them to raise this child in the fear and admonition of the Spirit of the living God. Father, we pray for this mother right now that you will meet every need, physical as well as spiritual, as well as financial, Lord God, that you will give her the peace of mind that she needs day in and day out, coming and going, being in the field and in the city. Do it now for thy glory in the name of Jesus. And Lord, I come against the spirit of the strong man, even in Monroe, Louisiana. I come against, Lord God, the spirit of drug sales and addiction right in Monroe, Louisiana. Father, I come against the spirit of pedophile that is going around molesting little children right now in the name of Jesus. I come against the spirit of homosexuality and lesbianism. I come against lying and murdering, cheating, embezzling, and stealing, everything, Lord God, that is not like you, in the name of Jesus. And I loose, Lord God, the leadership of your Holy Spirit to lead them. Fine-tune the ears of thy people that they may hear your voice and know your voice alone. These blessings we ask and we call done now, in Jesus' holy name. Amen. God bless you, sister. You did say Sister Helen, didn't you?
5: And God bless y'all, too. And my preacher name is Greg Oliver.
0: All right. God bless you. You and Pastor Oliver. God bless you all. All right. All right. Caller, this is family. This is Moments of Inspiration. If you just tuned in, Moments of Inspiration Broadcast Ministry is a round broadcast ministry prepared to help God's people in the end time. It's not about popularity. It's not about, amen, rubbing shoulders with people. You know, most people say we got to learn to network together. Well, I can tell you what God's people are. God's true people are. See, in the body of Christ, I'm going to say that there is no ism and schism. Only in religion we have isms and schisms. We have people that we handpick to be with. But the truth of the matter is, you can't put a denomination on Jesus Christ. You can't put an organization on him. I know you thought you could because that's the way that you were raised. I too was raised that way. But like Paul, I had that Damascus experience where God knocked me down off of my political denominational horse and helped me to understand the truth of who he is. All the degrees that Paul had, he found out they meant nothing. They meant nothing because he came up in strict religion. He came up in strict denomination. And when it was all said and done, many of us have sought to resurrect what Paul tore down. God is not pleased with it. No, we seek to resurrect what Paul tore down. God used him to tear down those denominational walls. He used him to tear down what man is constantly seeking to erect. And these walls only continuously bring greater division. I can't have fellowship with you because you Baptist. I can't have fellowship with you because you Church of God in Christ. I can't have fellowship with you because you apostolic. I can't have fellowship with you because you Lutheran or because you're Seventh-day Adventist. And we believe in doing it on a Saturday and you do it on a Sunday. You know what? All of this foolishness, God is not pleased with it. I'll say it again. It's foolishness. It's foolishness. One can esteem a day over another. But when it's all said and done, this is the day that who has made?
1: The Lord Jesus.
0: And we shall rejoice and be glad in it. You can keep the Sabbath day, ritually speaking, and still be full of hell and sinful. Guess what? Your Sabbath day is still polluted. That's right, my friend. Your Sabbath day is still polluted because you're full of judgmental judgment. You're not following the ordinances of the heart. And when it's all said and done, let me show you what happens. Jesus set them straight, Minister Mildred, even on the Sabbath day when he was coming through the fields plucking corn. And they began to judge him from the perspective of the Sabbath and said, do you not honor the Sabbath? because they thought that because they were plucking corn, they were eating. You see how judgmental we have gotten. But that's what Satan does. He makes us judge everybody, not according to the scriptures, according to our denomination, according to our organizational structurization. And we miss what Jesus is truly saying. Oh, but the Holy Ghost in his supremacy is raising up a remnant of people that are bringing us back to repair the breach that the enemy has built himself. Yes, he is raising up modern day rods like Moses to eat up the snakes that are hiding behind their titles, Minister Mildred, hiding behind their positions. His snake is eating up every other snake that the magicians are using today behind the denominational structurizations that we are saying is of God. Jesus said, my sheep know my voice, and a stranger they will not follow. Minister Miller, anything to share? Something I want to share in the word with God's people, because we were speaking about love today.
1: Amen. While you were saying it, you know, God's people, and the only way his people truly know his voice is to have a relationship with him.
0: That's right.
1: There's no way that you can have a relationship with the Lord Jesus and know his voice, because there's so many voices out there. There's so many voices each and every day that are coming. And if you don't know, and if you're not fine-tuned to his voice, you'll find out that you'll be listening to somebody else and you're thinking it's Jesus. Amen. That's a way that seems right, you know. But in the end, you know, it's death. So in other words, you don't know truly who the word, what the word is saying. If you haven't spent any time with our Lord and Savior Jesus Christ, you won't know his name, his voice. You won't understand who it is. If it sounds good to you, then you know you start doing the things that you think is sounding good. Amen. But truly, it's not in the sound. It's, you know, it's what Jesus says through his word, and the time that you sat with him, the time that you fasted and praying, and the time that you sold out to the things of the Lord. Many times, you know, we're still holding hand with the devil, and at the same time, we're thinking, you know, we can give God some of our time. You hear people so often say, at least give God some of your time. But baby, he needs all of your time. Praise the Lord. Glory to God. When I'm saying that, don't give the devil none of your time. Glory to God. That's when you know you're in with the Lord. Amen. And a lot of times, God just don't want some of our time. Amen. He wants our time. And when our time, you know, is spent with him, amen, and just going about our life, we're still supposed to be tuned in with the Lord Jesus. Amen. Through it all, we got to truly know and hold hands with the Lord and not hold hands with Satan. And many people don't know. Our grandbaby was on yesterday, and I was asking him about do he know the Lord Jesus? And he was telling me, yes, he'd heard about Jesus. I said, have you ever heard of the devil, the enemy, like that? He's 7 years old, very smart and very astute for his age. He said, no, I don't know nothing about a devil. I don't know nothing about that. And I began to even educate him in ways. And I just asked the Lord, and I even prayed with him. And he said, when I got through with him, he said he never wanted to do anything for the devil again. He said, I want to live for the Lord Jesus Christ. And I said, yeah, that's what it's all about. So I had a 2-year-old, a 3-year-old there. I had a 5-year-old. And he's going to be 7 in September. And I asked him, do you all want to give your heart and life to the Jesus Christ? They said, yes, we love Jesus. But they didn't want to have anything to do with the devil. They said, from now on, they don't want to have nothing to do with the devil. I said, that's right, baby. That's right. So you got to train these children up, Bishop, in the way they should go. Amen. And tell them about the love of Jesus Christ. And you let them know what's going on in the world, you know. And that's what I said, Lord. I pray that, you know, that they will really get to get in the word when they go back to Oklahoma, you know, the little children church. And, you know, these are the things that our children need in this end time, Bishop.
0: Amen. And you know what, too, Minister Mildred, they learn from what they see parents do.
1: Exactly.
0: This is the thing, because I'm telling you, children are nothing but little tape recorders.
1: Oh, my God. Don't we know that?
0: So while we're putting on a good show at church, they come back and tell it like it really is.
1: Because, yeah, you are true.
0: Grandmama called granddaddy a beep. Oh, what? Granddaddy said this about grandmama. They're going to go. And you know what? Rightfully so.
1: Yeah.
0: We need to be put on the spot.
1: Amen.
0: We need to, because you know what? Many of us are operating in hypocritical ways. We get up in the church on Sunday.
1: Yes.
0: And we jump and shout and speak in tongues. Amen. We hook him aside. He come in the car and leave in the cab. And
1: yes.
0: All of these things that we do from the superficial perspective.
1: I bet when you were saying that, you were just giving an example. They didn't hear that, you know. You know, you just started saying grandma, Cole, granddad.
0: I did give an example.
1: I said that was like an example. That didn't happen. That little children didn't
0: know. No, I said yes. This is the reason why we have to train them upright. In other words, I'm getting back to the love thing. Mm-hmm. We can say we love, but when the truth of the matter is, it's going to be revealed. Let us go back to the phone line. Caller, this is Moments of Inspiration. You're on the air. Can you tell us who you are and where you're calling from?
6: How y'all doing this morning?
0: Doing fine. Who do we have the pleasure of speaking to?
6: I'm traveling and listening at y'all broadcast.
0: Okay, and who is this?
6: My name is Vincent Baker.
0: Okay, Vincent Baker, what were you calling about?
6: I was calling my mom. She wanted y'all to pray for her.
0: Okay, what's wrong with mom?
6: Mom, she suffered with arthritis, and she just constantly hurt all the time.
0: Okay. Well, we can pray for mom. Is mom available with you now?
6: No, she actually was supposed to call the hotline.
0: Okay.
6: But she didn't.
0: That's all right. God is not restricted from her call. He still can make his way to where she is.
6: Okay.
0: We're going to touch and agree right now. Father, in the name of Jesus, we thank you for Brother Vincent's mother right now. We come against this ailment of arthritis. We command you to take your hands off of her in the name of Jesus. Father, we cause and we speak the regeneration of her blood vessels to circulate, to generate the lubrication that is needed, Lord. We come against inflammation and swelling. We command it to die at the root in the name of Jesus. And Lord, whatever ailment that she needs as far as pharmaceutical is concerned, whether it is natural, Lord God, we pray that you will give her the right eating habits that will decrease the inflammation of her joints in the name of Jesus. Lord, even if it means exercising the joints more, that you will give mama that fortitude to exercise and to strengthen those joints now in the name of Jesus. Satan, take your hands off. Go and return no more. We call it done this very hour for the glory of the living God in Jesus' holy name. Amen. Amen. Well, Vincent, listen, I want you to tell mama to call us back with a praise report to let us know that God has brought healing to her body.
6: Okay, I sure will.
0: Thank you so much for calling, okay? Thank you.
6: Okay.
0: All right. Bye. Amen. As I said before, brothers and sisters, it is imperative. Well, let me go back to the phone line. Caller, this is Moments of Inspiration. Can you tell us who you are and where you're calling from?
7: This is Brother Norris again.
0: Yes, Brother Norris.
7: I'm calling Sister Thompson. Said the right thing about the children. You've been discipled at home and it won't spread abroad.
0: That's right. That's right, Brother Norris. You're right.
7: Yes, sir. Yep. I listen to you all on every Saturday.
0: Yes, sir.
7: Every Saturday I listen to you all. Well, and y'all have a nice, nice, blessed day.
0: Thank you, Brother Norris.
7: Thank you very much.
0: Okay. Thank you. All right, people of God, yes, it's important to understand in order to receive, amen, the things of the Lord, amen, even in the churches of today, we have got, and especially, amen, even when it comes to leadership, amen, we must understand even as leaders, amen, we can't talk to folk any kind of way. As a pastor, let me share this with you. To the leaders out there today, because sometimes, amen, we might even need to have a lesson on leadership one-on-one. See, Jesus made it plain like this, and this is what Jesus said. He took a child in the midst of him, and as a shepherd, the people up under us are children.
1: Yep.
0: Listen to me very carefully. This is the reason why many leaders are dead in their grave today. This is not to scare you. This is a warning as leaders. Listen to me very carefully, to every pastor, every shepherd out there today. Listen to me very carefully. Your authority does not give you supremacy over God's people. Let me say that again.
1: Amen.
0: Listen to me very carefully. Thus saith the Holy Ghost. Your authority does not give you supremacy over God's people. It never has. It never will. Your assignment and job is to make leaders out of God's people. He never told you to be a bleeder. He told you to be a leader. Now watch this. Jesus took a child in the midst of him. And when he took that child, he gave the illustration that when we operate in a way that's not pleasing to God, he said this. He said, it would be better that a millstone be tied around your neck and you be thrown into the sea. We can't talk to God's folk any kind of way and think that they have to take it. We can't mistreat them and do them any kind of way and act like they had to take it. Now, that's not the spirit of God. And I'm going to show you how it's not. Because when I go to the Word of God, I want to bring this out to you to help you understand. Here's what happened. And this is what even the Apostle John shared with the people. I'm a pastor. I can't talk to my flock any kind of way. My assignment is to help them to grow and nurture them. And so now you might say, well, Bishop Townsend, what about if they rebellious and they did it? Well, see, that says a lot about your skills. I've raised four sons. And it's my assignment to yet teach them what they need to know. And yes, you're going to have rebellious flock. You're going to have rebel, but it's not your job to live their life. People learn from precept and example. Minister Mildred, I want you to share this with me. Verse number 9. And I want you to read down because it's talking about the malicious deeds of how pastorship is. And even back then, and this is what we got going on today. Listen, as leaders, we can't do this. I don't care if you built the church from the ground yourself.
1: But this is in the book of 3 John?
0: Yes, 3 John. I think it's the what chapter? So that our listening audience can follow with us. What chapter is it?
1: It's the last one.
0: No, okay, I'm just saying. If it's the last chapter of 3 John, right? Yes. Starting at verse number 9. What does that say?
1: I wrote unto the church.
0: Listen at this. This is John said.
1: Who loveth to have the preeminence.
0: Wait, read that again, because I want everybody to hear that. This is a pastor now. I wrote unto the church, and what happened?
1: But
0: that this is a spirit now. Listen to me very carefully. Pastors, do not let the spirit of Diotrephes get on you. Can I tell you what the spirit of Diotrephes is? The spirit of Diotrephes is another form of Jezebel operating through a man. Listen to me carefully. This is the spirit of Jezebel in the form of a man. But Diotrephes did what?
1: Who loved to have the preeminence.
0: You know what preeminence means? Supremacy. He, in other words, he has overstepped his assignment as a shepherd now. Now he wants to reign supreme over God's people. That's not shepherdship. That's witchcraft. Diotrephes, who love to have, so pastors, if you're thinking you're operating from a supremacy perspective, well, I'm the pastor, and what I say go. No, Jesus is the pastor, and what he says goes, and he will equip you and infuse you with the knowledge needed to deal with the circumstance and situation. Jesus is the master psychologist. Go ahead and finish reading, Minister Miller.
1: Wherefore, if I come, I will remember his deeds which he doth, prating against us the malicious word, and not contend within. Neither doth he himself receive the brethren, and forbiddeth them that would, and casteth them out of the church.
0: You see that? That's not love. That's not how we operate. It's not about you. It's not about me. It's about us glorifying God. Yes, Bishop Townsend, you can be wrong. And when you are wrong, Bishop Townsend, you need to be corrected. When it's all said and done, we as leaders have to be very careful how we treat God's people. Amen, Minister Mildred.
1: Yes, we got to be very careful how we treat God's people. We got to be very careful how we treat God's people. Because when you mess with his sheep and his little ones, it's bad. Like you said earlier with the scripture, we have to be so careful. And God does not give us. No, we think he don't want us controlling the minds of people. These people have to think for themselves. Amen. They got choices. You just speak the word.
0: Preach the word to them.
1: And they have their ability to whether or not to agree with it or whatever, disagree. That's between him and God. We cannot make them live the way we say to live.
0: Amen.
1: We can't be the Holy Ghost in their lives. Amen.
0: You can't make them give their tithe. You can't make them give their offering. You can't make them give nothing. One thing I can tell you is when you teach people the true love of God, they want to do what they're supposed
1: to do.
0: They
1: want to do it.
8: Amen.
0: They want to do when you teach them right. I ain't got to make my wife cook. She loves me enough to want to do that. She don't have to make me bring my money. I want to bring my money to her. I have a caller on the line. Caller, are you there? Go right ahead.
8: Yeah, how you guys doing today?
0: Doing fine. Who do we have out there?
8: Well, my name is Dennis. I'm just calling on behalf of what you were saying about concerning the pastor.
0: Yes.
8: And you're exactly right. And the thing that kind of tugs at my heart is that, you know, as God says, for lack of knowledge, my people perish.
0: Yes.
8: And we have a lot of, in fact, the thing is, we have a lot of so-called pimps in the church, not the true church, but the church of business.
0: Yes.
8: Man,
0: yes.
8: That calls God's people to error.
0: That's
8: and,
0: right.
8: And the thing that's sad, I have never seen so many so-called church folks have so much issue with one another, but yet they're going to go to hell.
0: Well,
8: and my father tell me, if you can't love your brother whom you see every day, and you know you hate him, then you sure can't love God because you never seen him.
0: Well, you bring out a very interesting point, and you know what? When you said that, it made me go right back to what the scripture says. Jesus was confronted one day by some people and say, hey, Jesus, your mother and your brothers are looking for you. And Jesus asked this question and say, but who is my mother? Who is my brother? See, everybody we call in our brother, sister, if they're not doing the will of God, are they our brother?
1: Not according to scripture.
0: Are they our sister? Going to church don't make you my brother and my sister.
1: Amen. Doing the will of the Lord.
0: See what I mean?
8: And I just thank God y'all bold enough to be able to speak the truth. But you know, a lot of times, a lot of people get on ready to kind of sugarcoat things, you know, try to make it seem like it's going to be okay.
0: Uh-huh.
8: When God works, when God works, could tell us,
0: born to them
8: was kind of the sheep, see? So it's a thing to be in a heart over people when they are lacking understanding of God's word and all them to error.
0: That's right.
8: And especially when it comes to control, you know, it's more of a control that, in fact, we're feeding the Bible, you know, feed the flock, you know, but don't feed them out the strand of people to look. In other words, you know, some of them pay to be that.
0: Listen, I thank God for you. The Bible said, feed the flock by which, watch this, the Holy Ghost has made you the overseer. So even though they voted you in, it ain't your church. You might have built it from the ground, and you might have put every plankboard and everything in there. But when it's all said and done, that ain't nothing but an empty building in which the Holy Ghost has given you the overseership. Now, watch this. Now, that don't mean it's my way or the highway. That's the spirit of Diotrephes. God don't want
8: Amen.
0: That.
8: Amen. And I thank God that you put that out in a sense, because a lot of time, a lot of people don't know the truth. And I often say this, man, you know, God is love.
0: That's right.
8: And God is strict love. And I'm a firm believer in the word of God, man. We should love one another, but we should also love one another according to the will of God. And if you see a brother and sister in destitute, and you say, I'm needing help, but unfortunately, like you said, they got the Jezebel spirit.
0: That's right.
8: And they have one or two members, and they run everybody else off, but yet they
0: have. Man. And the sad part about it is, they take those one or two members, and they empower them, and then somebody comes in with much more knowledge and understanding. They want them to be at their foot. You know why? If I can't get in his or her pocket the way I want, I'll just go and exalt this other person who really ain't doing really
8: a hit. It's like you've been there in the spirit. What you're saying this morning, it's like you've been there in the spirit.
0: Yes,
8: sir. What's going on?
0: Yes, sir.
8: A lot of us, you know, I have to say, if we think we're called by God, and if we believe that, then our life should reflect that not only on a Sunday, but on a Monday.
1: All right.
8: On the Tuesday, or continue 365 days a year, not based on what we want, but what is the will of God want for his people.
0: Listen at this, my brother. When God called you and commissioned you, you don't have to beg nobody for nothing. You ain't got to prime nobody. You ain't got to constantly say we need this and we need that. See, when I get in the tight, I go to Jesus and say, now listen, you said that you called me to have these lights on. You said that you would make sure. So when it's all said and done, why am I putting the squeeze on the people?
8: Come on, man.
0: That's the
8: atrophies. And I'm going to say it's enough. And you know, a lot of times our people say you criticize or you find them fault. But you know, it's like a lot of times when they have their way and they feel that if you're a pastor of a church and your members scattered, And you don't go out to seek your members or try to bring you in between your members, and you seek the business. Like you said, that's spirit of yesterday.
0: Yes, sir.
8: And that is what's going on. And that was me and me in the great fir tree. But I can promise you something, brother, I'm saying this in love. A lot of them need to go back and be born again.
0: Hey, brother.
8: Not be legate from God's word, but be born from above.
0: Thank you, sir. Thank you, my brother. Appreciate your call, okay?
8: But God bless you, man.
0: Thank you, my brother. All right, Minister Miller, we got one more call. I think we got time for one more call. You have somebody on the line?
1: Yes, caller, you on the air.
9: Hey, Minister Mildred and Bishop Townsend, God bless you and yours. Boy, I can tell y'all were really enjoying yourselves with your grandkids last week, and I'm glad you

0: Mildred and Bishop Townsend.
1: Thank you, sir.
0: Nice weekend and everything. Oh, and remember, Cabrini Hospital has a telethon going on tomorrow. Chicken dinners for $5 over there by Cabrini Hospital from 10 to 3.
1: Thank you, sir.
2: Thank you.
1: Thank you.
0: All right. God bless y'all.
1: Thank you. All right. Well, we thank and praise God for those of you that called. Amen. We were trying to get that other caller that called, but we did have room for just about another 30-second, a minute call. But Minister Mildred,
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5: 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KQJO, St. Joseph, Natchez, 99.3. He's a wonder. And the gospel continues to grow. Praising the Lord. In Senla and in Miss Lou.
4: My soul. 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
8: Hallelujah, hallelujah, hallelujah, hallelujah, hallelujah, hallelujah, hallelujah. Thank you, my Father. Thank you for your grace and your mercy, my Father, for it endured forever, Lord God. What a mighty God you are. And the mighty God that you are have done great and mighty things, Father. So, Lord, we come through the gates of thanksgiving, through the course of praise, through the holy place, all the way into the holiest of holies, your very presence, my Father God, so that we can obtain that grace and that mercy and find the help that we need every time that we need it, my Father God. What an awesome invitation that you have extended to every man, every woman, and every boy, and every girl. You have pointed unto us the golden scepter of righteousness, stating that we can come boldly, not only just into your presence, but all the way up to your seat of authority, your throne, Father, hallelujah, and make our petitions known unto you, my Father God, knowing this, that if we ask anything according to your will, we can know that you hear us. And if we know that you hear us, Father, then we can also know that we have the petition that we desire of you, my Father God. Therefore, Lord, we take you up on that invitation once again, and we say, Lord, let your kingdom come, and let your will be done in our lives here on earth, just as it is in heaven. And Father, we invite the Holy Spirit into our presence right now, that's already on the inside of our lives, to do what you sent Jesus sent him to do. And that's to lead and guide us into the reality of your word. Holy Spirit, I humble myself under your mighty hands and your ministry in the earth today and what God sent you to do, to lead and guide us and to teach us and to comfort us, hallelujah, in the things of God.

everything that he has for our lives. But take full control in his radio broadcast. And you speak through these lips of clay, Father God, to minister to our needs as seem wise unto our Father. And Lord, we'll be always careful to make sure that we give you all of the praise, all of the credit, all of the honor. For thine is the kingdom and the power, both now and forever, and the glory, forever and ever and ever and ever and ever. Holy Ghost, have your way in this hour. In Jesus' mighty, precious name we pray. Amen, amen, and amen. And so shall it be. Amen. Hey, mighty men and mighty women of the Most High God. Hallelujah. Well, I'm talking about every time, man, it's time for me to come on this radio broadcast every Saturday, man, from 12 to 1 o'clock. And boy, when I get to that part where I say, hey, mighty men and mighty women of the Most High God, I believe that's when that anointing begin to come upon me, like when Jesus said, the Spirit of the Lord is upon me, because he has anointed me. And boy, once I say that, hey, mighty men and hey, mighty women of the Most High God, boy, I feel the Holy Spirit taking over then and taking control. So, hey, listen, I need you to know something. It's not me on this radio broadcast, man, that God has sent to you. He sent you, boy, he sent the Holy Spirit to minister to you through me. Hallelujah. So don't just listen to what I say. Listen to what the Holy Spirit, who lives on the inside of every believer, listen to what he has to say to you about what I say. Because listen, the only thing I'm going to give you is the word of God. That's it. I'm never going to give you my opinion about it or how I feel about it. Remember what we said? Holy Spirit, have your way. So he's the one that's at work in the earth today. He's the one that's ministering through these lips of clay. He's the one that Jesus sent, boy, told us, boy, I'm not going to leave you comfortless. I'm going to send you back another one. Hallelujah. I'm going to send you back the Holy Spirit. And when you receive him, then you're going to have a power then. Power for what? Power to live the kingdom life. You can't live the kingdom life without the power of the Holy Ghost. You can't live, man, the Christian life, man, in this reality without the power of the Holy Ghost. I told you, God said, let us make man in our image and our likeness, and let them have dominion over the earth. But us is the Father, the Son, and the Holy Ghost. You can't just stop at the work that the Father did, or stop at the work that Jesus Christ did. There's a going on in God. Hallelujah. To the next. What's the next? That's the one that's at work in the earth today. The Father finished. Jesus is finished. The one that's at work in the earth today is the Holy Spirit. And he's a perfect gentleman. Once we come to the knowledge that it is he who doeth the work, then, man, we got the man humbly, man, allow him to do the work. We got to invite him. He ain't going to force us into the things of God. He's going to lead us into it. So, you know, you force cattle and you drive them, you get behind them and you make them go in the direction that you want to. But sheep and lambs, you don't drive them, you lead them. The shepherd go in front of them and boy, they follow him. Jesus say, my sheep hear my voice and they follow me. Hallelujah. How they follow him? Because the one that's leading them, man, is the Holy Spirit. Glory to God. Hallelujah. That's how important he is in our lives as believers, man, that we need to come to the knowledge of that the power of it, the purpose for it. Well, let me say it right. The purpose for the Holy Spirit in our life, the power of the Holy Spirit that's in our life, and the person of the Holy Spirit that's in our life. See, without that knowledge, without that revelation knowledge of it, then we're going to be struggling, man, to make it as believers, man, and children of the Most High God. It'll be a struggle for us. But boy, with the leading and the guiding of the Holy Spirit, then it no longer begin to be a struggle. All we gotta do is follow him. Hallelujah. And if we follow him, then he's gonna lead us into the path of righteousness by the still waters, into the green pastures, glory to God, into the reality of what it means to be children of the Most High God. Not just the knowledge, but the reality of that knowledge, to where we can begin to live victorious lives in the kingdom of God. And that's what brings glory to our Father. Hallelujah. When we get our needs met, when we get our prayers answered,
when we get our purpose and destiny and will of God for our lives and begin to walk in it, hallelujah, when we begin to manifest God's word in the earth, not just preach about it, not just teach about it, not just sing about it, not just talk about it, that's included in it, but boy, when we begin to manifest and then walk in the reality of it. And once again, the only way that we can do that is through following the ministry of the Holy Spirit. He's the most misunderstood person in the Godhead, you know, and he's the most needed one in the Godhead. In this time that we live in now, like I told you, Jesus finished his word. But he said, I come to redeem your life from the destruction that Adam sold us into. But the Holy Spirit, he's going to restore back to you everything that you lost in Adam. Jesus Christ said, Jesus Christ come to bring it back to us. Our sovereignty, our dominion, our raw power, our righteousness, our peace, our joy. He come to cleanse us up from all the unrighteousness that our forefather Adam sold us into, and under the slavery and beggarly elements of the devil and this world system. Jesus Christ come to redeem our life from all of that. But he sent the Holy Spirit back, man, to restore back to us everything that we lost. What we lost? We lost our right standings with God, our righteousness. We lost our peace that passes all understanding. We lost our identity, our purpose, our source of origin. We lost our potential. And we lost, boy, the kingdom of heaven on earth. We lost the Garden of Eden, living in the Garden of Eden. We lost, boy, the indwelling of the Holy Spirit. And we lost, man, you know, the presence of the Lord. Adam was walking and talking. God was walking and talking with Adam in the cool of the day, 24/7. Adam was living in God's presence, filled with the Holy Spirit, and living in the kingdom of heaven on earth. That's what the Garden of Eden is. And boy, I'm talking about he was filled with the Holy Spirit to lead him into his God-given purpose and destiny. But when he rebelled against God, he lost all of that. And he became, and down through time, mankind has become ignorant to even not on, even what they lost, but the reality of it and all that thing that we lost. They became ignorant to it. They don't know more what we've been restored back to. They know what we've been redeemed from. They know how Jesus Christ died on the cross for our sins. But most believers think he died upon the cross for our sins so that we can try to live right and hope that when this old life here is over with, then we're going to all go to heaven and live in heaven, man, with our Father forever and ever and ever. That's not, man, what the Bible is about. I've said this many times, too. Hey, listen, don't misunderstand me. I never want you to think that we ain't going to go to heaven and that ain't God's purpose for us to go back to heaven. But that's not our eternal destination. We can all go to heaven. The Bible says to be absent from the body is to be present with the Lord. And our Lord is in heaven. So once you leave this physical body, your spirit, man, leave this physical body, it's going back to, man, the body going back to the dirt which it came from. But you, that spirit being that's created in the image and the likeness of the Most High God with all power, it's going back to where it come from, heaven. But then after the Holy Spirit finished his work in the earth, in making man in the image and likeness of the Most High God, and more I'm talking about, then we're going to all come back to a new heaven and a new earth. That's in your Bible in Revelation chapter 21. The holy city coming down to a new earth, and the dwelling place of God going to be like it was in Genesis chapter 1 and 2, with man. With man where? Just like it was in Genesis chapter 1 and 2. God was with man on earth in the Garden of Eden. That's a spot on the earth. That was for that moment. With an open door into a delightful place. The presence of the Lord. Our Lord which art in where? Heaven. So Eden was an atmosphere and an environment that was on a spot on the earth for that moment. With an open door into that delightful place, that utopia, the presence of the Lord, the kingdom of heaven on earth. And boy, we lost all of that. But boy, everything that we lost has been regained
and restore it back to us. And once again, the only one that can lead us into the reality of death is not the preacher, not your church, not you, especially not man, our governance system that's upon this earth, and especially not social media, good God Almighty. Only one that can lead us into the reality of death, especially not Brother Arthur and Sister So-and-so and Brother So-and-so and Pastor this and Bishop that. Hey, all that they can do is assist us, man, and men coming to the knowledge of who's doing the work in the earth. The Father, the Son, and the Holy Spirit. Again, the Father finished. The Son, Jesus, he finished. The one that's in the earth today is the Holy Spirit. I say it again, like we said last week. Jesus never attributed none of those mighty works that he was doing. He never attributed that to himself. He said, the Spirit of the Lord is upon me because he has anointed me to do what I'm doing. Hallelujah. He has empowered me. It is he that doeth the work. It is the Father that's doing the work in and through me, but it's by the power of the Holy Spirit. Hallelujah. I can do nothing without my Father and the Holy Spirit. And then Jesus, man, ended it all up, and when he died upon the cross, the last act that he performed before he went back up to the Father and took a seat at the right hand of the Father, he breathed on them disciples and said, receive ye the Holy Spirit. Why? That the work that I do, you shall do also, and greater work shall you do, because I'm going back to the Father. I'm finished. Hallelujah. What do you say? The work that I do shall you do also. Why? Because as I am, so are you. And the same reason and purpose that the Father sent me is the same reason and purpose that, boy, I'm going to send you. Endowed with the power from on high, the Holy Spirit. Jesus told him, tarry in Jerusalem. He told him, hey, listen, he said, receive ye the Holy Spirit. And then he told him, tarry in Jerusalem, or wait in Jerusalem. Don't go and start preaching and teaching and doing all them things now, but wait for the power of the Holy Spirit, glory to God. For you shall receive power after that the Holy Ghost has come unto you. And you shall be a witness, not for me, but that's what we've been doing without the knowledge of the role of the Holy Spirit. We've just been telling everybody about Jesus and what he did and how he did what he did and how he died for our sin and how he redeemed our life and destruction. That's being a witness for Jesus. That's telling people about Jesus. And that's a good thing. Don't misunderstand me. That's a good thing and a necessary thing and a needed thing. But that's not all. He said, you shall be a witness unto me. A witness unto him, Jesus. Not just telling people, man, about what Jesus did, but doing what Jesus did. Hallelujah. Destroying the works of the devil. Opening blind eyes, man. Unstopping deaf ears. Causing the lame to walk and the dumb to talk and the blind to see. And the raising, the reviving of the dead man back to life again. And not so much as in physical realm, that too, but spiritually. Hallelujah. Opening spiritual blind eyes. Jesus said, man, good God Almighty. Allah kabashandarabosata. Somebody say, what do you say? I say, Holy Ghost, have your way. Once again, Holy Ghost, I acknowledge you. And then I humble myself and all the ones that's under the sound of my voice, that you would anoint these lips to speak and that you would anoint the ears of the ears to hear what the Spirit of the Lord has to say to the church in this hour. Good God Almighty. So he wants a man to open up spiritual blind eyes, unstop spiritual deaf ears, cause the spiritual lame to walk, man, to make alive those who are dead in trespasses and sin, man, to bring them, to revive them, to bring them back to life again. How? By the power of the Holy Ghost. That's what he's going to do. That's what Jesus said, boy, hey, the work that I do, you shall do also, and greater work. Because as I am, so are you. Hallelujah. And just like the Father sent me, that's how I'm sending you. So once again, I say, hey, mighty men and mighty women of the Most High God, even if you don't have not come to the knowledge of that, and even if you have not received that, and even if you are not walking in the reality of that, line upon line and precept upon precept, that don't nullify, man, that eternal truth. You still are mighty man of the Most High God. If you never walk in the reality of it, that's still who you are. Why? Because that's what God said, man, who you are. Hallelujah. And who you say we are? We are.
And what he said we can do, we can do. And what he said we have, we can have. Now, in order for you to possess that, once again, man, you need the man be led by the Spirit of the Lord into the reality of that. And the good news is the Spirit of the Lord is available to you. In fact, he's not only available to you, he live on the inside of every last one of us. I told you, Jesus breathed on them and say, receive the Holy Spirit. Adam, man, was full of it, man, in Genesis chapter 1 and 2, but he lost it. And Jesus Christ come in and cleansed us up from unrighteousness, because the Holy Spirit can't live in an unclean temple. And he cleansed us up from all our unrighteousness. That's the purpose of the death and the burial and the cross. Hallelujah. But don't just get preoccupied with that. Don't stop there. Like my pastor in Houston, Pastor Little, said, that's a going on in God. Go on what? To the next. What's the next? The restoration work of God. Jesus working on the cross and everything, that's the redeeming work, but that's not the end. That's the beginning to the end. Hallelujah. That's the means to the end. What's the end? To have restored back to every last one of us everything that we lost. And I already told you what all we lost, our righteousness, our peace, our joy, our communion with the Father, our sovereignty, our dominion. Hallelujah. The Holy Spirit, the presence of the Lord, the kingdom of heaven on earth. All that's been restored back to us. But the only one that can lead us again into the reality of it, that's the Holy Spirit. He's not an option. You need him. He's not an option for the church. And some people say, well, you know, I'm going to say it again. He's not an option, man. He's a necessity. You can't do nothing without him. I can't do nothing without him. I can't accomplish, man, the will of God, man. You can't accomplish the will of God, the perfect will of God for our lives without him. You might can accomplish the permissive will of God, but not the perfect will of God. What's the permissive will of God? We said it last week. It's what God, man, had to permit to happen on earth through our giving the dominion that he gave us over the earth to the devil. So, man, hey, listen, God gave us dominion over the earth. And then Adam gave that dominion that God gave him over the earth, the whole earth, to the devil. And the devil plunged our earth into the earth and the world that we live here on the earth today. That's not God's original intent. That's not God's perfect will. But that's God's permissive will. But even though mankind failed, God never left them and God never forsook them. But the only way he can commune with them and operate with them was through his permissive will, what he had to permit to happen. Until, boy, he can send another man into the earth, the second Adam, or a better way of saying it, the original Adam, the one that inspired God to make mankind. And boy, in the fullness of time, God sent, boy, his original son. We know him as Jesus Christ. And he came, man, not as a spirit being, man, and not as the word of God only, but as the spirit being and the word of God that's living in a physical body. Because that's who God gave dominion over the earth to. Spirit beings that live in a physical body. So God couldn't come into the earth and start usurping authority, man, over mankind's failure and his disobedience. Hallelujah. As a spirit being or being Almighty God, because he's a spirit. He had to have a body to do that in. And there was nobody that was born after Adam and through Adam, because nobody came into the earth until after Adam had got put out of the presence of God. After Adam had died spiritually, got separated from God. The only way God can redeem mankind's life from that destruction, he need a body. But God made an awesome promise, man, to the devil and to Adam and Eve. He said, listen, you didn't deceive my children, but I promise you something. You ain't going to get away with that, boy. Let me say it in our day and time. I'm going to get you for that, Grandson. Yeah, you done disrupted my plan, and you done got my children off course, and they're going to go through a lot of suffering and racism and poverty and lack and sickness and disease. But I promise you something, devil, hallelujah. That same woman who you deceived, hey, she going to bear a son. She going to bear a child. And through him, hallelujah, you might bruise his heel, but, boy, he going to tear your head off. He going to destroy your authority over mankind. Glory to God. And he promised Adam and Eve, I ain't going to leave you. And I ain't going to forsake you. I can't be in you no more, but I'm going to always be around you, hallelujah, why? Until the fullness of time. And the Bible said in the fullness of time, Mary brought forth a child, hallelujah.
Hallelujah. That blood was not contaminated by sinful mankind. How he did that? Because the Holy Spirit overshadowed her. And the life that Jesus Christ was born in was born by the power of the Holy Ghost. Glory to God. Through a woman. Just like, boy, the devil deceived man, that woman, man, back at Genesis chapter 3, then God, man, through a woman, deceived that devil, boy, in the fullness of time when Jesus Christ was born. That was what? That was God in man, a physical body. Good God Almighty. What that was? That was God in a physical body so that he could, man, fulfill his promise to redeem our life from that destruction, hallelujah, through a body. Because it had to be a spirit that lived in a body to do that. And it had to be a spirit that lived in a body that blood was not contaminated. That's why Mary's birth had to be a supernatural birth by the power of the Holy Ghost. That holy thing that was born of her was born by the power of the Holy Ghost. And God became a man. They prophesied about him in the Old Testament, man. A virgin shall conceive and have a child. And you shall call his name Emmanuel. What's that? That's God with man. Hallelujah. And that boy later on in that same book, and that was in chapter 7, I think, and then it went on in chapter 9 of Isaiah, it said this here, unto us a child is born, and a son is given. Mary born the child, but the son was given. Who is the child? That's Jesus. That's the physical body that came through a physical being. Who is the child? That's the resident that lived in that body. Hallelujah. Who is that? That's the Christ, the anointed king, the spirit man of God. Hallelujah. The Holy Spirit, and boy, I'm talking about on the inside of a physical body, which was God with us. Not only with us again, but he was in Jesus Christ. Hallelujah. The Bible says the fullness of the Godhead dwelt bodily in Jesus Christ. He was full of the Holy Spirit. Good God Almighty. Well, coming to do a work. What work? The work that the Father promised, man. And not only did he promise man to come through a woman and deceive him and take that authority back, but he also promised man that, listen, boy, that land that you was living in, what land? That spot that was for a moment on the earth with an open door into a delightful place, a utopia, the literal presence of the Lord, where Adam and Eve was walking and talking with God in the cool of the day. Hey, he's going to restore you back to that place. Not only is he going to redeem your life from that destruction that caused you to be put out into the wilderness, but he's going to redeem your life. He's going to restore your life back to that delightful place, that utopia, the kingdom of heaven on earth. He's going to restore you back to that. That's a promise. That promised land that God, that we read about and preach about, man, that God gave our forefather Abraham, man, that's a type and shadow of the real promised land. That promised land that he gave Adam, what's his name again? Abraham, that was a type and shadow. That was a physical land over there in the Middle East somewhere, man. But the real deal what God was talking about that would come in the fullness of the time, that promised land with man back into the kingdom of heaven, back into the Garden of Eden. Because that's the only place you can fulfill your destiny from. The Bible says God planted the garden, or God established that environment and that atmosphere for that moment on that spot on the earth. And there he placed the man in that spot. Because that's the only place that you can fulfill your God-given purpose and destiny from. Not from the wilderness, not from out there in this world trying to do right to get to heaven. The only way you can fulfill your God-given destiny, you got to be restored back to that spot, to that place, to that atmosphere, to that utopia that God established on the earth already in Genesis 1 and 2 and designed for you to live in and from there fulfill your purpose. What? Make it on earth like it is in heaven. Only from that place can you do that. Out in the wilderness, all you're trying to do is, man, do your best to make it in and hope that when your life is over with, then, man, you'll hear God say, man, come, I accept you and the gates of heaven be open to you. Man, listen, come on. Well, the devil didn't been, listen, the devil didn't deceive us, man, long enough. It's time for, boy, him to be revealed. He's a defeated foe.
soul, and his kingdom has come down, glory to the Lord. The Bible says Babylon has fallen. And if Babylon has fallen, then Babylon has fallen, glory to God. I'm talking about, man, the king of Babylon and all the princes of Babylon, the devil and all his demon cohorts, and all those that he has used to influence this earth and the people that are in this earth, man, they have fallen, glory to God. They have been stripped of all their authorities and power and dominion that they had over mankind, the slavery that they had over mankind, and captive to their will and their intent and their purpose. And that was to destroy us, hallelujah. But boy, that kingdom, man, and the king of that kingdom and all his demon cohorts have fallen, hallelujah. Oh, devil no longer have no authority over you. He no longer has no power and control and influence over your life. Only reason why he's able to do that, because, man, he deceiving you into thinking that he all of that when he ain't nothing. He's a defeated soul. The Bible say, boy, when we really see him as he is, the world gonna say, you mean to tell me that this little imp is the one that deceived the nations all them centuries and everything and all them years, man? You know, this nobody, this nothing. It's wimp. That's who he is. Hallelujah. But he don't want you to know that. And long as you don't know that, then he can keep on stealing from us. He can keep on deceiving us. Hallelujah. Hey, listen, the way your enemy steal from you, the way a thief steal from you, by keeping you from the knowledge of him stealing from you. Because, you know, if he get caught, then he got to restore everything, man, that he been stealing. He's not a robber. A robber come up into your face with a weapon or something and bring you up under subjection and take your stuff. But a thief, he got to steal by keeping you from the knowledge of it. The devil is not a robber, he's a thief. A thief steals unbeknowingly, keeping us from the knowledge of it, boy. But once he get caught, once you catch him, that's what my desire is for, that you catch that thief that's in your life, that's stealing our peace and our joy and our purpose and our destiny and our fulfillment of life and our potential. Because once he get caught, then, man, he got to return there. He got to you go in the store and steal something out of the store, man, and they catch you, they don't let you keep that. They make you get that back. Not only do they make you get that back, but they make you pay restitution, too. You got to go to jail, and you got to go to court, and you got to be sentenced, and then, man, end up in jail somewhere. That's the same thing, man, you know, that we need to understand about the devil, how important it is for us to catch the thief in our life. And the only way you catch the thief in your life is to become aware, man, of what he's doing and watch him and catch him. And hallelujah. And then once you catch him, like I say, he got to restore everything that he's been stealing from you. And then he got to pay restitution. When it's all said and done, man, when we regain our stuff that he done stole from us, then the Bible say the devil, the false prophet, the Antichrist, all his demon cohorts, that one-third of the angels that he persuaded to join alliance with him, they're going to be cast into the lake of fire forever and ever and ever. Hallelujah. But he not only, man, got to give back with everything that he stole from us, but he got to pay restitution, baby. Him and his demons ain't going to be cast into the lake of fire, never again to be able to deceive mankind forever and ever. And mankind going to live in the kingdom of heaven on earth forever and ever and ever and ever. That's what your Bible, man, read to you and share with you in the last three chapters of the book of Revelation, chapter 20, chapter 21, and chapter 22. Hallelujah. And the only way that can be revelated to us, to where we can understand that, is two things. You got to, man, rediscover, man, the original intent and plan and purpose and destiny that God had for our life, that was before the foundation of the world, that before you even came on the scene, before that was the heavens, that's the universe, and the earth. Before you was even formed from the dust of the ground, man, what was his precept? What was his original idea? What was in his mind that caused his hands to work? A lot of times we seek the hand of God. We want God, man, to do this and do that. But David say, Lord, teach me your precept, for I might understand your handiwork. Teach you what?
your precept, your original idea? What was in your mind before you started any work? What was your intent? What was your purpose? What was your desire? What you were thinking? What you thought? A thought is a word, too. It's just silent. And when it's spoken, then it becomes, man, a logos, a spoken word. And then when it's acted upon and spoken by faith, then it becomes a rhema word, what? A life, a living word, and a life-giving word. Hallelujah. Glory to God. Somebody say, what are you saying? Yeah, I'm just talking to the Lord in the Spirit. Hallelujah. And I can interpret it. Boy, listen. Hear what, boy, I said. Lord, help us. Open our eyes, Lord. Unstop our deaf ears, Father. So that we could hear what your Spirit is saying to us in this hour, Lord. And not only, man, hear it, my Father, but receive it. Grab a hold to it and siege it and place it in our possession, Lord, so that we can begin to live not defeated lives, but victorious lives, Father. So that we have the peace that passes all understanding that the world can't give and the world can't take away. Help us, Lord. We come, like you said, to your throne of grace to obtain mercy and find grace to help us in our time of need. We need you, Father. We need you, Jesus Christ. And we need you, Holy Spirit. So take full control of our lives, hallelujah, so that we may thereby, under your leadership, Holy Spirit, bring glory to our Lord and to our God. And not only bring glory by manifesting his glory in this earth, in our lifetime. That's all I was saying in the Spirit, praying God's perfect will. Sometimes we don't know how to pray as we ought to, but the Spirit of the Lord take hold with us and help us, man, to pray, man. I'm talking about the perfect will of God for our lives. Glory to God. Hey, let me, and listen. When you receive that Holy Spirit that I'm talking about, man, that's why I told you every time I understand more and more, man, as I continue to speak on that, man, and to teach on that, and to exalt God's children, all of us on the sound of my voice, into that, man, you know, the Word of God, then, man, you know, the more and more and more it become a reality to me. It's already a reality to me, but the more I say it, the more it become a reality of it to me, until, boy, it begin to, that reality that who we already are be manifested in our lives. Listen, let me read something to you. When I say, hey, mighty men and mighty women of the Most High God, hey, super men and super women of the Most High God. A superman is not just a natural man. A superwoman is just not a natural woman. That's a supernatural man and a supernatural woman. That's why I say super men and super women, because you're not just natural beings. You're supernatural. Glory to God. Hallelujah. By that same power of the Holy Ghost, that makes you a super being. Why? Because you got the power of the Most High God living on the inside of you. The same power that raised Jesus Christ from the dead. How much power do you think that took? To raise him from the pit of hell, man, and seat him, raise him up, man, all the way up, man, unto the right hand of the Most High God. How much power do you think it took to do that? How much power do you think it took to raise Lazarus from the dead and to open the blind eye that he opened and unstop the deaf ear that he unstopped and to cast out demons, man, and destroy the works of the devil? How much power do you think it took to do that? It didn't take, that ain't just natural power. That took a supernatural power. Glory to God. And that supernatural power that it took to do that is the same supernatural power that's living on the inside of every last one of us. And boy, my prayer is once again that you come to the knowledge of death and that you be filled with the knowledge of death with all wisdom and spiritual understanding. Lord, pray for, so that you can know what is the hope of your calling and what is the exceeding greatness of the power that's dwelling on the inside of us through the death, burial, and resurrection of Jesus Christ, so that we can once again receive that supernatural power of the Holy Ghost to not just be among us or around us, but to live on the inside of us
And boy, my prayer that you come to the knowledge that that same power that I'm talking about that raised Jesus Christ from the dead and set him at the right hand of the Most High God is the same Holy Spirit that's living on the inside of you. That's why I say, man, hey, Superman and Superwoman. Why? Not in your own strength and not in your own ability, but by the power of the Holy Ghost that's living on the inside of you. You don't know how much power, boy, that you got living on the inside of you. You don't know how much authority that you have on the inside of you. You got the authority to reign in life, to reign over the fish of the sea, the birds of the air, the cattle, everything that creeps upon the earth, over all the earth. I ask the God that give us men that dominion to reign over one another, to reign over people. He gave us the dominion to reign over every circumstance and situation, man, in our lives, man, that confronts, man, us from being who God say we are, having what God say we have, and doing what God say we can do. Hallelujah. He didn't give us dominion over people. He gave us dominion over our own lives, hallelujah, so that we can begin to rule in our own lives and after coming to the knowledge of death, help those who are blinded to death and not walking into death, men, eyes be open and lame legs to begin to walk into the reality of death. That's our job, man, as apostles and prophets and evangelists and pastors and teachers and all the other leadership titles that we come up under. It's what? To edify the body of Christ, to build them up, till they too, man, come to the knowledge of the fullness, man, come to the knowledge of the Son of Jesus Christ, what he came to teach and to preach and to manifest in his earth, until we all become a fixed, predictable image of Jesus Christ. The Bible calls it till we become a statue of Christ. That's in your Bible in Ephesians when you're talking about the fivefold ministry. I don't think it's in chapter 4 or chapter 5. Like I said, I don't know the Bible too much in chapters and verses. I know it, and let me rephrase that. I know the Bible in chapter 2, but as far as, man, you know, just being able to quote scripture and say, hey, turn to this and turn to that and everything else. Hey, listen, man, as long as it's in that Bible, it ain't going to do us no good. You got to get it out the Bible and get it down on the inside of your spirit. And hallelujah. So you ain't got to be able to quote chapter and verse. All you got to do is be able to quote, man, what the Lord said. You might not, man, can write off the top of your head, man, say, okay, this in Matthew chapter 6 or John chapter 7 or Hebrew this or that or whatever, you know. That got to come out your spirit, man, hallelujah. And if you put it in your, if you be faithful to put it on the inside of you, to get it out the Bible, get it out the book, get it out the chapter, get it out the verse, and put it down on the inside of your spirit, hallelujah. How? By seeking and then studying and then reading and hearing and hearing and hearing. You ain't got to, listen, you got to eat the word of God through listening to it, through taste, through meditating in it, through podcasts, through hearing the word of God. And they got all kind of ways you can hear the word of God. Listen, man, you can request a copy of this broadcast, man, and I send it to you free of charge. It don't cost you nothing, man. And yes, you hear that, man, and hear it. Sometimes you got to hear it more than once. You got to hear it again and again and again. And you got to keep on hearing it, man. And you got to keep on feasting on the word of God and meditating in it. Listen, not just on Sunday. The Bible say, hey, Joshua, I want you to lead my people over into their inheritance. And here's how you do it. What? Hey, don't be afraid. Why? Because just like I was with Moses to get them out of bondage, and just like I was with Jesus, man, to get them redeemed, then so shall I be with you. To lead them into their inheritance. Hallelujah. So be not afraid. But don't let the book of the law, what that is, I ain't talking about the Ten Commandments, I'm talking about the word of God. Don't let the word that's in the book, man, depart out of your mouth. Speak that. Meditate on that day and night. Why? So that you can observe how to do what the word says. If the word say you a mighty man, a mighty woman of God, or you a superman, a superwoman, but you might do that, act on that, manifest that, keep it in your mouth, keep it in your heart, think like it, talk like it, walk like it, starting like a little bitty baby, man, growing up into it. You say, and then you shall make your way prosperous, and then you shall have good success, implying that not until then. What you mean? If you don't put the word of God in your heart and meditate in it day and night and begin to act upon it, don't just be a hearer of the word, but a doer of the word, then you will make your way prosper and have good success in walking in the supernatural power that's on the inside of you that God intended for you to walk in, to talk,
to live in, man, from the foundation of the world. Even before he created you, that was his intent and desire and plan and purpose for your life. Glory to God. Listen, let me read something to you. I quoted it, like I told you, I don't know the Bible chapter, but I think I quoted it to you last week or the week before last, and I think I told you it's in Psalm chapter 24, but that's not in Psalm chapter 24. That's why I say I don't know it in chapter and verse. I knew the scripture because I quoted it to you, but I say it's somewhere over, I think it's over in Psalm 24, but it's not actually in Psalm 24. It's in Psalm 82. That's why I say I don't know it to you in chapter and verse. So I might quote scripture to you, and I might give you the wrong chapter, the wrong verse, but it's still the word of God. And then I know how to go back and correct it and make sure the Holy Spirit know how to lead me into it and come back and make the correction that it needs. This is in Psalms 82. Listen to what it says. God stands in the congregation of the mighty. This chapter is about you. What it say? God stands in the congregation of the mighty. In other words, boy, his congregation, all of us, his children, his church, ain't just no natural children and natural church. It's a mighty church, glory to God. It's a victorious church. It's a powerful church. He's standing in the congregation of the mighty. And listen, and he judged amongst the God. That's about you. What did he say? He stand in the congregation of the mighty. He called you a mighty man. He called you there. That's why I told you, man, when I come on here, I say, hey, mighty men and mighty women of the Most High God. That's not just my opinion about you. That is my opinion about you and what I believe about you. But the reason why that's my opinion about you and why I believe it about you, because that's what God said. Hallelujah. That's what he said. And he's not a man that he should lie. If he said it, boy, he's going to do it. And if he spoke it, it's going to come to pass. Hallelujah. So I say again, hey, mighty man and mighty woman of the Most High God, because that's what God called her. Hallelujah. And then he said this, he judged amongst the God. He not only called you, man, that word there is a little g, and not a capital G. He didn't call you God all by yourself. He called you a little God. A little God is an offspring from God, a child of the Most High God. A little God with the same character, the same nature, the same essence, and the same man functioning ability as the Almighty God. Not without him or above him, but boy, under his leadership and under his guidance and under his direction and under his tutoring and under him, man, raising up his children just like natural parents raise up their children. What do you say? He judged amongst the God. That word judge, that means he rendered rights to, he give righteous judgment to his little gods, his little offspring, the little gods that we are. He called you a God. Listen, when Jesus said, man, me and my father are one, boy, they wanted to crucify him. When he read that scripture, Luke 4:18, man, and said, Spirit of the Lord is up on me, and this day of this scripture fulfilled in your ear, they wanted to throw him out the cliff. When he told them, man, them Pharisees, the Sadducees, man, that I'm the Son of God, man, they call him blasphemy. They say if you say you the Son of God, then you make yourself of the same character and nature and essence of God. You make yourself a God. Good God Almighty. And then Jesus said, that's in John chapter 10. I don't know what verse it is. I don't know, maybe chapter 30, John chapter 10, verse 30, somewhere up in there. He said, listen, man, when he told a man that him and his father was one, and boy, he was the Son of God, man, they thought he was blaspheming. When he said, all he was saying is, man, as he is, so am I. I'm just like my father. He created me in his image and his likeness. Just like you, he created you in his image and his likeness. He's a God. He's a king. He's a ruler. Hallelujah. And he functions by faith. He say what he want, and he believe what he say, and man, he say it until it come to pass. That's what functioning by faith means. That means, man, listen here. You believe God's word, and you speak it. You believe it before you see any manifestation of it. And you speak it until it be manifested in your life. That's why he told Joshua, don't let my word depart out of your mouth, but meditate in it day and night so that you can become one with it. It can be in you, and you can be in it, and it can be in you, and y'all be one. And boy, in due season, after you have planted that in your life and watered it and cultivated, in due season, you're going to reap
what you sow. You're going to have what you say. And boy, I'm talking about they want to throw Jesus out the cliff, but he said that. He said, didn't it written in your, in through your prophet, man, that God said, I say ye are gods and children of the Most High God, little offspring of God. If you're a child of the Most High God, that means you're a little God. Hallelujah. Just like you're a child of your natural parents, you're a little human. Hallelujah, because you come from your human parents. But if you come from God, then you're a little God. Just like you're a little human being when you're a baby. Hallelujah, you're a little man and a little woman when you're a baby. Same way, man, because you can't do the natural birth. But when you're born again of the Spirit of the Lord and come to the knowledge of who you really are, the offspring of God, and that he's your source and your sustainer, that he's the creator of your life and he's responsible for your life. That's why the work that's being done in the earth is not your works. The Bible said that remaineth the rest for the people of God. Well, we cease from our works. That don't mean we don't work. We cease from our works and we get in on God's work. And when you get in on God's work, then it's a completed work. And all you start doing from there on is becoming who you already are, because God is finished. He said on the seventh day, I'm finished. Boy, and Jesus said on the cross, I'm finished. And the Holy Spirit, one day, boy, once his work is through in the earth, then he's going to say, I'm finished. And then, boy, I'm talking about, man, listen here. Then, boy, Jesus Christ coming back, man. And when he come back, hallelujah, coming back, man, to put a consummation of the finished work of the Father, the Son, and the Holy Ghost. Somebody say, what you talking about, brother? I ain't talking about what the church doing and what religion's doing and what people are doing and what human government is doing and what social media is doing. I'm talking about, man, what God is doing in the earth. And when you're talking about what God is doing in the earth and how he's doing it and his way of doing it, then you're talking about the kingdom of God, what God is doing. Not what man is doing for God, but what God is doing for man and through man. See, religion, man, is what man is doing for God. And man have good intention and goodwill and mean will and everything else, but that's the permissive will of God. But Jesus Christ come, man, for us to fulfill that permissive will of God, the will of God for mankind after they fail, man, and restore you back to the perfect will of God. Not a religion, but a relationship. Not to establish another religion on the earth, but to establish, man, a governing system on the earth, the governing system of heaven. That same prophet said, man, in Isaiah, he said, unto us a child is born and a son is given, and a government shall be upon his shoulder. Not a religion. What's a government? The ruling authority of a territory. The ruling authority. That's why the United States government is the highest authority. All these other guys that we put in offices and politicians, we vote them in, man, to run the government. But the government is above all of that. Uncle Sam, they call him, the United States government, is the ruling authority of this country. Not the president, they just officiate the governing system of this country. But Jesus Christ came with a government of heaven on his shoulder. The governing system of heaven, how heaven is governed. Hallelujah. Hallelujah. But boy, the governing system of heaven, not a religion, a government, man, he brought back to this earth. The governing system of heaven. And boy, and the Holy Spirit's job is to teach us, man, how to live in that governing system of heaven. Teach us the laws that govern this, man, the heaven. Teach us, man, how heaven is, how to operate in it, how to live in it, how to function in it, how to walk into the reality of the world. Not religion, but the government of heaven. Glory to God. This is what, man, they say again. God stand in the congregation of the mighty. And he judges amongst the God. What do? He lives, man. He gives righteous judgment back to his people. So you got a right to be saved. Because it was Adam's disobedience, man, that caused you to be lost. It wasn't nothing you done. You was born in sin and shaped in iniquity because of Adam's disobedience. So, boy, if who we are, man, in this natural realm is because of somebody else's fault, what Adam did, then you got a right to be
saved. Hallelujah. That's why God sent his only begotten son. So that, man, you could get righteous judgment, man. You got a right to be healed. We got a right to be delivered. We got a right, man, to have our broken heart healed. We got a right to walk in the reality of what it means. Man, we got rights to all the blessings of God, man. You got a right to everything that God is doing for you. That's why he said he gives righteous judgment, man, to the God. He restored back your rights that you lost in Adam's disobedience. Right to govern, man, your life. Right to rule in life. Right to be victorious. Right to succeed, man. Then he say, how long will you judge unjustly? How long will you keep judging yourself as unrighteous and seeing yourself as a mere man and a mere woman when all the time you are a mighty man and a mighty woman and you are a little God? And show partiality to the wicked, defend the poor and the fatherless, do justice to the afflicted and needy, deliver the poor and needy, and free them from the hand of the wicked. They do not know. That's why we're living like we're living now, far below our rights and privileges. Why? Because we don't know. You don't know, man, that you're the righteousness of God in Christ Jesus. You don't know that you are holy like your God is holy. You don't know that you can do all things through Christ who strengthens you. You don't know that you're the head, not the tail. You don't know that, man, every last one of your needs is already met. Hallelujah. You don't know, man, how great you are and how powerful you are and how mighty you are. And you don't know that you are a little God. Hallelujah. You're just living and dying like mere men when all the time, boy, you are Superman. Superwoman, a mighty Superman and a mighty Superwoman. I'm talking about far more than Clark Kent, man. Clark Kent, man, couldn't raise the dead, man. Clark Kent couldn't jump all the way up to heaven. He might can fly to another planet or somewhere else, but he couldn't fly to heaven. Hallelujah. Hallelujah. Hallelujah. Hallelujah. But you can go, man. I'm talking about Shandalama. You far greater than that man, Clark Kent, because he come from another planet. You come from heaven. Glory to God. Hallelujah, with supernatural power of heaven, with the sovereign dominion of heaven. Glory to God. They say they do not know, nor do they understand. Why? Because, man, the church for the last 1,800 years ain't been preaching there. They've been preaching the gospel of Jesus Christ, but they ain't been preaching the gospel that Jesus Christ preached. The gospel that Jesus Christ preached is the good news about you. That's why I come on here and tell you, man, who you are in Christ Jesus. I'm not who you are in and of yourself. And not trying to tell you that you can do all this and accomplish all this in and of yourself. And not come on here and tell you that you're a mighty man and you're a mighty and a superman and a super mighty woman of God in and of yourself. I come to tell you, you know, that you are capital G God, almighty God yourself. I come to tell you, man, who you really are, a little G God, a mighty man and a mighty woman of the big G, the capital G God, that you all spring from him, that your original citizenship, you come from him. Hallelujah. And you come to the earth, man, to do a work. What? To make earth a colony of heaven, to make it on earth just like it is in heaven. You ain't come down here to earth to live a little while, then go back up to heaven, man, and live in eternity. No, you come down here to occupy the earth. This your territory. The heavens, that's all the universes and stars and everything else. The highest heaven and the heavens, the unseen heaven and the universe, that's God. And the earth is in the universe too. But you say, but the earth, one of them spots on the in the heavens, the universe, God gave that to you. And God placed you and brought you down from heaven to the earth. So that, man, you can multiply, man, and replenish this earth and make it on earth like it is in heaven. Listen, my time is up right now, y'all. Instead of us walking on in darkness, and all that, because we walk on in darkness, and all the foundation of the earth are unstable. But I say, you are God, and all of you are the children of the Most High God. That's what the word say about you in Psalm chapter 82. Hey, listen, my desire, boy, is that this radio broadcast is a blessing to your life, you know. And that, man, you know, through it, man, you being exalted and encouraged, man, and seeking the kingdom of God and the will of God for your life. My wife, Gail, and I, man, and our family, man, we love you with an unconditional love, the love of the Lord.
No matter about your faults and mistakes or this or that and everything else, we just keep on loving, man. We keep on loving one another. We keep on loving God. We keep on loving you. We all got some issues. We all got some faults and mistakes. We all fall short of the mark. But in it all, we keep right on loving, man, each other. Keep on loving the Lord our God with all our heart, with all our mind, with all our souls, everything that's within us. And we keep on loving you. With this desire that love, that God would, through us, through this radio broadcast, man, lead and guide you into, boy, the gospel of the kingdom. So that, man,

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1: Hi, this is Pastor Arthur LeBain. 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We pray and speak the blessing of God upon your life. 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Our phone number is 713-870-3776.
0: This is KAYT, Gina Alexandria. This is Gospel Radio at its very best. 88.1. KAYT. Praising the Lord.
2: Hey, everybody. This is Goddess Christos, the Kingdom Kid, and you are tuned in to Kingdom News with Goddess Christos. Thank you so much for tuning in today. I truly appreciate it. Glory be to God for another Saturday, another week, another blessed week. Regardless of however it went, you're still blessed because we still here. We have another opportunity to give God a yes. We are able to serve the Lord Almighty. Glory be to God. He is worthy to be praised. Thank you once again for tuning in. You can follow me on all social media platforms at God Us Christos. That's GodusKristos. And if you have any prayer requests, any biblical questions, you can email me at KingdomNewsGodusChristos@gmail.com. We will begin this wonderful show right after this first break. Thank you.

we are back once again. This is Goddess Christos, the Kingdom Kid, and you are tuned in to Kingdom News with Goddess Christos. All music that you hear on my during my broadcast can be played on all platforms, whether you listen to it on Apple Music, Amazon Music, YouTube Music, Spotify, wherever you listen to your music, you are able to stream and download all music that's played during this broadcast. Thank you so much for those of you who have been supportive of me. I truly appreciate it. Amen. Listen, I don't take it lightly. It is an honor to speak to you every week and give you the word of God, the word that the Lord has placed on my heart, and to pray for you. Amen. So once again, if you have any prayer requests, if there's anything you need to talk about, you know, listen, you are not alone. We are a community. We are here for each other because God said so. We are the body of Christ. And one thing I am noticing and seeing is that the enemy wants us to be divided, but he is a liar. He wants us to be isolated. He wants us to be by ourselves. He wants us to be fearful of one another, but he is a liar. Amen. We do not receive that. So if you are going through, do not hesitate to email me, kingdomnewsgoddesschristos@gmail.com. Glory be to God. So listen, we're going to get right into the word today. I had spoke on this on my Facebook page and Instagram page earlier this week. It came from Matthew chapter 10, starting with verse 11. And it says, "And into whatever city or town you shall enter in, inquire who in it is worthy, and there abide till you go. And when you come into an house, salute it. And if the house be worthy," notice that he said, when you enter a city, you're going to inquire who in it is worthy. And then verse 13 said, "And if the house be worthy." Amen. So once you enter the house, after you've heard that the house is worthy, wherever you're entering, once you've heard that the house is worthy, you're going to then determine for yourself if that house is worthy. Amen. So yeah, I can ask and I can inquire and I can see what someone says before I go somewhere seeking wisdom. But then once I get there, you know, I may have a different experience, right? Because somebody may treat someone else different than you treat me for whatever reason. But the Lord says, once you go according to what I put into you, you're going to determine whether that house is worthy. And if that house is worthy, let your peace come upon it. But if it be not worthy, let your peace return to you. And whosoever shall not receive you, nor hear your words, when you depart out of that house or city, shake off the dust of your feet. Verily I say to you, it shall be more tolerable for the land of Sodom and Gomorrah in the day of judgment than for that city. Now, first thing I would like to point out, like I was saying before, someone else's experiences may not be my experience for whatever reason. You know, just because somebody accepts you or accepts someone else or likes someone else for whatever reason, when I come on the scene, you may not like me, you know. And so the Lord is just letting me know that regardless, you have the discernment, you have the ability to judge or to recognize how someone is treating you. And you have the ability to say, you know what? They're not receiving me or what I have. Let me let my peace come back to me and I'm going to dust my feet off and leave. Right? So it's okay if your experience isn't someone else's experience. It's okay because people can accept one person, man or woman of God, and don't accept you for whatever reason. Who knows what the reasons be? We can't worry about that. But the Lord doesn't want us to be rattled and stressed out and concerned with who receives us and who don't receive us. You know, if somebody don't receive you, it's okay. If you know you sent by God somewhere, and that don't mean just, you know, within a church and ministry, this is in life as well. If you know God wants you to deal with somebody or to help somebody or to
pour into somebody, but they not receiving the word that you have for them, and you know that the Lord is directing you to give it to them, guess what? It's all right. I did my part. I sowed my seed. You're accountable. Whatever you do with that is on you. You know, that's what preachers and pastors, you know, whenever we be preaching the word of God and the congregation or the people don't want to receive for whatever reason, whatever hang up they have, it's all right. They haven't been receiving since Old Testament. People don't be receiving. They didn't receive Jesus. It's okay. You know, it ain't okay for them, but preferably they get it in due time, because the Bible also says one will plant, one will water, and it's the Lord that bring the increase. So we don't determine the timing of the increase, but it's our job to plant the seed. Amen. The Bible says, how can they hear the word without a preacher? Hallelujah. So we have to go out and we have to give the word and do what God is calling us to do. Now what the people do with it is on them. Amen. But when I spoke on this on my page this week, I was also addressing that a lot of times people like to use this as a curse. You know, well, yeah, we're going to dust the feet off them. You know, it's going to be more tolerable than Sodom and Gomorrah. But what I was mentioning was, you know, and I understand that that's what the Lord said, you know, we're able to do if somebody don't receive. I understand that we're able to do that, you know. But he said for us to do that, you know, because for our peace, you know, but I also want to give this, perspective as well, you know, because, you know, we know how our Father is regarding forgiveness and people. And so for me, maturity in God is when you offend me, you know, cause you're going to get offended in this life, you know, knowingly and unknowingly. When you offend me, you know, I don't want a curse to come upon you. I don't wish bad on you. You know, God bless you. I pray for the Lord to have mercy on you. You know, I pray for you to receive whatever it was that you didn't want to receive from me. I pray for you to receive it from somebody, because it's not about me. I'm just a messenger. But I don't want your whole bloodline and your legacy to be messed up because you didn't receive me. You know, so I'm going to pray for mercy over you and pray for the Lord to have his way with you, because, you know, your life depends on it. You know, now God uses me, you know, and sends me, you know, and sometimes it do be rebellion. You know, people just being rebellion, stubborn, don't like the fact that it's me that's being used, you know, and the same with you. Somebody could just not want to hear you. How you feel like you somebody to tell somebody something? Who you think you are? You know what I'm saying? That's how people be having the attitude. But it's like, it don't matter about the past. It don't matter about whatever you think. It's about your soul. It's about your life. You know, I'm being sent here to help your life. You know, praise be to God. But people be having their own hangups. But, you know, I want you to receive it. So, Father, I would pray for some of God to send whoever they be able to receive from. Amen. So, you know, we just in this day and time, you know, with everybody that, you know, we know people falling away from the faith. We know people being rebellion, people be stubborn. I'm praying for people to just come back to God and submit to God and hear God, whoever he used to send the word. Amen. And so forgive people who don't treat you how you know you are supposed to be treated. Forgive people who don't receive you in this season. Forgive them. You know, and be grateful the Lord used you and go on to the next. If the Lord is moving you on to the next city, next town, next person, just go head on, you know, and just be obedient unto God and don't allow offense in your heart. Because, see, that's what the devil be wanting. The devil wants us to be offended. The devil wants us to get in our feelings and not want to deal with nobody because we've been hurt. You know, that's what the enemy wants. The enemy is thriving on us and us getting offended, you know. It's with the media, he's using media to do it, you know, wanting us to be isolated, everybody negative, everything bad, be scared of this person, be fearful of that, don't want to deal with your own people. Like, he is thriving on that. But he is a liar today. And I'm here to give him notice that, devil, you are a liar today. We don't receive that. Return to sender. Hallelujah, Jesus.
And also, we forgive the people who have offended us. We forgive them. We release them from our heart. When people have not done what we thought they were supposed to do, we release them in the name of Jesus. Because the Bible says that in order for us to be forgiven, we must forgive. Don't forget that. That's very important. In order for us to be forgiven, we must forgive. You know? And release. Because one thing I know and learn is that Father God is a righteous judge. See, Daddy know all sides. See, you know your side. I know my side. But Daddy know all sides. See, Daddy know traumas that other people been through or that you've been through. Because you want grace and mercy when you mess up. You know, you want somebody to extend you grace and mercy. So we must extend that as well. But see, Daddy is fair. And so that's why I don't try to be the judge of people. Cause I don't know your heart like that. I don't know why you're doing what you're doing. All I know is this, what you did, you know? And so, and the same way with me, people only know probably what I've done and don't understand what I've been through and ain't trying to understand. And it ain't for them to understand. That's fine. God knows though. You know, some people just are bent on wanting to misunderstand. Some people just really don't know. Some people just really, and some just don't have the capacity to know. Some people are just in different spaces, but God knows all of those differences. And too many times, because people make you mad, you want their whole life to be messed up. You don't care about their kids. You don't care about their grandkids. You don't care about their legacy. Man, they didn't receive me. They don't like me. Forget them and everything they stand for. You know what I'm saying? No, that's not God. That's not love. So I know that scripture allows us to, you know, he says it's going to be more tolerable than Sodom and Gomorrah. And I understand that. And listen, Father God is the judge at the end of it all. So me giving it to him, if he find that you have to be judged on what you've done, then guess what? You're going to be judged on that, however that go. But I just want to express love. And not had it on my heart like I want you to perish, you know, because of how you treat me. Nah, prayerfully you get it right, because this is for your eternal salvation. This not about me. The devil making you look at me as the person, which I don't understand the problem with that. But whatever, people have their own hangups. People just don't like you. People just don't want it to be you. Glory be to God, but God. You know, and I understand people can't stop what God got for you, no matter how much they don't like you or like you. Amen. They can't stop what God got for you. So I don't have to sit up there and be mad at you for your ignorance or your lack of understanding. I'm going to pray for you, because the word that the Lord is sending me to give to you is for your future. It's for your healing. It's for your breakthrough. You know, prayerfully God sends somebody else, but if he don't, Jesus, you know, because sometimes, like the word says, God will give people over to a reprobate mind. If you keep on not wanting to hear what he's saying, you don't want to change. That's not a good place to be. Glory be to God. All right, you guys, it's time for our next break. Listen, it's going to be the word of God, prayer, you know, just a good time and just to be edified and encouraged, because we're in the Lord and it's all about Jesus Christ over here. Amen. So we'll be back right after this break. 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

Praise be to God. Okay, we are back. Amen, amen, amen. So listen, once again, I will just kind of recap the previous segment. Basically, you know, even though the word gives us permission to basically, it's like, listen, you didn't listen to me. You didn't receive what the word, what the Lord has given me for you. I'm going to dust my feet off and God say it's going to be more tolerable. For Sodom and Gomorrah, even though I had it right, I'm going to pray for God to forgive them. I'm going to pray for mercy on them, you know, for the most part, for the most part. I know there may be times when it's like, okay, now I sent you to this church. I sent you to this house. I sent you to this city and they are not receiving me in you. And I know that there's a time when it's like judgment is coming, you know, judgment is coming, you guys, regardless, you know, I know sometimes my heart can just, you know, you don't want nobody to perish. You shouldn't. The Lord doesn't even want anybody to perish. So my heart, you know, I don't want nobody to perish. However you treat me, I understand that your eternal salvation and your walk with God is more important. Amen. But I know there's a time coming where people are choosing hell. People are choosing rebellion. People are choosing to be stubborn. People are not choosing humility. People are not choosing love for real. People are not choosing God. So the inevitable is going to happen. Jesus, glory be to God. So, you know, that's just part of this life because people aren't choosing God. The Bible says, the Lord has said, you know, people flatter me with their lips, but their heart is far from me. Hallelujah. But their heart is far from me. So they got people saying, you know, I'm doing this in your name. I'm doing that in your name. He's saying, hey, get away from me. You workers of iniquity. I never knew you, Jesus. You know, so there's people who are looking like the church, but denying all the power. They looking godly, but they denying the power. Have your way, Lord God. And so, you know, we know the spirit, we know his people by their fruit, not just what you're trying to say on platforms and what you're trying to say when he sends you somewhere, but your fruit in your private life, your home life, your love life. And I say your love life, I mean like your love walk, you know, not just what looks good for platforms, but in your heart for real. Jesus, how do you treat people who are not able to give you nothing back? Hallelujah. So yeah, y'all, let's pray. Father God, we come to you now in the name of Jesus. Lord God, I just want to thank you for another Saturday. Thank you for another week. Thank you for being here with us. Thank you for your grace, your mercy, your love, your forgiveness. Thank you, Father God, for meeting us where we are. You are so worthy to be praised. Lord God, we glorify your holy name today. Lord God, I just ask for you to touch the person that's listening to this broadcast right now. Father God, you know what they need right now. Lord God, I speak to peace over their minds. I come against any kind of tormenting spirit in the name of Jesus. Lord God, help them in their love walk. Lord God, help them to be able to forgive those who have offended them. Lord God, don't let them have offense in their heart, Lord God. Prayerfully, this word resonates with them, Lord God, and they're able to release whoever has hurt them in the name of Jesus. So, Lord God, I thank you now for giving them the courage and the strength to overcome and to forgive those who have offended them. Father God, we thank you for grace and mercy. We thank you for your peace of mind. We thank you for your joy. We thank you for going before us. We thank you for your favor in our lives. We thank you for correction. And Lord God, any sin that we have in our life that we have not repented for, Lord God, we repent. So, Father, thank you for Jesus that we're even able to repent, mean turn away. We're able to repent of our sin. So, Lord God, we repent now of our sin of doubt, of our sin of disobedience, of our sin of rebellion and stubbornness, of our sin of not loving our neighbor, of our sin of unforgiveness. We repent of our sin of stealing, of our sin of greed. Glory be
feet to God our sin of selfish ambition, not seeking you and your kingdom first, Lord God. Our sin of not trusting you, Father God. Help us in those areas, Lord God. We need you now. Glory be to God. Thank you again for Jesus who died on the cross for our sins, that we are able to have relationship with you. Father God, we love you and appreciate you in Jesus' name. Amen. Amen. Amen. Amen. Glory be to God today. So you guys, listen, I love you guys. I appreciate you for listening today. The Lord is worthy of our surrender. He is worthy of our yes. He loves you more than anybody else. He sent his only begotten son to die on the cross for our sin, that we are able to have relationship with him. The creator of all the galaxies wants a relationship with you. Man, how big is that? Hallelujah. Thank you once again for tuning in today to Kingdom News with Goddess Christos. I will be back next week. Amen. In the meantime, you can follow me on all social media platforms, Facebook, Instagram, the TikTok as well, YouTube as well. And you can download music. It is Goddess Christos. That's GODUSKHRISTOS. All right, you guys. God bless. See you next week.

0: Hannah on lock.
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I want to talk to you today about the right people. Who you spend your time with will have a great impact on what kind of life you live. There are people God has already ordained to come across our path to help us fulfill our destiny. People that inspire us, challenge us, make us better. The right people have already been lined up. But here's the key. If you're spending time with the wrong people, you'll never meet the right ones. If you're hanging around people that are not going anyplace, people that are dragging you down, causing you to compromise, draining your energy, then you're going to get stuck. You can't hang out with chickens and expect to soar with eagles. You're going to become like the people you continually associate with. You want to know what you're going to be like in 5 years? Look at your friends. If your friends are going places, have a spirit of excellence, kind, generous, courteous, then those qualities are going to rub off on you.

Complainers find other complainers. That's the saying, birds of a feather flock together. My challenge is simple. Make sure you're flocking to the right group. Victorious people associate with other victorious people. Winners hang out with winners. Happy people hang around other happy people. Eagles soar with other eagles. We don't like change. We want it to be just like it was when we were hanging out, growing up together. But it's a new day. You have children. You have parents to take care of. You

But just because somebody is related to you doesn't mean they're connected to you. They may have your blood, but they don't have your spirit. They may not have heard the call God put on your life. And this doesn't make them a bad person. It just means God has a different assignment for them. Maybe they're at a different level in their growth, but they're not right for you for this season. This is one of the hardest things we have to deal with, letting go of people that are not supposed to be in our

helping people. I'm all for being a blessing. Sometimes we have to love people back into wholeness. But if you're always giving and never receiving, that's an unhealthy relationship. You need to

0: Here's what I'm saying. You can't be so busy sowing into other people's lives, giving, serving, that you're not cultivating relationships that can carry you. God has friends lined up for you that don't need anything. They're stronger, they're smarter, they have more influence, more experience. You don't have to cheer them up, they'll cheer you up. You don't have to inspire them, they'll inspire you. Buy your dinner, introduce you to their connections. Make sure you have people in your life that can carry you.
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1: Today we decided to walk to school. The light counted. 13. We took a left on Raccoon Street. There were so many sounds. I realized I forgot my homework. 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
3: In month 8 of the I Commit to Pray campaign, the Voice of the Martyrs is praying persecuted Christians are able to rejoice in their suffering. Acts chapter 5 describes how the jealous Sadducees had the apostles arrested because they had been healing the sick and drawing great crowds. The apostles were flogged and ordered not to speak of Jesus in public. Upon their release, they celebrated. Not because of their freedom, they rejoiced, verse 41 says, because God had counted them worthy to suffer disgrace for His name. For more on the I Commit to Pray campaign, go online to persecution.com.

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1: 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Here's our pastor.
2: Father, in Jesus' name, we thank you now. We glorify your name. We praise you, God. We ask that you would touch us today. We thank you for what we've felt thus far, Lord. We thank you, Father, for our experience in you. We ask you, Lord God, to just help us to press our way so that we will become one in your spirit. Lord, if we become one on one accord, then you can do what you want to do in us. Father, not just in this place, but in our lives, in our families, in our communities. Father, we thank you now. We thank you for your power and your presence. We thank you, Lord God, for just waking us up this morning and giving us another day. Father, we thank you, Lord, that you are the greatest Father that we could ever think of and that we could ever have. Father, we thank you right now that you've given me clarity of thought and precision of speech. And thank you for the anointing that you've given me to preach your word. And Father, we thank you for the ministers and the members that are here today, that you would anoint them with the gift of hearing, that they may hear what the Spirit of the Lord saith unto the churches. Father, we thank you now. Father, we thank you for the blood of Jesus that covers, cures, cleanses, and connects us to you, Lord. We thank you, Lord God, for the Holy Ghost who guides us and gives us what belongs to you. And we thank you for the word of God that strengthens and sustains us through all difficulty and all things in life. We thank you, Lord God. We thank you, Lord God, for your peace and power. We thank you for saving. We thank you for delivering, for healing, for setting free. We thank you, Lord. If it had not been for you on our side, where would we be on today? We thank you, God. You're an awesome God. You're mighty. You're wonderful. You're magnificent. You're glorious, Lord God. There is none like you, Lord. We've searched all over the heavens high, the valleys low. And Lord, we can't find one that compares to you. Lord, there is nothing, no thing that we can think of, Lord, that's worthy of praise other than you, Lord. No one, nothing that we can think of that's worthy of worship, because you are the most worshipful God. And we thank you, God. We give you glory now. We praise you, Lord. We thank you for looking over the celestial banisters of heaven and pouring us out a blessing that we don't have room enough to receive. We thank you, Lord God, for all that you've done. And Father, after you've moved on us and touched us and shook us up a bit and blessed us and helped us and encouraged us, convicted us, whatever you do, Lord God, we thank you. But Lord, after you've done that, Lord, we'll be careful to give you glory, praise, and honor. And we will join in with the many winged seraphim and the many eyed cherubim that chant and declare one to another that you're holy. You're holy, God. You're holy, and your glory fills the earth. In Jesus' name, amen. Hallelujah. Amen. I want to use for a title, a tag on this Father's Day, on this message this morning, but I want to use a good man. A good man. What is a good man? If a man can't pray, I tell you, that's a sad man. We ought to learn how to pray and to pray. We may not all pray the same way, but it's important that we what? Pray. So David goes on, and let's move on because I don't want to be too long here. But we get to verse number, we get down to verse number 23. But when we, on the way there, I want to point out something. On the way to verse 23, he says that a wicked man borrowed and don't pay back. Ooh-wee. And he tells us that the wicked borrowed, don't pay it again, but the righteous show mercy and gives.

A good man says, here's what I have, and I'm able to help or to sacrifice. I'm sacrificing, and sometimes our sacrifices are not known. Our sacrifices are gone unnoticed because some things we do, we're not doing it because we just want to do it. We're doing it as a sacrifice to someone else. But, you know, a lot of people don't realize that a good man, he likes to be praised at some time. He wants the same thing, as Bishop Jake said, he wants the same thing that you give your sons. You praise your son about whatever he do. So guess what? The good man wants the same thing. All he wants to do is to be recognized that I'm trying to do something. I'm trying to make it. I'm on the same man here. And so when we look at this, he says in verse 23, he says, the steps of a good man are what? Ordered by the Lord. Let's stop there. In other words, a good man is prepared by God. His steps, the word steps means that his starts, his stops, the stages that he might go through. He might go through some changes. He might go through some situations, but he realizes that God is still in control. This is a good man. He realizes.

steps are what? Ordered by the Lord. Every step I take, I know God has something to do with it. I know God has something to do with it. I know that God makes sure that my foot is secure. Amen? He says that his steps are what? Ordered. The word ordered here means to be established. It means to be ordained by God. And so when I look at what Abraham did, when I look at how the Bible says that he took Hagar and he lost focus for a moment and he had a son with Hagar, I look at that and I say, man, that seemed like a big mistake, because when Isaac was born, Ishmael teased him. Ishmael went after him, and he was much older than him, and Sarah said, you got to put her and him out. And then God tells Abraham, listen to your wife. Good man. And he puts them out. But later on, we find out if it had not been for his mistake with Ishmael, Joseph would have never ended up in Egypt, and he would never become second in command. And their whole family and the whole tribe of Israel wouldn't have ever been preserved through Egypt if it hadn't been for the step that he took to the tent of Hagar. Oh, amen. So his steps were what? Ordered. David messed up, and God continued to refer to Bathsheba as the right wife of Uriah, even though David had taken her and married her at this time. She had a son named Solomon, and we would not have the Proverbs if it wasn't for David's mistake. Oh, y'all don't hear me. His steps were what? Ordered by the Lord. Y'all with me this morning? Maybe this don't interest you, but me it does. He's prepared by God. He said he not only is his steps ordered, but he says that he delighted. In other words, he delighted in the way. He delighted in his way. Now, some people say that when he said he delighted in the way, God looks at him and he gets joy about how his life is going. He gets joy about the good man's steps that he's taking. But when we look at this, truly look at it, it says that he delighted. The good man is satisfied with what God has got him into. He's satisfied with every step that God has him take. He's satisfied with every stop that God has him make. He's satisfied with every stage that he might go through to become what God wants him to be. Amen. He says that he delighted. He take pleasure in the ways of God. Notice what else. He delighted in his way. In other words, he won't complain about whatever God is doing. He's satisfied with the will of God. Y'all help me today. He said, Paul said, I'm content in whatever state I am in. If I'm hungry, if I'm full, whatever it is, I have learned to be content. Paul said, I'm being a good man. Whatever God has me into, whatever ways God has me to go, however hard it gets in my life, I am still happy to be here because I am being ordered by God. My steps are in his will. And sometimes that means I have a high

God is doing in my life. And I don't have to get afraid when it don't seem like anything's happening. I don't have to get anxious, but I just need to wait on the Lord, because he knows what he's doing. God knows best what I need in my life. We try to tell God,

And so we need, as good men, as good women of God, we need to trust in the Lord with all our heart and lean not to our own understanding, but what? Acknowledge him in all our ways, and he'll direct our path. So I'm content. I'm satisfied because I delight in what God's ways are. I'm not fighting with what God said, but I'm trying to fulfill what God said. I wish I had somebody. We got to stop fighting with what God said. If God said it, stop fighting with it. Stop trying to figure out and find a way to do it yourself. If God say don't do something, if God say it's wrong, then we need to say, you know what, God, I'm wrong if it's wrong, and I need to change what I'm doing. I wish I had somebody. Oh, yeah, we need to be honest with ourselves. A good man can be honest and say, you know what, I messed up. Be like David. Lord, purge me with hyssop. Wash me that I might be whiter than snow. Create in me a clean heart. Renew the right spirit within me. He said that then I can teach transgressors your ways and sinners can be converted. I want to be used by you. So whatever you got to do, God, to get me right now, I got to be used by you. So whatever it takes, get me right, God. A good man said, it's me standing in the need. It ain't always somebody else's fault. It's me. What can I do? Oh, help me, Holy Ghost. A good man. Anybody want to be a good man? Let's look at verse number 24, because I think y'all ready to go already. A good man says that though he fall, he shall not be utterly cast down, for the Lord uphold him with his what? Hand. He says, not only does God prepare a good man, but a good man is protected by God. Right. He's prepared by God, but he's protected by God. And when we look at it, he says, though he what? Fall. Oh, we thought a good man never have a bad day. A good man can't have a bad day because you're a good man. But a good man has plenty of bad days, but he don't talk about it all the time. Right. I've had some good days. Y'all, come on now. You had some hills to climb, had some weary days, and some sleepless nights. But when I look around, a good man looks around and think things over. He can say that all of his good days outweigh his bad days. And a good man say, I won't complain. A good man is protected by God. He falls. The Bible even tells us that a just man falleth what? 7 times, but he gets back up. Anybody know a man that's decided that I'm not going to wallow in sin? I'm not going to

The next time, do I have any witnesses? A good man can be successful because the Bible says that a good man, a blessed man, in Psalm number 1, he said, a blessed man don't walk in the counsel of the ungodly, nor stand it in the way of sinner, nor sit it in the seat of the scornful, but his delight is in the law of the Lord. Lord, whatever it is you say, that's what I delight in. I don't delight in what Steve Harvey says, Oprah said, but I delight, I don't even care what Dr. Phil has to say, but what I delight in is what the Lord has to say. Good man go to church because he want to hear what God has to say. Come on and say amen. He said, though he falls, he shall not be utterly cast down. In other words, that whenever he trips, whenever he has a fall, people can't look at him and talk about it because God picks him right on back up. You don't have to call people to help you, good men, because God picks you up. Oh, God wipes you off when people write you off. Help me, Holy Ghost. Oh, yeah, he's protected by God. He falls, but he's not utter. And the reason why is because he upholds him with his hand. God picks him right back up. God upholds him. God supports him. God, Lord have mercy. God supports him. God picks him up. It's kind of like, I always use this example. It's kind of like walking with a baby that's just learning to walk. When that baby trips because you got that baby hand, that baby don't ever hit the ground. You just drag them right on, put them right back on their feet. You know how that

feet in an established or solid ground, an established place. Come on and say amen. God will pick him up. Not only will God pick us up, but God will protect us. Amen. He says that in verse 24, he said, though he fall, he shall not be utterly cast down, for the Lord upholds him with his hand. In other words, with God's strength, he supports him. With God's spirit, he moves him. With God's hand, he lifts him. I wish I had somebody. If God has given you, and that word hand means not only the hand, but the wrist. It means that you can have the wrist. In other words, you can hold on to God. I wish I had somebody. God's wrists are so strong that not only will God lift you, but God will turn you. I wish I had somebody. And so when we think about a good man, sometimes not only does he need to be lifted, but he sometimes need to be turned. And so God knows just how to turn us. God knows how to support us. God knows how to protect us. He upholds us with his hand. God has a hand of protection. And when God's hand of protection is on you, no matter what comes your way, come hell or high water, God's hand is upon you. Come on and say amen. Oh yeah, you can truly and honestly say that no weapon formed against you shall prosper when you're a good man. You can truly honestly say that in any afflictions that come upon me, the Lord will deliver me from them all. You can truly say the Lord is my light and my salvation. Whom shall I fear? The Lord is the strength of my life. Whom shall I be afraid? When the enemy came to eat up my flesh, they stumbled and fell, because God was right there with me. David said in Psalm 23, he said that though I walk through the valley of the shadow of death, I will fear no evil, because God is right there with me. His rod, his staff, they comfort me. We need to know that God comforts us. He keeps us. He protects us. He's on our side. He said that if we got to look at

says, do I have any good men in the house? God is looking for a few good men that's not afraid to praise him. He's looking for a few good men that's not afraid to pray to him. He's looking for a few good men that's not afraid to witness for him and to worship him. Come on and say amen here. Short message. I'm almost done. Third verse of the text that we've chosen, verse 25 says, I've been young, now I'm old, yet have I not seen the righteous forsaken, nor his seed begging bread. He says, I've been young, and I wasn't all that good of a man, but God made me good. He said, I've been young. David been young. He said, I made some mistakes in my young life. He said, but throughout the mistakes, God allowed me to remain so I can become an old man. David said, I made a mistake with Bathsheba, but I also did some good things. Don't listen. If you're a good man, you just keep focusing on the good things you did. David didn't focus on Bathsheba. He focused on Goliath. He focused on leading the people. He focused on the victories that he had. As a young man, David had to live in caves. He had to live in the wilderness. As a young man, he went with men that were full of depression, full of discontent, full of debt, people who didn't have no kind of hope. And David joined himself with them, and he gave them hope. David said, as a young man, my family was stolen from me, but I went and prayed, and God told me I could recover all of this as a young man. Oh, yeah, David said, as a young man, my brothers talked about me. They despised me and told me, you just got some stuff in your heart. You need to get away from here. My brothers rejected me. And David said, as a young man, I was not even able to become king of all Israel. I had to just be king of Judah because people didn't want no part with me as a young man. But I know God was still with me. Just because people don't accept you, just because people don't approve you, don't mean that God is not with you. Oh, help me, Holy Ghost. Just because some folks don't enjoy what you have done in life and people can't celebrate you, that does not mean that you're not a good man. All that means is that I got people who can't recognize a good man. I wish I had somebody here.

Amen. And he said, well, he said, not only will God prepare you, but God protect you, and then God will provide for you. God provides for the young and the old good men. Amen. God, he says that I've been young and now I'm old, but I haven't seen the righteous forsaken. I've seen a lot of things. I've seen a lot of trouble. I've seen a lot of people, but I do know that God is right there with me. He said, I've been young and I'm old. I've been through some stuff that youngsters go through. I did the same things that young people do, but God was right there. Y'all don't hear me. I've been some places that I shouldn't have been. I've said some things that I shouldn't have said. Oh, but I did some other things that I should have did, and they were good. And I realized if it hadn't been for God with me, I wouldn't have made it through. Come on and say, man. Oh, yeah. He said, God provided a way. God provided an understanding. God provided a path. The Bible said that he'll lead me in the paths of righteousness for his name's sake. We need to understand a good

sacrifice. Abraham said, the Lord will provide. I wish I had somebody here. And then he came off that mountain calling him Jehovah Jireh. You see, a good man understands who Jehovah Jireh is. A good man understands that Jehovah Jireh will provide when you need it. A good man understands that Jehovah Jireh, that whenever you need the money, when your money is funny and your change is strange, that God will be with you to help you through it all. I'm not telling you that your pockets are going to be full all the time, but what I'm telling you is that if your heart is full of love and you're full of the Holy Ghost, then God will show you a way. He said, I have not seen, nor ear heard, nor entered into the heart of men the things that God has in store for him, but it's been revealed by his Spirit. Come on and say amen.

provide for his children. He said, I have been young and now I am old, and I've not seen the righteous forsaken. I haven't experienced God's leaving me. I haven't experienced God letting me down. I haven't experienced God disappointing me. He said, never have I seen the righteous forsaken or his seed begging bread. In other words, the seed, the children of the good men, the children of a good man don't have to beg, because God not only gives to the man, but he gives to the man's seed. And that's why I'm here to let you know that I'm not going to be like everybody else and say good men finish last. The Bible said that the last shall be first and the first shall be last. And so I'm doing good, and I might not ever reap the benefit, but I'm looking out for my children. Every seed I sow, I might not get back a harvest, but I know my children will get it. Come on and shout yes.

church and start looking at the greater good. Start looking at it and realizing that the things I'm doing today is not really for me, but it's for my children and my children's children. Do you know that God will bless all generations because you are a good man? That's why he kept reminding them, I'm the God of Abraham, Isaac, and Jacob. I wish I had somebody here that realized that he is our father's God. And I thank God for my grandfather. I thank God for my grandmothers who thought enough of me that they would help people in the community, because one of these days, who knows what I'm going to need? Who knows what helping hand I'm going to need? But I'm so glad that the steps of a good man are ordered by God. Do you know who the greatest man is? I'm talking about somebody now who's not just a good man, but he was a great man. He came to 39 prophets and 40 in two generations. He took up an old rugged cross. He said that I lay my life down. No man take my life, but I lay it down for my friends. He said greater love had no man than this, that a man would lay down his life for his friends. I wish I had somebody. They called him good master. He said ain't nobody good but God. Come on and shout yes here. But when I think about this good man, he took my sin and yours,

I wish I had somebody. He said, I draw all men unto me. A good man was so good that he looked down from the cross and saw his mother crying, but he didn't.

man. A good man told another man who had been a bad man. He said, this day you'll be with me in paradise. See, a good man is not a selfish man. Come on and shout yes here. But let me tell you about this good man. This good man died. He died. He gave up the ghost so that I can live.

shut up in his bones. Ezekiel's wheel, in the middle of the wheel. Come on and shout yes. He was David's battle axe in the time of the battle. Say yes.

Somebody say yes. If you're redeemed of the Lord, you ought to say so. I wish I had some people that say, I'm redeemed, and I'm so glad that he justified me. That makes me good. It's not what I

0: want him. Won't he want him? Say yeah. Say yeah. I know he's all right. Anybody know he's all right? Well, shout yeah. Shout yeah. Shout yeah. I know he's all right. I say, is he all right? If you know he's all right, come on, tell your neighbor. Say, neighbor, I may not be so good, but I know somebody who is. And I may not know three things. I may not know two things. And one thing I know, I know he's all right. I know he's all right. Do you know he's all right? Hallelujah. I know he's all right. Thank you, Jesus. A good man.
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Glory to God. Glory to God. That was a lovely selection. Thank you, Brother Banks. We're going to take up a collection for him in a little while. Now, don't y'all get confused. That's not going to be part of your tithes or the building fund or the love offering or the Cadillac fund. No, that's just a joke, that last one there. Y'all know I want a Lexus. But anyway, I want everybody to turn to Psalm 150. Now, I know some of y'all might be sitting out there wondering why I'm preaching this for the fifth week in a row. It's because y'all ain't learned how to break through. You know what I'm saying? God has told me again for the fifth week that I need to take up a symbolic $150 offering so you can break through properly, because y'all don't know what you're doing. And the scripture says, praise ye the Lord. Well, that's enough of that. Ushers, serve the people of God.

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4: What will people think when they hear that I'm a Jesus freak? 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
5: 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Acts chapter 5 describes how the jealous Sadducees had the apostles arrested because they had been healing the sick and drawing great crowds. The apostles were flogged and ordered not to speak of Jesus in public. Upon their release, they celebrated. Not because of their freedom, they rejoiced, verse 41 says, because God had counted them worthy to suffer disgrace for his name. For more on the I Commit to Pray campaign, go online to persecution.com.

0: Hey, what's up? This is Toby Mack with a salute to Old Testament Jesus freaks taken from the New Testament book of Hebrews. In chapter 11, we read, "How much more do I need to say? It would take too long to recount the stories of faith of Gideon, Barak, Samson, Jephthah, David, Samuel, and all the prophets. By faith, these people overthrew kingdoms, ruled with justice, and received what God had promised them. They shut the mouths of lions and escaped death by the edge of the sword. Their weakness was turned to strength. They became strong in battle and put whole armies to flight." Maybe we should write that formula on our hearts. Weakness turned to strength through faith.
1: How do you respond to the voice of the martyrs? 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

0: Decades ago, Richard Wurmbrand, the founder of the Voice of the Martyrs, wrote these words, so prophetic for our turbulent times. The prerequisite for apprehending God is silence. The radio and TV have to be switched off. Many souls never find the silent God because of much noise in their homes. I have traveled around the world, but the most interesting journeys have been those I made in silence in the depths of my own heart, the only place God wishes to meet me. VOM challenges you to unplug and accept the offer made in Psalm 46. Be still and know that I am God. 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